That's it for me today. Thank you so much for your company as always. Jonesy and Amanda will be driving you home this afternoon. Pete will be here at midday starting with the Maximum Music Lunch. And Uncle Al is waiting for you after the news. Have a great Thursday. And remember, if you can't be good, be good at it. I'm Mr. Bad Example, intruder in the dirt. I like to have a good time, and I don't care who gets hurt. If this is some kind of practical joke, it's not funny. And I know funny. That's incredible. Good on you, mate. We love it.

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7: Another passenger from the cruise ship that was hit by a deadly hantavirus outbreak has contracted the disease a month after arriving home. The Swiss man has tested positive to the virus, which has killed three people. Four Australians are aboard that ship. US President Donald Trump's insisting Iran hand over its enriched uranium before he'll sign a peace deal ahead of his trip to China next week. He claims the regime is desperate to get it done.
8: We'll see whether or not they can make a deal that's satisfactory to us. We have it very much under control.
7: Questions are being asked about how Northern Territory child protection workers bungled the case involving Kumanjai Little Baby. It's believed the five-year-old murder victim was the subject of multiple calls to the department. Minister Robin Carles told the ABC she wants answers.
9: There are concerns that processes weren't followed correctly, and I'm sure that I'll receive a report from this chief executive once the investigation has been completed.
0: 2NM, your sport now.
7: A battle of AFL heavyweights tonight when Frio takes on the Hawks at Optus Stadium. The Dockers have won seven in a row. The Hawks haven't lost in 2 months. And in NRL, it's the Dolphins versus the Bulldogs. Australia's Alexander Vukic has had a win in the opening round of the Italian Open overnight, but Daria Castakina has gone out in straight sets. And Nikita Zhu has claimed a TKO victory against Oscar Diaz in Newcastle overnight. That's the latest news and sport.
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10: Singleton Council says its waste management facility is open as normal despite a fire at the site on Saturday.
0: With a journalist based right here in Muswellbrook, we can deliver local stories from local voices that you simply can't get anywhere else.
11: It's sad that it's happening within our community. It's not the first one breaking I've heard about this week. You know, so there's a whole array of things that take place. It's not just somebody breaks in and I will move on the next day.
0: 981 2NM, part of the community for over 70 years and still the Hunters' leaders in local. 2NM weather.
1: Mostly sunny one around the valley today for you Wednesday. Tomorrow, it's going to be 21 and mostly sunny. A chance of a frost on Friday morning, then turning into a sunny day, tops of 22. And Saturday, 23, mostly sunny. That's your 2NM 4-day forecast. 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
0: 2NM's event of the month is the Scone Grammar School Phaeton Market, celebrating the Year of the Horse on Saturday, May 9. From 9 a.m, enjoy Kingdon Street Market, then the Fate from 11 till 3 with rides, food, music and great Mother's Day gifts. 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

0: 981 2NM Alfie Thursday. Thanks for joining in. How many great songs do those guys have? Daryl Hall and John Oates, the Private Eyes. Unfortunately, no longer friends. Had a big legal dispute because John wanted to sell his interest in their catalogue of songs.
1: I said, well, I'll just step aside. People do it all the time. I mean, you look at all the artists who are selling all their catalogues. It's pretty common. It's not that big a deal. But Daryl didn't like the idea that I would sell to a certain third party.
0: So I had their big legal dispute all settled and never the twain shall meet ever again. Very sad. Smash Mouth now. It's better music than 2NM.

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0: 2NM in the awesome 80s, Matthew Wilder, 83 it was, for Break My Stride. Whatever happened to that guy? Well, he's still very successful as a producer, songwriter and composer. He's produced for people like Kelly Clarkson and Christina Aguilera, co-wrote songs for the Disney movie of the late 90s, Mulan. These days, in fact, that song got a viral resurgence on TikTok. For some reason, TikTok often grabs these songs and makes them popular again. But as of today, still active in the music industry, particularly in the world of musical theatre. So still going strong is one Matthew Wilder. Coming up after the break. Gary Wright was huge in the 70s. Great guitar player. We're going to play his big song next here at 2NM.
1: Want to be part of the fun on 2NM? We want to hear from you on the 100% Hunter Breakfast Show with the Bear. So be brave and pick up the phone. Call 6543 1981.
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1: Whether you've got a joke, some local news, or just want to say g'day, we're all ears. 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

0: and him, the one and only Cyndi Lauper, Time After Time. I must be one of the few people who still has a CD player in my car. I was playing some old 80s CDs the other day, and that song came up, and I thought at the time, what a great song Cyndi Lauper's Time After Time was. Pretty much a timeless song, really. Classic Beatles on the way soon, and an Aussie lady, well, she was a Kiwi, but we grabbed her as an Aussie, Sharon O'Neill. Those songs on the way next. It's more of your better music.
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0: 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Kenny Loggins after news and weather and rocks it. 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
8: Hello, I'm Rob McLennan. An Australian is among 23 passengers who left a cruise ship last month, one of whom has since come down with hantavirus. The man who has now tested positive is from Switzerland. Three passengers died and three others are sick, but Christian Lindmeyer from the WHO says everything is being done to keep everyone safe.
9: Protective masks, for example. They also have the opportunity to walk the ship every now and then, which is important because the mental stability may even be more effective right now for those on board.
8: Former Prime Minister Tony Abbott is tipped to throw his hat into the ring to become the Liberal Party's new president. Former opposition leader Alexander Downer is also thought to have shown interest. The federal government isn't putting a figure on the cost of monitoring the ISIS brides expected to arrive from Syria today. Multicultural Affairs Minister Anne Arliss told the ABC she doesn't think costs should be a consideration.
10: Do you put a cost on keeping Australians safe? If this is a necessary action that needs to be undertaken, then it should be undertaken.
8: A new poll's revealed more than half of Aussies believe Donald Trump is a greater threat to global security than Russian President Vladimir Putin. The YouGov poll found 52% of people feel Trump is a threat compared to Putin's 17% or even Chinese President Xi Jinping with 16%. And Victoria's top cop can't rule out Melbourne's nightlife wars spreading interstate. 34 venues firebombed in the last month.
1: 2NM, your sport now.
8: Australia's para-athletics team has been announced ahead of July's Commonwealth Games. The squad includes 17 debutants and 8 teenagers. Victorian AFL clubs are circling Eagle Elijah Hewitt, with Geelong, Essendon and Carlton among the clubs to show interest. And a boost for injury-ravaged NRL club the Eels, Cowboys forward Harrison Edwards will join the club effective immediately in a deal that will extend through to the end of 2027.
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1: 2NM weather.
0: Mostly sunny one around the valley today for you Wednesday. Tomorrow, it's going to be 21 and mostly sunny. A chance of a frost on Friday morning, then turning into a sunny day, tops of 22. And Saturday, 23, mostly sunny. That's your 2NM 4-day forecast. 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

0: Billy Joel just showing off there, rattling off names. We didn't start the fire. It's 981 2NM. And as we tell you, it's time to keep our money in the community because the buck stops here with us. Spend your money where it counts because when you back local, you're backing your whole community. We all benefit. So if you're in Murrurundi, make sure you call in and see the team at the White Hart Hotel. I'm just checking out the Facebook page at the moment and because I'm a love my food. Thai beef salad is back due to popular demand. I love the first comment. Will that be available on Saturday night? Topper of the week. There's the Mexican schnitty night. Oh, schnitties. Nothing better than going to the White Hart Hotel and enjoying a schnitty. Char-grilled ribs, char-grilled rump. Great dining and just a good group of people there. So make sure you call in at Murrurundi to the White Hart Hotel and keep the money in our community because the buck stops with us. Little reminder from 981 2NM as we back the Upper Hunter and proudly supported by our good mates at the Fireplace Fixer, ensuring your safe winter warmth. Don't forget the buck stops with us.
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0: Pink, 981 to an end. The Bear returning tomorrow with a 100% Hunter Breakfast Show. All thanks to Harvey Norman in Muswellbrook Fair. And it's back. Upper Huntershire Council Mayor Maurice Collison was talking to the Bear about the upcoming tyre and mattress muster.
1: Yes, a Saturday the 30th of May, our mattress and scone tyre muster is back. So Saturday the 30th of May, and the households of Upper Huntershire can dispose of one mattress and up to four tyres. It's important to know that the car tyres, four-wheel drive and light truck at no cost. The drop-off times are, or places are Aberdeen, Cassillis, Merriwall, Murundi and Scone, or normal trading hours up there at the waste disposal area. Just remember, there's only for domestic customers. You'll need to provide proof of residency. A great chance to, again, tidy up some of those tyres and mattresses laying around your house yard, Andrew.
0: That is a great service, and there are two things that are very difficult ordinarily to get rid of. So take advantage of that, the upcoming tyre and mattress muster. Just go on the Upper Huntershire Council webpage to confirm all of those details. Bob Seeger next, 2NM.
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0: 981 2NM. That is the end of Thursday for me. Coming in next, Pete with the Maximum Music Lunch. I got you, babe. UB40 and Chrissy Hynde doing a cover of Sonny and Cher. Oh, the Gunners, and here's a song you wouldn't have heard for a while, Visage. Fade to Grey. Those songs on the way in the Maximum Music Lunch. Pete through the afternoon. Jonesy and Amanda from 4. Catch you tomorrow.
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2: Last Monday was May the 4th day, and all the technology that was imagined in those Star Wars films, is there anything that might be becoming reality?
3: A couple of things, actually. So weirdly, probably, yes, not lightsabers. Lightsabers are basically compressed plasma held between magnets. So Disney does have a retractable lightsaber they use for its actors, but it doesn't hurt people. It doesn't come with crystals. You're not going to slice anyone's head off with it. And it's only for its special actors. Light speed, same sort of thing. We're not really close to reaching light speed or hyperspace, so that's a far away. We do have holographic chairs. That, if you want to spend $10,000 for the monitor that plays it, that's an option. You might just be better playing real chess with a friend. We have hovering vehicles. They're not quite as cool as a land speeder or a snow speeder or an air speeder. The most likely thing is droids. We are actually quite close now to having robots that you'll be able to talk to.
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9: Hey there, I'm Jackie Lim. Heavy security is expected at Sydney and Melbourne airports later today ahead of the arrival of the so-called ISIS brides and their children. The four women and nine kids have been living in a Syrian refugee camp that the US now wants to close. National Senator Bridget McKenzie on Nine says they need to be arrested straight away.
10: There is a 10-year jail term for entering a declared terrorist-controlled area, which this cohort did.
9: Three people from the NT's Child Protection Department have been stood down following the death of a five-year-old girl. The body of Kumanjai Little Baby was found in Alice Springs last Thursday. 47-year-old Jefferson Lewis has since been charged with her murder. It's been revealed that six notifications were made about the child's welfare in the 6 weeks leading up to her death. A new poll has found more than three-quarters of Aussies oppose Australia's involvement in the US and Israel's war on Iran. The YouGov stats also revealing more than half of us believe Donald Trump is a bigger threat to global security than Russian President Vladimir Putin. An online learning system used by Queensland schools has been hit with a data breach. Hackers accessing the names, email addresses and school locations of users from the past 6 years. The Department of Education's working with the provider to understand the scale of the breach, but says local schools are among thousands of institutions globally that use the program. And NASA has released 12,000 images of the recent Artemis 2 mission to the moon. They're the first pictures taken by astronauts travelling beyond low Earth orbit in more than 50 years.
11: 2NM, your sport now.
9: In sport, Australia's para-athletics team has been announced ahead of the Commonwealth Games in July. The squad includes 17 debutants and 8 teenagers, with wheelchair racer Angie Ballard set to compete in a record 5th Games, the most of any para-athlete ever. Glasgow 2026 kicks off July 23. And the Champions League final has been decided after a 1-1 draw this morning. Paris Saint-Germain beat Bayern Munich 6-5 on aggregate. PSG will take on Arsenal for the title in Budapest on May 30. That's the latest in news and sport.
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12: Mostly sunny one around the valley today for you Wednesday. Tomorrow, it's going to be 21 and mostly sunny. A chance of a frost on Friday morning, then turning into a sunny day, tops of 22. And Saturday, 23, mostly sunny. That's your 2NM 4-day forecast. 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
11: 2NM's event of the month is the Scone Grammar School Phaeton Market, celebrating the Year of the Horse on Saturday, May 9. From 9 a.m, enjoy Kingdon Street Market, then the Fate from 11 till 3 with rides, food, music and great Mother's Day gifts. 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

Pete Holland in with you this afternoon on your home mob, better music and more of it as we do with Guns N' Roses in your maximum music lunch, getting you through what's been a chilly start this morning. Going to be even colder over the next couple of days, dropping down to frosty figures. That's what we're doing. I guess the cold weather is well and truly here. Some snow in the snowies as well. I wonder how long until every man and his dog heads up the Barringtons chasing snow. Anywho, on the way, we've got some, well, the Bell Stars. We'll go back to 1982 with the clapping song in around 15. But for now, here's Visage, Fade to Grey on 2&M.

0: It's Pete Holland here with you as we do with Sonomo's Fire from John Parr. And Saturday, it's all happening at Singleton when it comes to rodeos. The Singleton Rodeo is on this Saturday. You can check out Singleton Rodeo page to find out all the details of what you need to know of how you get tickets and all kickoff times. And after the last bull has finished bucking, Tracy Nelson's going to be performing on stage. So it's going to be an action-packed day and night for the Singleton Rodeo. Hey, on the way next, we'll get our national news headlines. Then we're back with some In Excess right here on your Maximum Music Lunch.
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2: 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Arrests expected at Sydney and Melbourne airports for arrival of ISIS brides, a major data breach at Queensland schools, reports an Aussie passenger on a virus-infected cruise ship has returned home, and a top four clash between Hawthorn and Fremantle will open round nine of the AFL tonight in Perth. Get your news when you want it. 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

0: Classic Midnight Oil. Beds are burning on your home with better music and more of it. It is Pete here with you on your Maximum Music Lunch. And after 2 o'clock today, you're going to catch up with Derek Wicks. He's the captain for Aberdeen Fire and Rescue New South Wales 208. He's going to drop in with some home fire safety tips ahead of the colder weather that's on the way, especially when it comes to things like our electric blankets, our heaters, our smoke detectors. So we'll get some ideas from Derek after 2 o'clock. And, of course, it is open day on Saturday for a lot of our local stations when it comes to Fire and Rescue New South Wales. You can check out with them. I think about 10 o'clock they open on Saturday. But we'll clarify that with Derek later on. Hey, in the meantime, let's do it with some metal as anything after the break. First, we'll get a traffic update here on 2NM.
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2: 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A community clean-up is being held in Scone next Sunday for Clean-Up Australia Day.
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14: 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Plus, there are also reports that Southside News Agency has beautiful greeting cards and a wide range of giftware and lighters. 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
0: Checking out your local roads this afternoon. No major problems or incidents out there according to Live Traffic New South Wales. But if you do spot anything we need to be reporting, give us a call in the studio 65431 981 or when you can, text the Hunter Connect text line 0455 33 1981, and that is your latest 2NM Hunter traffic.
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0: wrap it up, your Thursday Maximum Music Lunch on 2NM with nothing but better music and more of it. Hey, look up, while we've played all of 80s this hour, we'll have some next hour as well, but we'll also hit the 90s after your news, sport and weather update. I swear I left her by the river. And we'll mix it up a little bit after some Richard Marx. Well, to kickstart the hour, we'll go back to the 70s with classic Eagles. Welcome to the Hotel California. Better music and more of it on the way after your news, which is next here on 2NM for your Thursday.
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2: Hey there, I'm Jackie Lim. A passenger who was on board a hantavirus-hit cruise ship has reportedly returned home to Australia. A Spanish passenger says the Aussie was one of 23 people who got off the ship at St Helena on April 21. One person from that group has since tested positive for the virus and is now in a Swiss hospital. The government doesn't know for sure what arrangements will be made for the children of the ISIS brides who will be arrested when they return to Australia. The group of 13 is due to touch down in Sydney and Melbourne this afternoon. Minister Jason Clare was asked on the ABC what happens to the kids whose mothers are detained.
3: I would expect that they would be cared for by other members of their family. That is something that the Federal Police, I expect, would be able to provide more details on.
2: More than 8 million Australians are now receiving some sort of income support. That's a jump of around 2 million in the past decade. A new study has found the Earth is getting brighter due to artificial lighting. Analysis of satellite imagery has found the night sky has brightened by 16% between 2014 and 2022. Those limited edition Bluey coins are already being resold and they're going for staggering amounts. One $2 coin spotted on a resale site for a huge $999. They only went on sale yesterday with the demand crashing AusPost's online store. And a bunch of personal items from late Friends actor Matthew Perry are going under the hammer in a charity auction. A number of scripts from the hit sitcom will be up for sale. The auction partnering with Perry's non-profit foundation to help support access to addiction recovery care and resources.
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2: In sport, it's a battle of the AFL heavyweights tonight with Frio taking on the Hawks at Optus Stadium. The Dockers have won 7 in a row and the Hawks haven't lost a game in 2 months. And Cameron Smith says he remains confident LIV Golf will be back in Adelaide next year. The event, which has become one of the most popular on the Aussie sporting calendar, is under threat after Saudi Arabia pulled funding for the Renegade Golf League. But Smith says the team is working behind the scenes and he expects to return next year. That's the latest in news and sport.
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4: Mostly sunny one around the valley today for your Wednesday. Tomorrow, it's going to be 21 and mostly sunny. A chance of a frost on Friday morning, then turning into a sunny day, tops of 22. And Saturday, 23, mostly sunny. That's your 2NM 4-day forecast. 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
1: 2NM's Hunter Highlights. 11 breakfast menu items for $11. That's brekkie done right. Only at the Workies. It's time to settle in for the run home on 981 2NM. 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

0: Pete Helen in with you this afternoon as we do it in a little red Corvette from Prince on the home of better music and more of it.
1: Riddle me this.
2: Pete's question of the day.
0: Well, last night at home and the wife was going through some of her old recipe books and out fell a little card and it reminded me of my childhood because who remembers, yep, maybe their mum or their grandmother having a tin of recipe cards sitting on the bench that she could always access. That's what I wanted to know today. Does anyone still have a tin of recipe cards in their kitchen? Head over to our social media pages and join in that convo. Well, we go back to 1992 right now. It's Richard Marx and Hazard, ahead of Survivor's Eye of the Tiger, on your home. Better music and more of it.

0: Survivor's Eye of the Tiger on your home of better music and more of it. It is Pete in with you for your Thursday afternoon. And last night in Newcastle, well, another zoo, Nikita, this time he ended up victorious again. He's never lost in Newcastle, but anyway, well done to him. Hey, on the way, we've got plenty of great music, so stick around. We've got a moon dance coming up in a few minutes' time, but I did a lap at the office earlier to ask about recipe cards and if anyone still has them in their kitchen.
1: Nobody does because they just Google. Even just my mum knows how to Google and she's a grandma.
2: See, my mum's still got a box of recipe cards in her kitchen.
1: To be fair, for Mother's Day, I did see a recipe book and I almost bought it for her and then I remembered she could just Google.
2: Well, this is what reminded me last night, opening up a recipe book.
3: I ate a box of recipe cards.
2: Right. What sort of recipes did you have in there?
3: So when I was in year 12, because I couldn't do the full HSC because of my learning difficulties, I did what they call home skills.
2: Oh, yeah.
3: So I did like a cooking course and stuff. And you know the people that wrote the four ingredients books?
2: Mm-hmm.
3: Well, they came to my school and they gave me a cooking class with four ingredients.
2: And did you write it all down?
3: Well, yeah. Now I've got the...
2: Lost those cards.
3: No, I've actually got the box in the top of my cupboard at home.
4: No, I do have everything in my phone.
2: All in the phone?
4: Yes.
2: They've got to bring back the old days.
0: You bring back the old days. Yeah, when my grandma had them sitting on the bench. What about you at home? Have you got them on the bench? Let us know by answering our question over on our social medias while we take that break, then back with Moondance from 1970. It's Van Morrison next on your home of better music and more of it.
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0: always got Friday on my mind. It's the Easy Beats as we go back to the mid-60s on your home of better music and more of it. 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
0: Well, there is plenty of news affecting us this afternoon, and the man in the know. Well, there was a breakfast announcer this morning, said he was hot, is what I heard. But no, it was actually, she was back announcing a song, I heard.
2: Supposedly. I think that was just a cover-up not to get HR involved. Yeah.
0: Cam, how are you, buddy?
2: Good, how are you, Pete?
0: Mate, I am well. Mate, rural crime. Well, the squad, they've got somebody on some fraud.
2: Yeah, again, they've been out in force. We obviously saw arrests earlier this week of a property theft. And, yeah, a couple have been charged over alleged fraud worth more than $300,000.
0: Wow.
2: The 47-year-old male faces 21 charges, and a 48-year-old woman was also charged and handed a court order notice. They say that a pastoral company was defrauded more than $326,000 over a three-year period. The alleged offences include fraudulent hay sales, misuse of farm equipment, fuel theft. So, yeah,
0: that's
2: both
0: insane.
2: Due to face Musselbrook Court next month.
0: Yeah, well done to the rural crime team there. Again, another good victory. Now, it's not market report time. Normally we have that on a Tuesday and Wednesday, but cattle prices are up a little.
2: They have, yeah. In May so far, they have increased a little bit. The Meat and Livestock Australia says the national yarding dropped to around 65,000 head, which was a 43% drop-off, which means obviously less cattle going, which means that the meat prices have actually risen a little bit, but a lot of farmers, they don't know what to do heading into winter.
0: A lot of New South Wales already in drought conditions, including here in the Upper Hunter.
2: Yeah, so. And a very dry and cold winter forecast. So a lot of them are thinking, let's just sell the cattle.
0: And we're about to find out how cold over the next couple of days, most definitely. Now, there is new legislation before Parliament at the moment to fast-track renewables.
2: Yeah, so it's before Parliament, as you said, it would allow Energy Minister Penny Sharp to prioritise critical renewable projects for faster approvals. The way it was explained to me was that effectively a company might put forward 12 applications with only real one intention of one location, but they'll put forward multiple applications. This sort of gives Penny Sharp, as opposed to going through all the hoops for all of them, they can pretty much identify, this is the priority area, we're going to fast track this approval. It's all about trying to get more green energy into our grid sooner.
0: Now, mate, as an Aussie and a taxpayer, are you happy to pay for EVs for the future?
2: In what regard?
0: Well, I read a story this morning where the government is probably going to put in their budget that they're going to charge every Australian a certain amount a year for infrastructure for EVs.
2: EV infrastructure. I mean, it feels like it's the way forward. I think we do desperately need more EV.
0: But if you're not an EV driver,
2: This is the problem. Should it maybe, obviously there's no fuel tax when you're driving an EV.
0: Yeah.
2: Maybe there should be an EV tax, which might help cover some of that infrastructure cost.
0: But they want to make them cheaper so more people buy them.
2: Yeah, of course. You've got
0: good
2: to
0: on you, Bowen. Another great initiative, I say. But look, in the end, it's something like 76 cents to $1.44 per household. But I wonder if that household means if you're the only one working or if both are working, if you're double that.
2: Yeah.
0: I mean, it's not much a year. And if the infrastructure's needed and it's the way forward, let's do it.
2: It almost flips your own mind as you're going through that.
0: Yeah, I know.
2: You convinced yourself.
0: God damn, I hate agreeing with anyone in politics. All right, buddy, we'll hear from you tomorrow morning on the 100% Hunter Breakfast Show next. So we'll take a break and then dive into your traffic before USA for Africa. Remember the big one from 1985, We Are the World? It's up next here on 2NM.
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6: Checking out your local roads this afternoon. No major problems or incidents out there according to Live Traffic New South Wales. 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

0: Wrapping up another fantastic hour of better music and more of it. And you can always take us anywhere you go via the iHeart app. It's free to do so. Go and download it from your app store and we'll be everywhere with you, whether you're in the shower, out in the field, whatever it might be, laying on the beach. Today's weather, yeah, a little bit chilly to do that, hey. All your latest news, sport and weather on the way. Then we're into our two ups. Do with some Dave Bowie next hour, and we've got this lady to start the hour.
1: Home boys, she's a spy, she's got Patty Davis eyes.
0: Two of the best on the way from the one and only Kim Khan, straight after your news next on the home of better music and more of it.
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1: Hi there, I'm Laura Edison. Well, the Energy Minister has assured that today's announcement to lock in a 20% East Coast gas reserve will put downward pressure on gas prices. The gas reserve will force around a fifth of uncontracted gas supply to go back into the domestic market to prevent potential shortfalls. Chris Bowen says it will help to stabilise the price of gas.
2: What it will also do is to a certain degree disconnect Australian gas from spikes in the international prices. When the Ukraine war occurred, we saw gas prices spike around the world. If this policy had been in place then, that would have had a much lesser impact on Australia.
1: A heavy police presence is expected at Melbourne and Sydney airports as a cohort of women known as the ISIS brides and their children are set to return from Syria. It's understood some of them who are Australian citizens will be arrested and charged with terror-related offences. Argentina is scrambling to find the origin of an outbreak of the deadly hantavirus on a cruise ship as an Australian who was on board arrives home. Three passengers have died and one is in intensive care in hospital in South Africa. It's understood others remain on board under strict hygiene measures. Queensland students and teachers have been caught up in a major data breach. In a statement, the state's education minister said the early advice is it will impact more than 200 million people and more than 9,000 institutions worldwide. And Travis Kelce has told the New Heights podcast he can't wait for everyone he loves to be in the one room for his upcoming wedding to Taylor Swift.
0: 2NM, your sport now.
1: Swanau and Charlie Curnow has been ruled out of Saturday's clash with North Melbourne. The Swan star recruit is suffering from an abdominal injury. Sydney coach Dean Cox says they've got plenty of talent to backfill the squad.
3: Now an opportunity for some players that have been playing in the VFL. They've been going really well and hopefully they can fill the void.
1: Tonight, Freo take on the Hawks at Optus Stadium. And in league, the Titans take on the Roosters and then it's the Dolphins up against the Bulldogs. And that is the latest in news and sport.
0: 2NM weather.
4: Mostly sunny one around the valley today for you Wednesday. Tomorrow, it's going to be 21 and mostly sunny. A chance of a frost on Friday morning, then turning into a sunny day, tops of 22. And Saturday, 23, mostly sunny. That's your 2NM 4-day forecast. 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
0: 2NM's event of the month is the Scone Grammar School Phaeton Market, celebrating the Year of the Horse on Saturday, May 9. From 9 a.m, enjoy Kingdon Street Market, then the Fate from 11 till 3 with rides, food, music and great Mother's Day gifts.
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0: We know you love variety, and we also know that two is better than one. So we've dug deep in the music library and found two from your favourite artists, including some you haven't heard in ages. This is the Two Ups at Two.

0: When one is never enough, here's another. This is the Two Ups at Two.
1: 981 2NM.
2: Who is it?

0: Kim Carnes getting our two ups underway in this one. We don't always play Crazy in the Night, and that's what the two ups are really about, playing one we frequently play and one we don't always play. It is Pete here with you this afternoon.
1: Pete's offbeat story of the day.
0: Well, strolling through the news sites this morning, I came across an interesting story, yet another one from Scotland. Now, earlier this week, there was a single vehicle crash that happened in Glasgow. And images circulating online show the Scottish Fire and Rescue Service and Police Scotland attending the site. Now, to me, it really looks like something that might remind you of this.
2: Beep, beep.
0: A Roadrunner cartoon. Why? Well, it seems that the driver drove or tried to drive into a tunnel that was actually painted on a wall. It's true. It is true. This is what's being reported. It's been totally ripped off from Looney Tunes, hasn't it? The driver seems to have mistaken the mural with two large eyes painted on the wall with dark pupils for a genuine entrance to a tunnel. Luckily, he wasn't seriously injured. He did get taken away to hospital and checked over. But when you're out driving around, especially when overseas, be careful of any tunnels.
2: Beep, beep.
0: Anyway, that is today's story. Hey, let's get back into better music and more of it right now with the one and only Mr. David Bowie as we continue with your two ups on the home of better music and more of it.

been granted permission from the gaming authorities to play 2UP every day. Or should that be 2UPs? Come in, Spinner. It's the 2UPs at 2. 981 2NM.

0: Right across the region, nothing but better music and more of it with Dave Bowie back to back on your two ups this afternoon. It is Pete Holland in with you.
1: What's trending?
0: Well, let's go to our trending page on our little shiny webpage this afternoon and see what is trending. The Pink Renaissance or Renaissance. The first look at Legally Blonde prequel, L. We've got that for you. And you can press play on nostalgia. Why Mixtape is the 2026 release we actually need. Go and read those stories and a whole stack more like this year's Met Gala. We've got all of the art and everything else that was involved from yesterday. All trending the Savo. Hey, on the way next, trending Eric Clapton back to back. He'll go unplugged next with Layla and then with After Midnight as we continue with your two ups for your Thursday.
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0: Thank you.
1: Shoes, chopsticks and headphones all come in pairs. So now does your music. This is the Two Ups at Two. 981 2NM.

2nm.com.au. That's where you get the latest local info and events from around the Hunter.

0: bit of music and more of it. It is Pete here with you for your Thursday afternoon. And as the weather is turning cooler, and it was a bit cooler this morning, even colder again tomorrow, time to start thinking about our homes and winter fire safety, whether it's, you know, the slow combustion fire, the open fire, or even an electric heater. And I know I dragged mine out the other day and it's all dusty and all. So what is the best way to do it? And a couple of days ago, unfortunately, a home was destroyed by fire in Denman. And one of the guys who was there is the captain of Aberdeen 208 Fire Rescue New South Wales in Derek Wicks. Derek, how are you?
1: Well, thank you, Pete.
0: Mate, early into the cooler season and already one fire and a house lost, which is a total shame. Not saying that it was due to a faulty heater or anything like that, but fire safety when it comes to winter and our appliances in electric blankets even, there's a lot of work that we should do before we start to use them.
1: There is a lot of work, Pete, yes. We have to be vigilant and we have to really be mindful of what can start a fire in our homes and what we can do to mitigate that.
0: Now, what's the best way for somebody who's getting that electric blanket out of the cupboard to put on the bed for the colder days and nights? What's the best way for them to make sure it is usable?
1: Well, make sure that there's no cracking in any of the wiring. Make sure it's all one. So the suggestion around electric blankets is to leave them on your bed and actually don't take them off over the summer months to have that problem occur.
0: See, I'd never thought of that. Not that I use one these days. I get too hot in bed as it is. Doesn't matter what time it is. I've still got the fan going through the winter. Yeah. But, mate, when it comes to our heaters, I know I grabbed the one out of the garage on the weekend, even though I'd had it covered with a plastic bag and all. It was still quite dusty, so it's important to clean that, isn't it, and probably have it tested?
1: Yeah, it certainly is. Yeah, get them tested if it's available to be tested, if you can get someone in. Give them a good wipe down, clean, vacuum. Yeah, they're all good pointers, starting points.
0: Now, also drying of clothes this time of year. And a lot of people have, you know, the slow combustion fires or even, you know, your electric heaters. And you guys have all the sayings, a meter from the heater and the work. So that's always a good rule to run by.
1: Yeah, a meter from the heater, that's a good one. You know, remember, you know, keep looking while cooking. So they're good little slogans that remind us what to do.
0: See, Fire and Rescue come up with all the good slogans.
1: Yes, they do.
0: Mate, smoke detectors, we know that how important they are in homes, but sometimes when that little noisy thing keeps going off when the wife's cooking or I'm cooking, you end up taking the battery out, which isn't good. People don't always replace them when they should either.
1: That's correct, yeah. So Fire and Rescue actually offer a free service to come around and check them smoke alarms. So when they're beeping and they're buzzing, don't try and climb up there yourself and try and work out what's going on. Get Fire and Rescue to come and have a look. Check it out. It may well be that you're due for a new smoke alarm and mm-hmm. we can replace those for you. Free of charge.
0: Now tell me, Derek, as someone who's been in the service for a while now, why is it the battery seems to go flat at about 2 o'clock in the morning and start beeping at you?
1: I can't answer that one exactly, please. It's all in the timing there.
0: See, I told you I had all the hard-hitting questions today. Mate, is there anything else around our fire safety for winter that we should be aware of for our homes?
1: Yes, yeah, so just remember those key ones. 1 metre from the heater, keep looking while cooking. So if you've got a dryer, use a dryer, clean the lint out regularly.
0: Oh, yeah. There's one I'd forgotten about, yeah.
1: Yeah. Also, you can vacuum your smoke alarm. So when you're vacuuming your floor, take off the head and vacuum around your smoke alarm. Vacuums the dust away and that might stop that chirping at 2 a.m.
0: All right. No worries. Well, there's some handy hints as we head into the colder months. Mate, love the job you guys do and thanks for the job you do as well. In the meantime, we'll take a break. That's Derek from Aberdeen 208 Fire and Rescue New South Wales with some fire safety tips for the winter. Next, though, we'll do it with Boney M as we go back to the 70s on 2&M.
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0: 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No major problems or incidents out there according to Live Traffic New South Wales. 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And that is your latest 2NM Hunter traffic.
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11: We know you love variety, and we also know that two is better than one. So we've dug deep in the music library and found two from your favourite artists, including some you haven't heard in ages. This is the Two Ups at Two.
0: Yeah, it is Pete here with you as we're about to dive back into our Two Ups. But before I let Derek Wicks go, the captain of Aberdeen Fire Rescue New South Wales, of course, tomorrow a big day on the calendar for a lot of fire stations around New South Wales. It is open day, and they're usually a pretty big day, Derek. What can you tell us about it?
1: It's such an exciting day, especially for the children. They come down, they can have a look at all the equipment that we use. So we can have fire hoses. One of the stations has a drone. So very exciting for everyone to come down and have a look. And if anyone's interested in joining Fire and Rescue New South Wales, it's a perfect opportunity to come down and meet the crews and actually find out what we do as a unit in Fire and Rescue.
0: All right. Well, it all kicks off at 10 a.m. Check out your local station Facebook page for more details as we get into Boney M and Rasputin right here on 2NM on your Two Ups.

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0: Wrapping up your Thursday two-ups with better music and more of it. It is Pete here this afternoon. All your latest news details on the way. Then after that, how about some Jimmy Cliff for your Thursday? I can see clearly now, the rain is gone. Yeah, Jimmy will come your way in a little bit under 15 minutes, and we'll do this one out of the 80s. My angel is a centerfold. Angel is a centerfold. 1982, in fact, the Jay Giles Band. They'll come in your way after Drift Away from Davey Gray, which will kickstart another hour of better music and more of it. It is news time next.
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5: Slow down around school zones. There is a 40-kilometre speed limit in school zones. School zones help protect children travelling to and from school, reducing the risk and severity of a crash. So between 8 a.m. and 9:30 a.m. and 2:30 p.m. and 4 p.m, pay attention to the 40-kilometre per hour speed limit.
1: National News now.
6: Hi there, I'm Laura Edison. Well, the federal government has announced a new East Coast gas reserve, pointing to a similar scheme introduced in Western Australia to insist it's a good idea. As part of the long-awaited policy, LNG companies will be forced to divert 20% of supplies to the domestic market from July of next year. The government promising it will push downward pressure on gas prices. Some mixed opinions as to whether a group of women known as the ISIS brides should be arrested when they arrive back in Australia in the coming hours. The women and their children have spent years in a Syrian refugee camp. The AFP is reportedly planning on arresting some when they land. Opposition leader Angus Taylor says the government is to blame for letting it get this far.
7: The government should be doing everything it can to prevent them coming back to the country, and they haven't. They've done DNA testing. They have allowed and enabled third parties to be involved in the and support the repatriation.
6: More eye-opening testimony at public hearings for the Royal Commission into anti-Semitism today, with a New South Wales nurse who's saying the health system is not safe for Jewish people. The Sydney woman saying her request to share a happy Hanukkah message last year was rejected over sensitivities about the Gaza war. A 14-month-old boy from the Gold Coast is said to have his breathing tubes removed today after he inhaled a cake of decorating powder, leaving him fighting for life. His parents say his condition is improving, the mother, since issuing a stark warning about the product. And And NASA has released 12,000 images from the recent Artemis 2 mission around the moon. They're the first pictures taken by astronauts travelling beyond low Earth orbit in more than 50 years.
1: 2NM, your sport now.
6: Just 1 hour into AFL tonight, it's a battle of the heavyweights with Freo taking on the Hawks at Optus Stadium. The Dockers have won 7 games in a row and the Hawks haven't lost a game in 2 months. And to NRL, the Dolphins will be boosted by some key reinforcement for tonight's clash against the Bulldogs at Suncorp Stadium. Cody Nikorima is back from suspension and will line up in the halves alongside Isaiah Katoa. Hooker Jeremy Marshall-King will play his first game of the season after recovering from a freak kidney injury. And that is the latest in news and sport.
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8: Mostly sunny one around the valley today for you Wednesday. Tomorrow, it's going to be 21 and mostly sunny. A chance of a frost on Friday morning, then turning into a sunny day, tops of 22. And Saturday, 23, mostly sunny. That's your 2NM 4-day forecast. 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
1: And now it's time to put your knowledge to the test with Pete's Trivia. 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
0: I tell you what, today's question does not represent a centrefold as such. The question is, which Egyptian goddess has the head of a hippopotamus? Oh, the poor goddess. Which Egyptian goddess has the head of a hippopotamus? That's the question I want to know the answer to. Reckon you know? Give me a call in the studio or I'll give you the answer after some rock and roll from Joan Jett and the Blackhearts. But it's Jimmy Cliff right now, and I can see clearly now on your home of better music and more of it. But which Egyptian goddess has the head of a hippopotamus?

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0: Jett and the Blackhearts, I Love Rock and Roll. It's Pete Holland in with you this afternoon on your home of better music and more of it.
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0: Well, it seems I have stumped everybody. Yeah, it wasn't an easy one today, that is for sure. The question I asked a couple of songs ago, which Egyptian goddess has the head of a hippopotamus? Taut. T-A-U-R-T. So keep that in the memory banks, trivia buffs. You might need it, and who knows when you'll need it, hey? So T-A-U-R-T, Taut, is the Egyptian goddess who has the head of a hippopotamus. All right, we'll take a break right now. Then we're back with better music. Bob Welch and Ebony Eyes is next on the home of better music for your Thursday.
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2: 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The federal government announces a new East Coast gas reserve, a heavy police presence at Melbourne and Sydney airports for the return of the ISIS brides, Argentina scrambling to find the origin of an outbreak of the deadly hantavirus on a cruise ship, and a Travis Kelce's admission ahead of his upcoming wedding to Taylor Swift. In sports, Charlie Curnow ruled out of Saturday's clash with North Melbourne. And get your news when you want to. 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
11: Hi, it's May 7, the anniversary of Collingwood's first game in what was then the VFA. The famous club played Carlton on this day in 1892.
12: Good old Collingwood forever. They know how to play the game.
11: Glenn Miller recorded Chattanooga Choo Choo in 1941. It became the first record to be certified gold.
13: Pardon me, boy. Is that the Chattanooga Choo Choo?
14: Yes, yes.
11: Tokyo Telecommunications Engineering was founded in 1946. Later became the electronics superbrand Sony.
15: Sony, the one and only.
11: In 1972, Reginald Kenneth Dwight formally changed his name to Elton Hercules John, the name he'd been using professionally since the late 60s.
16: Didn't particularly like being Reg Dwight. It had too many unhappy memories and sort of, I hated the word Reg anyway. I mean, it's just a horrible name.
11: And in 2017, the MTV Movie and TV Awards became the first major awards to adopt gender-neutral categories, with Emma Watson winning Best Film Actor.
17: It's incredible to have won it, but it's so cool that it exists to win.
11: Birthdays, British actor and comedian Richard O'Sullivan is 82. You'll remember him from sitcoms like Robin's Nest and Man About the House.
18: Just to prove that I haven't used more than my share of the water, I've left a ring around the bath.
11: Special one for disco queen Thelma Houston. She celebrates her 80th birthday. Baby, my heart is full of love and desire for you. Sports administrator John Coates is 76. The member of the International Olympic Committee delivered Australia the Sydney Olympics.
19: The buzz in the village with our athletes was just unbelievable.
11: Rugby league legend Billy Moore turns 55. He made the Queenslander call famous.
20: Queenslander!
11: Happy 52nd to actor Brecken Meyer. He played John in the Garfield movies.
21: Best cat a guy could have.
11: Essendon great Dustin Fletcher is 51, holds the Bombers' all-time games record at 400.
22: What a beauty from Dustin Fletcher!
11: And former Wallaby and Queensland Reds champion Elton Flatley turns 49.
23: It's Elton Flatley, and Flatley scores!
11: Finally, one of the most renowned actors of all time, Gary Cooper, was also born on May 7. He died aged 60 in 1961. Famous for his westerns, he won an Academy Award for High Noon.
24: He'll just come after us. We'd be all alone on the prairie.
11: Remembering Gary Cooper on May 7.
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0: doing a better music and more of it. It's the Kinks this afternoon. You really got me. It is Pete in with you. And this morning, well, I reckon I've got it. When we came to lock it in, when we joined the bear on the 100% Hunter Brecky show.
1: I'm going to lock in the Dragons. Band-aid off, done.
0: The Storm to defeat the Tigers. I don't think the Tigers will get thrashed like they did last week.
2: So for the first time in 2026...
0: He's going to do it.
2: Yeah, we have a double lock.
0: Oh, a double lock.
2: Yeah, because the Melbourne Storm love to put tiger pelts on their wall.
0: See, at first I thought he was going to go Tigers and have a lock off, but he threw extra weight, too much weight now riding on the Melbourne Storm. Look, the bear back tomorrow morning. Apparently he's jogging to work tomorrow. Have to find out more by tuning in at 6 tomorrow. Traffic's up next, then we're into some Baltimora and a song out of the 80s called Tarzan Boy. That's my best Tarzan impersonation. That's coming up next here on 2NM.
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0: 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No major problems or incidents out there according to Live Traffic New South Wales. 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And that is your latest 2NM Hunter traffic.
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1: That's all, folks.
0: But not for much longer. I've got to go out in the cold now to go home. Jonesy and Amanda are making their way in. They're coming in after your news with Jam Nation. Of course, you can stay up to date on their podcasts over on iHeart. And you can take us anywhere you go with iHeart as well. So make sure you do that. Yes, they're coming up after 4. After 7 o'clock, Christian O'Connell will be in, and then Shano from 8 o'clock with your 80s. I'm Pete Holland. I'll return tomorrow afternoon when we'll do our Friday together and work our way into the weekend right here on the home. Better music and more of it. News is next.
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9: Hi there, I'm Laura Edison. Well, Australian gas producers will be required to sell 20% of supply domestically as part of a new gas reserve announced by the government. The scheme, starting July of next year, is hoped will boost supply and bring down gas prices across the East Coast. Alison Reeve is Program Director from the Energy and Climate Change Program at the Grattan Institute. She's told the ABC the government should have considered a full restructure.
10: And what they've announced today, I can't see how this is going to have a material impact on price. And I think it's going to mean we have continued worry about supply shortages on the east coast of Australia.
9: Cricket star David Warner is facing fallout after admitting to drink driving in Sydney. He was caught on Easter Sunday, blowing twice the legal limit, his lawyer Bobby Hill issuing an apology on his behalf.
11: It's not a crime to have a few glasses of wine on the day of the Lord's resurrection. His crime is, as I said, choosing a foolish plan A instead of the plan B.
9: Senior ministers are backing federal police to keep the community safe ahead of today's arrival of the so-called ISIS brides and their kids. The 4 women and 9 children will touch down in Sydney and Melbourne this afternoon. The Queensland Premier has shut down calls for a cabinet reshuffle after claims that 2 of his ministers were involved in an alleged affair which was not disclosed. They say everything was above board. And a thief has stolen 80 beehive boxes from a property in New South Wales worth $150,000. A police sting has been set up to catch the culprit.
2: 2NM, your sport now.
9: This Port Howard Lions coach Chris Fagan says he'll be ditching the whiteboard after last week's controversy sparked from a leaked photo. An image showing the strengths and weaknesses of Bombers players went viral online. Fags admits including players' partners was not okay, but the rest is fine.
12: I'm unapologetic about that. We're in a pretty tough business where, you know, every little thing matters. It's been a really good educational tour.
9: Tonight, round 9 kicks off with the Dockers hosting the Hawks, and in league tonight, the Dolphins to take on the Bulldogs. And that is the latest in news and sport.
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13: Mostly sunny one around the valley today for your Wednesday. Tomorrow, it's going to be 21 and mostly sunny. A chance of a frost on Friday morning, then turning into a sunny day, tops of 22. And Saturday, 23, mostly sunny. That's your 2NM 4-day forecast. 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
3: 2NM's event of the month is the Scone Grammar School Phaeton Market, celebrating the Year of the Horse on Saturday, May 9. 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
17: 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Yeah, personal friend.
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20: He's a genius. That's what the J stands for.
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22: Jonesy and Amanda are here.
25: It's showtime.
0: Hello there. How much do we like you?
26: Me, everyone.
0: Everyone.
26: Oh, not
0: you.
26: Me, not me. We're talking about me.
0: You're Australia's sweetheart, sweetheart. No, how much do we like you? What's happening on Sunday?
26: Mother's Day.
0: Mother's Day. You know what we're doing today?
26: Tell me.
0: You know what Uncle Jonesy pulled together?
26: You did none of this.
0: I did plenty of
26: you
0: this.
26: You pulled together this sentence.
0: Thanks,
26: and that's
0: to our
26: about it.
0: Very good friends at Airtasker.
26: This is fantastic. Everyone who's on this Fast Five gets a $250 voucher for Airtasker for your mum for Mother's Day.
0: Yep.
26: This is amazing. Help mum get anything done with an Airtasker gift card. It is a great present.
0: This is fantastic. Perfect reason to ring up and play for Mother's Day, because Mother's Day is on Sunday. Yeah. Ryan, get some appropriate Mother's Day music on.
26: Oh, that'd be nice.
0: There. I'm
26: hungry. I'm What's dirty. This?
0: Mother, Mother. Tracy Bonham.
26: That's a little bit aggressive
0: okay,
26: for
0: yeah,
26: my
0: actually right. What about
26: stylings.
27: Mama told me not to come over there. Y'all lost and you're trapped in your thoughts because you're shooting your kid over language.
26: Come on, what's that?
0: Oh, that's...
26: Try another one.
0: Try this one.
28: Mother, do you think they'll drop the bomb?
0: Pink Floyd.
26: They're not your traditional nice mother songs. You
0: on
26: must have something
0: me?
26: Else.
0: What about this one?
29: Come here, baby. Yeah.
30: You sexy mother.
26: Thank you. That's enough. Your job at Hallmark Cards.
0: Well, they can't all be into Farnham. In it can't be just John trouble. Farnham, as much as I like John Farnham. Sure, there's mothers that rock.
26: Absolutely there are.
0: Susie DeMarkey is
26: absolutely.
0: A mother that rocks.
26: Absolutely. Susie Quattro is a mother that rocks. I won a radio award for doing a documentary on mothers who rock.
0: I thought you won that radio award because you wore leather pants.
26: It was a miniskirt. My legs were a little dry.
0: Anyway, let's get into this. Fast
26: Remember,
0: Five.
26: $250 voucher for Airtasker.
0: Help mum get anything done with an Airtasker gift card. Jonesy and Amanda driving you home.
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2: Fast Five.
0: Fast Five is here. Five questions. Could you go all the way and answer all five questions correctly in one go?
4: If you do that, if you answer question five correctly, you get a pair of fabulous crossover huggy platinum and diamond earrings.
0: But pretty good.
4: Every caller that makes it to wear, in case you haven't got your mum on Mother's Day thing, we're giving you some time up your sleeve here. Everyone that makes it to wear for Fast Five gets a $250 voucher from Airtasker.
0: For example, Rachel of Seaford. Hey, Rachel.
4: Hi, Rachel.
5: Hi, Amanda. Hi, Jonesy.
0: Rachel, you're one.
6: You sexy
4: Congratulations.
0: You are.
4: That's going to be a fab thing with Airtasker there.
0: Good on you, Rachel.
4: Here's question one.
0: You could leave this place right now if you wanted.
4: No, because there's still another prize for question five.
5: I'll try.
4: In which country would you find the volcano Krakatoa?
5: Oh,
4: Rachel, I'm sorry.
0: Let's go to Riley.
4: Hi, Riley. You've also got a $250 voucher for Airtasker.
6: Sexy motherfucker.
7: Thank you.
0: Thank you, Riley.
4: Riley, let's ask you the question. In which country would you find the volcano Krakatoa?
7: Indonesia.
4: Indonesia.
0: 1883, that went off, didn't it?
4: Yeah. As if you're not reading that.
0: No, but that's just
4: apparently,
0: top of my mind.
4: It was the loudest sound ever. How loud is your bike?
0: Which one?
4: Decibel. Which one? The loudest one.
0: Not very loud at all, officer.
4: No, so in decibels.
0: Perfectly, what? You'll find that it's perfectly in...
4: Like Krakatoa was estimated to be 310 decibels.
0: Yeah.
4: The typical maximum sound limit is 194.
0: Yeah, well, my bike's way below any of those.
4: I would assume so.
0: Yes. Let's play Reverse It, Riley.
4: Okay, Riley, what song are we playing backwards?
0: Ooh, Riley, what do you think?
4: Any ideas?
7: Ooh. Wow, Bar Black Sheep.
0: No, it's not.
4: Sorry, Riley.
0: Kat is in Pascovale.
4: Hi, Kat. Hi, Kat.
8: Hello, hi.
4: Hello. Kat. You've got a $250 voucher for Airtasker.
6: You
4: well
6: sexy
4: done.
6: Sexy motherfucker.
4: Can we stop playing that, Ryan? Can we just stop?
0: I think we get it.
4: Stop. Have a listen to this. What song are we playing in reverse?
8: It's Robbie Williams, Let Me Entertain You.
4: Oh, it is Robbie Williams, but you got the wrong song.
0: Although, good news, Kat, you've won the voucher, but you're giving everyone else a chance to win a voucher, which is nice. Jonesy and Amanda driving you home.
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4: Everyone who makes it to air for the Fast Five gets a $250 voucher to Airtasker for Mother's Day.
0: How good is that? Mel is in Body Rig.
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5: Hi, how you going, Jonesy and Amanda?
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5: Yeah, I'm good.
4: Now, we know that this is a Robbie Williams song. We're playing it in reverse. What's the song?
0: Any ideas there, Mel?
5: I think it's a rock DJ.
4: Yes, it is. I don't want a rock DJ. Question three here is multiple choice, Mel. Which of the following pop stars owned a pet pig called Piggy Smalls? Is it A, Ariana Grande, B, Billie Eilish, or C, Lady Gaga? Pardon?
5: A?
4: It is A. It's Ariana Grande.
0: Right, Mel.
4: So she's got a pig called Piggy Smalls, which I assume is a pun for Biggie Smalls.
0: You'd think so.
4: Wouldn't you think?
0: I would say so. Right. I would say so.
4: Thank you for joining in.
0: Well, I'm just agreeing with
4: you. You're nodding your head, which is agreeing great with for
0: you.
4: Radio.
0: You constantly say, oh, let me talk. I want to have my say. And so then when I let you have your say, you want me to have your say. Who was Donald Trump's vice president during his first time in office, Mel?
5: Oh, God. I'm just going to guess. Was it Biden?
4: No, it wasn't.
0: Imagine that.
4: This is what's interesting, that he was Donald Trump's vice president and then Donald Trump called for his beheading pretty much.
0: Not his beheading. No, I think it just was
4: not his beheading,
0: harmless hanging.
4: Just a harmless hanging.
0: Glenn's in Chelsea.
4: Hi, Glenn. Congratulations. You got a $250 voucher to Airtasker.
6: Beautiful. Thank you very much.
4: Who was Donald Trump's vice president during his first term?
6: No idea. Mike Pence.
4: Oh, yes, it was. You got him right on the buzzer. It was Mike Pence.
6: Oh, really?
4: Yeah.
0: Well, you're going to ruin it for everyone else now. Good on you with your silly guess.
4: Good on you with you answering the question correctly.
0: Later this month, Glenn, you're going to take away Karen's prize now, if you get this right. Later this month, what prestigious film festival will see Hollywood stars descend on something Riviera?
6: No idea on that one.
4: So you put Glenn off.
0: Yeah, well, because I want Karen of Beaconsfield to win a prize.
4: All right. Well, hello, Karen. Congratulations. $250 voucher to Airtasker.
0: You sexy motherfucker.
4: Okay, Ryan. Let's be nice, please. Later this month, which prestigious film festival will see Hollywood descend on the Riviera? It's not the Dubbo Riviera. Which one?
7: No.
0: No.
4: It's somewhere overseas. No. What's... No?
0: Well, Karen, that's good for Michelle of Sunbury.
4: Hi, Michelle. $250 voucher to Airtasker coming your way.
8: How are you going?
0: Very well, Karen.
4: And it's question
0: Michelle,
4: five. You can also win
0: Thanks
4: the earrings here. Later this month, which film festival will see Hollywood stars descending on the Riviera?
8: I know this one, Ken.
0: There's two.
8: Is it Ken?
4: Yep.
0: Look at you, Michelle. You've won the jam pack. Not only do you have the $250 Airtasker voucher, help mum get anything done with an Airtasker gift card, you've also got a pair of crossover Huggy Platinum and Diamond earrings. Mother's Day gifting made easy thanks to Bevels.
8: Thank you so much. I really appreciate it. That's wonderful.
4: Fabulous.
0: Well said, Michelle.
4: All right.
0: If you would like to register for the Fast Five, you can do so. jonesyandamanda.com.au.
4: Comedian Rob Carlton's going to be joining us
0: Looking
4: next
0: forward
4: half
0: to catching
4: hour.
0: Up with Rob. Jonesy and Amanda driving you home.
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0: Jonesy and Amanda driving you home. AA Chattery drops today, this Thursday, and you and forensic psychologist Anita McGregor today are discussing true crime.
1: Well, true crime podcasts, because so many women listen to these at night. And I said to Anita, what the hell? What's this about? Because I don't do it. And neither does she, interestingly, because she deals with perpetrators all day and doesn't do this in her spare time, I guess. But so many women, it's the number one podcast genre for women. And often it's really grisly, victim-focused stuff, often where the victims are women. Women are listening to this stuff late at night to go to sleep.
0: Mm-hmm.
1: Meg, one of our producers, we chat to her on the podcast, she said she finds it soothing.
0: Soothing.
1: She needs to listen to it to go to sleep. So I was asking Anita what she thinks it is, and the psychological, well, Anita said she doesn't know, but her guess is, and this is what the research shows too, that in a way it's risk assessment for women. They're not aware that that's what they're listening to it for, but they're problem solving and scoping for possible scenarios and what can we learn from them. So even though women are listening maybe for pleasure and as entertainment, they are breaking it down into modules of information that they will learn from, which is fascinating, isn't it? And it's not about glorifying violence, because they say that women who consume these true crime podcasts and books aren't more violent, they're not more paranoid, heavy consumption doesn't increase perceived personal risk, whereas I would have thought it'd scare the hell out of you.
0: Yeah.
1: So in a way, they call it preparation, not obsession. It's mental risk assessment. And I asked Anita if in some way it's helping us come to terms with discovering who the perpetrators might be. And this is what she said.
2: I think that thought about who is the bad guy, like how do we put a face on them? And it's, you know, I often think that lots of people think, oh, well, I would know a bad guy if I saw one. And I often think that if we did a police lineup for women and said, you know, you point to the bad guy. You tell me who this, you know, the guy who is violent or the guy who is, you know, we would have this picture in our head of a big hulking guy with tattoos and scowling and you know, whatever else. And yet that's not what perpetrators look like. And I think that that's probably the scary thing as well.
0: That bad guy sounds kind of hot.
1: There were four LA mums who cracked a cold case.
0: Mm.
1: Four women who met on the school carpool, interestingly. One was a forensic accountant, one was a political researcher, one was a digital advertiser, an entertainment researcher. So women just going about their everyday jobs. And they started to talk about this case they were following, an old cold case, 15 years old. And they all used their separate skills and they solved it.
0: Like the Thursday Night Murder Club.
1: Like the Thursday Murder Club. And that's it's interesting because Anita said she loves those books, as do I. She said, does that make her a consumer of true crime? But I like them because there's a beginning, a middle and an end, as there isn't in real life.
0: Mm-hmm.
1: And also, I don't like to think that these are real cases and real suffering. Because the people who are the real ones, obviously, they're real victims and they've actually been through hell.
0: Yeah, of course.
1: So, but this, it's interesting that it's not seen that scary content can feel comforting for many women. So this is there's a great meme where husband and wife kiss each other, good night, and he rolls over to go to sleep and she puts her earphones in and listens to someone being stabbed to death.
0: Mm.
1: This is the stuff women are consuming late at night and it's fascinating.
0: Whoa. It drops today, AA Chattery. Check it out where you get all your podcasts.
1: Please do.
0: Rob Carlton. We love Rob Carlton. He was in White Lotus 3 last year. Did you see him in that?
1: Yeah. It was surprising when he popped up in that, wasn't it?
0: I know him. He's in there. He's got a new show coming up. We're going to talk all about that next with Jam Nation.
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5: Good morning, I'm Cameron Smith. Work has started on Scone Road to repair damage caused by this year's floods. The future of the Mount Arthur coal mine near Musselbrook has taken a dramatic turn. The long-term issue of overcrowding at Singleton High School may soon be eased.
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0: It's Jonesy and Amanda driving you home.
1: Well, our next guest is a man who can have you laughing one minute and questioning your entire life the next, in a good way, of course. We love Rob Carlton, the award-winning actor. He's one of the standout performers at this year's Comedy Festival, and he's touring his show, Virgin with a Knife Fight. Rob, hello.
2: Hello, Amanda.
0: Here he is.
2: How are you?
0: Rob, it's great to have you on the show.
1: Am I correct in saying that Virgin with a Knife Fight was an actual something that happened to you?
2: Yeah, so it's Virgin in a Knife Fight, and I was the virgin.
0: Yep.
2: And I was in a knife fight. I was hitchhiking around Europe. I was 18 years old. I was just, you know, I was having fun, but there was no preparation, no planning. Anyway, late at night, get myself in a pickle. Guy comes at me with a knife. I happen to have a knife. All of a sudden, youth and idiocy and bravery, and I was protecting somebody else's interest. Anyway, I find myself in a knife fight.
0: So you're carrying a knife. He's carrying a knife.
1: Spoiler alert, did you survive?
0: Well, again, hang on, can we just go back a minute? So you're in a country where you felt you had to carry a knife for survival, or were you doing hunting and stuff?
2: No, I was just travelling around, backpacking. That knife I'd been using to cut my tomatoes.
0: Right.
2: And my camembert cheese.
0: And so you had
2: there was nothing knife fighty about me, Brendan.
0: Right. So you had your knife and then this reprobate.
2: There was nothing knife fighty about me, Brendan.
0: Right. So you had your knife and then this

0: he wants your home safe and sound. Mm. Like when my son will tell me something, I say, only tell me after you've survived it. I can't bear the thought of you going through it.
1: I think, look, and it's a sadness that at 55, my mum still has to, you know, she has a heart in her mouth every time I get home and tell her a story, because these things still do keep playing out. But that particular story is just one of four. Okay. And that happened when I was 18 years old. And then the next three stories, I get older. I get older each story I tell. And so the emotional tone and tenor of the show changes through the hour. As you get older, surprises sometimes come from within. Mm. Surprises sometimes come from loved ones confusing you, friends letting you down, or indeed you letting your friends down. And so all the way through this show, I'm kind of, I mean, I'm responsible for the trouble I get myself in, but it's different sorts of trouble. And that's, I think, why the show is hitting.
2: Right.
1: Because it's all through different ages of life, we have different sorts of challenges, and I kind of cover four good ones.
0: And in Rob, the, can I ask, still a virgin?
1: Again, Amanda, you know, the detective in you.
2: I know.
1: Should know that. And it's a great sadness.
2: Have you been following the drama with season four of White Lotus? Because you were in season three of White Lotus.
1: I was.
2: But Helen Bonham Carter has pulled out of it. She was a pivotal part of that.
0: I don't think she pulled out. I think she was asked to leave.
2: All right. Well, I don't. Rob, do you know anything on this?
1: I do not know anything about this at all. I was lucky enough to meet Helena Bonham Carter years ago when she was in Australia making a movie. I found her to be delightful and charming and an amazing actor. I can't imagine what happened on that set, but rest assured, they're both, you know, operating at the top of their game. They've both got pretty strong opinions on how the world should go. Maybe there wasn't enough room on set for the two thoughts.
2: Maybe there might be a space for Rob Carlton to come back, maybe.
0: Maybe armed with a knife.
2: Maybe this
1: very
2: is...
1: Very generous of you both. It's not often Helena and I get asked to test for the same role. Being a character actor, I'd like to think I could offer them.
2: If anyone could do it...
0: You can.
2: You could do it. For tickets to see Rob's new show, Virgin in a Knife Fight, head to robcarlton.com.au. Don't miss this show. Rob, thank you.
1: No, thank you. You guys are amazing. I really, really appreciate it.
2: Good on you, mate. Jonesy and Amanda driving you home with Jam Nation.
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6: Last Monday was May the 4th day, and all the technology that was imagined in those Star Wars films, is there anything that might be coming reality?
7: A couple of things, actually. So really, probably, yes, no, not lifesavers. Lifesavers are basically compressed plasma held between magnets. So Disney does have a retractable lightsaber they use for its actors, but it doesn't hurt people. It doesn't come with crystals. You're not going to slice anyone's head off with it. And it's only for its special actors. Light speed, same sort of thing. We're not really close to reaching light speed or hyperspace, so that's a far away. We do have holographic chairs. That, if you want to spend $10,000 for the monitor that plays it, that's an option. You might just be better playing real chess with a friend. We have hovering vehicles. They're not quite as cool as a land speeder or a snow speeder or an air speeder. The most likely thing is droids. We are actually quite close now to having robots that you'll be able to talk to.
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1: Hi there, I'm Laura Edison. Arrests are expected to be made at Sydney and Melbourne airports in the coming hour or so as the ISIS brides and their families touch down. The group of four adults and nine children who have reportedly spent time in Islamic State camps and are Australian citizens are due to land on flight soon. Families of the women say they want to reunite before any arrests are made by Australian Federal Police. The driver of a bus involved in a fatal crash on Queensland's Bruce Highway has been found not guilty of dangerous driving, causing death and grievous bodily harm. Three women were killed in the crash near Bowen in 2024. During the trial, the court was told he had a microsleep moments before the crash. The 53-year-old was acquitted with a not guilty verdict. A new gas policy has been unveiled by the federal government today, which will force exporters to set aside 20% of new supplies for domestic use. Resources Minister Madeleine King are hoping the gas reserve will both bolster local supply and lower prices.
2: If gas has less distance to travel, it will be more affordable for those that buy it, whether that be households, businesses, industrial manufacturers. So that is why they play an important role.
1: One Nation leader Pauline Hanson says she stands by her party's volunteer who was allegedly involved in a scuffle with Liberal Senator James Patterson. It happened outside a polling booth in the seat of Farah in New South Wales, which is headed for a by-election on Saturday. Pauline Hanson says she's going to meet the volunteer, shake their hand and stand by him. And Harry Potter has secured an early renewal for a second season. HBO giving the green light ahead of the series debut this Christmas.
0: 2NM, your sport now.
1: It's more now, and Latrell Mitchell has been ruled out of Saturday night's clash against the Sharks due to a lower back injury. The Rabbitohs say he could be out for 2 weeks, casting doubts over his availability for the Blues in the Origin opener on May 27. Meantime, Queensland Rugby League has confirmed that CEO Ben Aiken is stepping down from the role at the end of July. In a statement, the board says he's accepted another role with a different industry. And tonight is a battle of the AFL heavyweights with Freo taking on the Hawks at Optus Stadium. And that is the latest in news and sport.
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3: Mostly sunny one around the valley today for you Wednesday. Tomorrow, it's going to be 21 and mostly sunny. A chance of a frost on Friday morning, then turning into a sunny day, tops of 22. And Saturday, 23, mostly sunny. That's your 2NM 4-day forecast. 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
18: This one.
19: Bop, bop, bop, bop, bop, bop.
18: Breaking news.
6: No, I liked your one when you did. Do, do, do, do.
18: All right, you ready?
19: Do, do, do, do, do, do.
18: Breaking news.
6: Man uses his penis to pull police car down the street.
18: Oh.
6: Why
18: don't they just phone the services and get
6: you think the cops
18: roadside assistance?
6: Have some contacts. A wacky strong man. So there's a category. Is there a subset? There's strong men or women. And now there's wacky ones
18: who
6: as
18: use
6: well.
18: Their genitals.
6: He believes he has become the first person in the world to do this.
18: I believe him too.
6: John, his name is, hauled a 2-ton French police car. He's French, by the way. 131 feet along at a residential street using his old fella.
18: I've got questions.
6: Well, okay. After he was set on fire, John claims this was all a bid to raise awareness for prostate cancer.
18: He's doing it. We're talking about it.
6: Yep.
18: When you say he used his old fella,
6: mm-hmm.
18: Does he have a harness around his hips to make it easier?
6: No, I would say it's directly connected. He might have used a snatch-em strap. If you've ever been four-wheel driving, a snatch-em strap is very handy for pulling you out of a bog.
18: So this is what he's doing to raise awareness for prostate cancer.
6: Yeah, yeah, yeah.
18: Remember when you danced on stage in the nude for something similar?
6: Did I?
18: Remember? The full Monty.
6: Oh, the real full
18: Remember?
6: Monty.
18: You just did it yes. because you thought it'd be a lark.
6: No,
18: but it was
6: I
18: supposed to raise awareness for men's
6: I was going to be
18: hosting
6: health. The Chase on Channel 7. So
18: not in the nude.
6: No, my agent said to me, if you do this show, there's a good chance they'll give the chase to you. Instead, they gave it to Larry Emder.
18: And he nude it up.
6: And he didn't have to do anything.
18: Laugh.
6: I've got to fire sure my agent. Did. Coming up
18: next.
6: I love Triple O calls.
18: Some of the calls that have been made to the West Australian police under emergency circumstances, and they're quite extraordinary.
6: Jonesy and Amanda driving you home with Jam Nation.
0: 981 2NM.

0: Jonesy and Amanda driving you home. Confusing in the Grohl household on a Mother's Day, won't it be?
1: Well, expensive time for Dave.
0: A lot of flowers. Be careful writing on the card as well, wouldn't you, really?
1: No, dear mother. Whichever one you are.
0: It's easy to laugh at this stuff. Hello,
1: because it's not us.
0: Because it's not us. There for the grace of God go we. Hello, it's Jonesy and Amanda.
1: I've been reading this thing about calls that have been made under emergency circumstances to the police in Western Australia. I love this phrase. They're saying here that of the 400,000 calls made to West Australia Police for emergency assistance last year, at least one a day was classified by authorities as utterly absurd.
0: So the ratio, how many calls would they get in one day?
1: Oh, so I can't do that.
0: 400,000
1: in a year. Ryan, 400,000 divided by 365.
0: Don't just...
2: Yeah, I'm in my calculator.
0: Okay. He might
1: Let's
0: be
1: just
0: some
1: be
0: time.
1: Quiet. Well,
0: no, well, you, he'll do the stuff.
1: Okay, you do that while I keep reading. So they're saying that West Australian police were pushed to the brink by an avalanche of, quote, moronic triple O calls last year. Let's go through some of them, shall we?
0: Mm-hmm.
1: These are just some of the examples. Have you got an answer there,
2: yeah,
1: Ryan?
2: Yeah, so 400,000 divided by 365 is 1,095.
0: A day?
1: 1,095 emergent calls made to the West Australian Police. Well, West Australia's a big place.
0: Yeah, no, but what I'm saying, that is a lot of nuisance calls.
1: No, that's how many calls overall. At least one a day was absurd. Not all of them.
0: It's funny how you say absurd.
1: I know, I thought that too. I sound like I'm working on SBS.
0: I'm going to ring the cops.
1: I know. Well, you may as well look at these other reasons. One woman phoned the police. She reported a stolen Whopper with cheese.
0: Was it the Hamburglar? Rubber, rubber, rubber.
1: Can you give me a description? A man asked, I like this one. A man asked police to check his mail while he was on holidays in Bali.
0: Right.
1: There's a person who couldn't remember their phone password. Here's a woman who called 000, the police, because her KFC chips were cold.
0: Fair enough. Because those chips are really good, but when they go cold.
1: Oh, when they go cold.
0: It's murder.
1: I'm intrigued by this one because this could have saved a disaster, so maybe it was all right. This man was halfway to Albany on a road trip. He panicked because he realised he'd left a chicken in the oven. He asked officers to break down the door to save the chicken, it says here. He added he was happy for police to eat the chicken if they wanted to. But I don't think it was to save the chicken. It's probably to stop your
0: house burning down. You know,
1: Your house burned down?
0: Years ago. Well, yeah, if you left the oven on, the oven's not going to switch itself off. So the chicken would dry out, it would burn and probably catch fire.
1: Remember that ad, oh my God, the chips, where the chips
0: were
1: frying?
0: My goodness, the chips. I went on a holiday one time and someone said, there was an ad campaign, tell your local police station that you're going away.
1: Oh, imagine phoning up the police.
0: No, well, I went round to my local police station because I was living in a bad area of town.
1: Did they call you absurd
0: and
1: utterly horrific?
0: The copper looked at me like I was a nut.
1: Yeah. It's like saying consult with your doctor if you think you're going on a diet. Imagine that. I'm thinking of losing 3 kilos. Next.
0: Someone stole my Whopper.
1: Milk carton crisis. A person called because they couldn't open a milk carton and needed it for a cup of tea. One woman demanded police attend her gym to deal with an overweight person on a treadmill next to her who was gasping, sweating and red in the face. How embarrassing. Imagine that. You first go at the gym, get out of practice, and the police turn up. And the police turn up to arrest you.
0: They break out the pepper spray. Ooh, that's nice.
1: I know where there's a chicken.
0: Coming up, we were talking AA Chattery before, and women's obsession with listening to terrible true crime podcasts to get to sleep.
1: Yes, we'll talk further about that.
0: Jonesy and Amanda driving you home with Jam Nation. 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

0: 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Good afternoon.
1: We spoke earlier about the podcast that has dropped today that I do with my friend Anita McGregor. She's a forensic psychologist. The podcast is called Double A Chattery. And we're talking today about women's obsession with true crime podcasts. That's the top genre for women listening to podcasts. It's above news, above fashion, above anything else, true crime. And often they're really grisly stories. And we spoke to our producer Meg about it, who listens to really grisly stuff to calm her and focus her before she goes to sleep.
0: I'm at odds with that. Jemwai Rai.
2: Yep.
1: You said that your friend listens or watches something weird when he goes to sleep.
2: Yeah, so every night my mate puts on Air Crash Investigations to fall asleep to. So there's like 26. Yeah, there's 26 seasons of this show, and each episode it unpacks how a plane went down, and that puts him to sleep.
0: Do you think possibly it's the voice, a mellifluous voice?
1: It could be.
0: Because those when they do those aircraft investigations.
1: Yes, you don't have someone shrill and panicking
0: Delta
1: reading
0: Airlines
1: the voiceover.
0: Set forth on this day from
1: maybe it is,
0: LaGuardia
1: but also people like to be problem solvers. That's what we figured out about why women are watching it. It's almost like solving future problems and looking out for where you may find yourself in danger. And maybe we do the same when we watch plane crashes. But for most people, it's the last thing you'd want to see before you went to sleep.
0: I watch true crime on the telly.
1: Do you?
0: Yeah, and then it gets too much and I go, okay, these nuts. Like Fred and Rosemary West.
1: Yeah.
0: You know, then one day I was just working about what sort of what shovels they used. You know, and you think, okay, I think I know everything I need to know about these nutbags.
1: Yeah. They're psychopaths.
0: But
1: people do watch the strangest things before
0: to sleep.
1: Here's what I do. I'm not proud of this. I like watching TikToks of people pulling out ingrown hairs.
0: I find it
1: very calming and soothing. And if I'm flicking through and watching news things, if that comes up on my feed, I go, oh, yeah.
0: But now it's all going to come up on our algorithm.
1: And I'm happy for it. I love watching it.
0: You know what
1: I don't like blackheads. I don't like watching pimples being popped. But ingrown hairs, where you get they break the skin and pull out something that looks like a stick. It's so satisfying.
0: I must admit, on my Instagram, I follow this one and they clean out drains. They get a tire and a tractor and a big cable and they pull it through a drain. And
1: do you watch it at night?
0: It does calm me though, because I watch the drain get unblocked and this big like blomp comes out.
1: Yeah.
0: It's kind of satisfying.
1: But this, we want to talk about the stuff that you're watching at night.
0: No. Call me a weirdo, but I just read a book and go to sleep.
1: I just read books about grizzly murders and pipes being unplugged.
0: Maybe the tribal drum would beat for this.
1: Let's call it this. Forget counting sheep. This is what I watch or listen to go to sleep.
3: So let's count some sheep together. One.
4: A panic-stricken woman was on the other line.
0: So that's Hugh. That's Hugh Jackman talking about his new movie.
1: Not the grizzly bit.
0: No, but it's combining the two things. Mm-hmm. You've got Hugh and you've got grizzly stuff. Every woman loves that. Or maybe not Deb so much, but every other woman.
1: All right. What are you watching? What are you listening to before you go to sleep?
0: Jonesy and Amanda driving you home with Jam Nation.
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0: Jonesy and Amanda driving you home for Jam Nation. The tribal drum is beating. This is what I watch to get me to sleep. Forget about counting sheep.
1: Yeah.
2: So let's count some sheep together. Two.
3: Her voice bordering on hysterical.
1: Many women are watching really quite grisly true crime podcasts. Ryan's friend watches plane crash investigations.
0: And what about me, giant weirdo? I just read a book.
1: What about me? I watch close-ups of people removing ingrown hairs.
0: What about you, Rebecca?
1: Hello, Rebecca. What are you watching?
4: I watch cooking videos just on Facebook on the video reels.
0: Oh, nice. Yeah, reasonable.
1: Is that soothing?
4: Yeah, it is, because it gives me ideas of what to cook or to try something new. Mm. I really enjoy it.
0: And then you don't find you're overstimulated when you watch it?
4: No. Okay. Oh, I enjoy it. It de-stresses me.
0: Yeah, of course. But you don't find yourself hungry either. That's another thing.
1: I watch a lot of those cooking ones too, but I get annoyed when people just keep chopping. You know, you can speed up the chopping. I don't need to see you chop everything.
0: Yeah, okay, fair enough. I'll feed that back to Huey.
1: Feed it back.
0: Oliver is joining
1: us. Hi, Oliver. What are you watching to go to sleep?
5: I watch top five Bigfoot videos and ghost videos.
1: Oh. What are the ghost videos? What kind of things are they?
5: Just weird objects flying in the sky, and big hairy men walking through snow and stuff like that.
1: I might watch that too, but for different reasons.
0: My wife seems to like those.
1: Big hairy men just wandering through the outback.
0: I don't know what she's watching.
1: No, some of the girls here say they watch of abandoned asylum videos.
0: Oh yeah.
1: Late before they go to sleep.
0: Well, have you seen the girls at work here? Asylum. It all kind of makes sense.
1: Yeah.
0: Tina has joined us.
1: Hi, Tina. What are you watching?
6: Hi, guys. I actually watch Friends and Big Bang. It just lets you forget everything that's happened during the day and just really decompresses me.
1: Things you've already seen before?
6: A lot of the time I probably have seen them because they're reruns, but you know what? It never gets old.
0: Yeah, and Big Bang Theory, you just watch it. You can watch it. It's like Two and a Half Men. You're just watching it. You like it.
1: And it's soothing,
0: you don't have to think too much.
1: And maybe there's a nostalgia that's calming. I can see that one, Tina. Thank you.
0: Melissa has joined us.
1: Hi, Melissa. What are you watching?
7: It's not actually me. It's my daughter. And when she was pregnant, she used to watch videos of rugs being cleaned.
1: Oh, I've watched these too.
7: Yeah, and it really calmed her and it made her fall asleep. And she actually used it when she was in labour as well.
1: Really? She watched them while she was in labour to calm her?
0: Mm.
7: Yeah. And now can't stand them.
1: That's interesting because they take a rug and they do about 18 different removals of the dirt and then add this and you muck this and you wipe that. And at the end, it's just some dumb rug that's got Barney rubble on it or something. And you think, just buy a new one. We're not getting rid of dirt on Persian rugs here.
0: It's not for you.
1: No, that's true. Maybe it's not for me.
0: Melissa, thank you.
1: Thank you.
0: We'll take some more. We've got a lot of people who want to join in on this. Forget counting sheep. This is what I watch to get me to sleep. Jonesy and Amanda driving you home with Jam Nation.
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17: Hi, I'm Sally Pearson. Australia's para-athletics team has been announced for the Glasgow Commonwealth Games in July. Wheelchair racer Angie Ballard set to compete in a record 5th Games, the most of any para-athlete ever. Daria Kazakina has been knocked out of the Italian Open this morning after falling in straight sets against American Katie McNally. And Matilda star Mary Fowler has locked up a major team title with Manchester City. Arsenal held to a 1-1 draw by Brighton, with the Gunners unable to catch ladder leaders City in the Women's Super League.
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0: Jonesy and Amanda driving you home for Jam Nation. If you've just joined us, the tribal drama's beating Forget Counting Sheep. This is what I watch to get me to sleep.
1: So, let's count some sheep together.
2: Three.
3: A moment later, she reported that she couldn't get a heartbeat.
0: We've combined Hugh Jackman with Grizzly podcasts.
4: That's what's going to do it for some people.
0: Well, you...
4: I watch I love watching ingrown hairs being removed.
0: Mm-hmm. Jemai Rye's mate...
5: Yeah, he watches air crash investigations
4: to get to sleep.
0: Ryan, what do you watch?
5: I just go straight to sleep nowadays. Yeah,
4: but freak.
5: I went through a phase actually of watching World War II in colour, and that put me to sleep.
0: I was a kid growing up, all that was on telly was World War II.
4: I know.
0: Remember that the World at War.
4: So terrifying. I've never gotten over the horror of those images.
0: Kelly has joined us.
4: Hi, Kelly. What are you watching to go to sleep?
6: Hello, guys. My husband and I will often watch How to Trim Cow and Horse Hoofs.
4: Really?
6: And but it's actually not just the trimming. It's actually the cows are often lame. Mm. And when they come in, they start cutting away at the hoof and expose these great big wounds inside.
0: Yeah.
6: Goo that comes out. I don't know what it is. Just sort of like just waiting for the... keep trimming, and the commentary about why they can't walk, and all of a sudden there's this big abscess, and But I think Amanda, you're sick. I had a look at those.
4: They're on your sucko, Kelly. They're in your algorithm now.
0: Kelly's watching horses' hoofs get clean.
4: I'm watching ingrown hairs being pulled out.
0: Thanks, Kel. Jeremy has joined us.
4: Jeremy, what is it that you watch?
7: Hey, I watch window cleaning videos.
0: You know, I saw window cleaning championships. Actually, I'll correct myself. Window tinting application dudes championships. Have you seen that?
4: But that's, you don't watch them to go to sleep though.
0: No.
4: Jeremy, you watch this stuff to go to sleep?
7: I do.
4: And what is it?
7: I'm a window cleaner.
4: Yeah.
7: And it gives me that ASMR feeling in my head that it goes all nice and warm. I do.
4: And what is it?
7: I'm a window cleaner.
4: Yeah.
7: And it gives me that ASMR feeling in my head that it goes

0: as well, Sarah.
1: Oh, brilliant. Thank you.
0: Thank you. George, wrap this up. Hello, George.
1: What are you watching, George?
2: Hi, guys. First time caller and long time listener.
1: Love that.
2: I watch, this may sound a bit messed up, but I watch Police Body Cam.
1: Right.
0: Australian body cam or American body cam?
2: The American.
0: Oh, yeah.
2: It's hard to find the Australian ones.
0: Yeah.
2: Easier for the American.
1: And that's, my husband used to watch all that cops kind of stuff. And so it's kind of confronting, isn't it, that the stuff that you see?
2: Yeah. Yeah. A lot of it is like traffic stops, people that have a license. And then they get arrested.
1: Right. So there's it's not all people who are living in terrible circumstances and cops beating down their doors and things.
2: No, not all of it. I mean, some are, but and then you get the ones that actually run away and they get tasered and they fall like a tree. That makes me laugh and it does relax me a bit.
0: So you see a tasering and you're off to the land of nod.
1: See, maybe this is the male version of the crime podcast.
0: May happen.
1: You see some order in a crazy world. Thank you, George.
0: Coming up next hour, we've got much. Instagram. We've got much to discuss. Instagram makes its return, your chance to win $2,000. And the whip poll, I want to put this to the whip poll. I talked about it on the Today Show this morning. How often do you wash your jeans?
1: With a G? Jeans with a G
0: no,
1: or
0: no,
1: J?
0: No, your J jeans.
1: Like my J jeans?
0: Yeah. Jonesy and Amanda driving you home with Jam Nation.
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1: Hi there, I'm Laura Anderson. Well, the opposition has lashed out at the government as the so-called ISIS brides and their children arrive in Australia after leaving Syria.

0: There's speculation some will be arrested and charged with terrorism-related offences. Opposition leader Angus Taylor says they shouldn't have been allowed to return in the first place.
1: These people turned their back on our country to support this terrorist organisation. So we should be clear about what's going on here. And Labor has not confronted that.
0: The federal government has announced a new East Coast Gas Reserve, who are pointing to a similar scheme introduced in Western Australia to insist it's a good idea. As part of the long-awaited policy, LNG companies will be forced to divert 20% of supplies to the domestic market from July of next year. The government promising it'll put downward pressure on gas prices. The coalition is expected to lose the seat of Farah for the first time in its history. A by-election will be held in the seat this weekend following Susan Lee's resignation. One Nation and a major independent in a two-horse race for the seat. A polar blast has hit Australia's southeast, which could cause tonight's overnight low to drop to as low as 1 degree in the nation's capital. The cold weather bringing some 15 centimetres of snow to Victoria's alpine region today. And Travis Kelce says he can't wait for everyone he loves to be in the one room for his upcoming wedding to Taylor Swift. The NFL star opened up about his upcoming nuptials on his New Heights podcast with golfer Rory McIlroy. Travis and Taylor have kept pretty tight-lipped about their plans.
2: 2NM, your sport now.
0: Turning to sport now, and round 9 of the AFL gets underway in Perth tonight with the Hawks taking on the Dockers. Hawthorn have made 3 changes, with Clash Adair to miss with an adductor strain. Brody Ryan will make his debut. Well, tonight in NRL, it's the Dolphins up against the Bulldogs. And Souths will be without Latrell Mitchell for their clash with the Sharks this weekend. He's been sent for scans after suffering a back injury. And that is the latest in news and sport.
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3: Mostly sunny one around the valley today for you Wednesday. Tomorrow, it's going to be 21 and mostly sunny. A chance of a frost on Friday morning, then turning into a sunny day, tops of 22. And Saturday, 23, mostly sunny. That's your 2NM 4-day forecast. 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
17: I know we're a long way away from Tin Hat Tuesday, being a Thursday and all, and this is not necessarily a conspiracy, but the soup people. Why do the soup people, the little continental people with your soups, put 3 in one box, 3 sachets of soup to one box? You and I were just enjoying a rich, hearty tomato soup.
18: Normally, I
17: and
18: thought it
17: was 3.
18: Two, I thought it was 4 or 2.
17: Okay, so what are we going to do tomorrow? One of us are going to miss out on the soup.
18: Why do, but most people, because I buy the soups, you know I do.
17: So just worked out who's missing out on the soup.
18: Well, but it doesn't normally need to go in pairs, because if I.
17: Well, why don't I put 4 in a box?
18: Because I put it to you that most people don't share their cup of soups with other people. It's not, it's not like having a glass of wine. Come over and we'll have a couple of sachets of cup of soup.
17: We'll get on the soups.
18: It's a solitary pursuit because it's slightly shameful.
17: Is that what you're saying?
18: So I don't.
17: Are you saying that soup people are losers?
18: No. Well, I'm saying that it's 3. Like you're a fam. You've got 3 kids.
17: Yep.
18: All the ads on TV. Family of 4. Get a car. Family of 4. Sometimes the odd numbers work out better. Would you think?
17: Are you in with the soup people? When did big soup get to you?
18: It's the last time I'm sharing with you.
17: Got some big issues to discuss. I think the whip poll's going to come out. The whip poll is how the community gauges a certain subject in a snappy fashion.
18: Isn't that the pub test?
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17: That's coming up. Also, Instagram makes its return. 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You can go to jonesyandamanda.com.au.
18: So cool.
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0: It's Jonesy and Amanda driving you home. How often do you wash your jeans?
1: Wow. This is the question that's being debated in the UN today.
0: You're not much of a jean wearer.
1: I wear quite a few. I've got a pair on today. I often wear jeans.
0: Have you? They don't look like jeans to me.
1: Look at this. They're denim. Yeah. They're denim. I can't get my leg up that high over the desk, thank you. Not since that Christmas party incident. You wear Kevlar ones most days,
0: I've
1: don't
0: got
1: you?
0: Motorcycle jeans. These are really good. They've got, you know, Kevlar and...
1: You know why I struggle with jeans?
0: Padding and...
1: Because my mother...
0: is padding, Your Honour.
1: At the back. But my mother said to me once that, and it's true, that I was long in the fork.
0: Mm.
1: So that means either the pants had, you know...
0: Yeah, you'd have...
1: I either have muffin top or a camel situation.
0: Yeah. Okay.
1: That's cool. Jeans aren't always my friend.
0: No. What else did your mum say? If you've got a good pair of pants,
1: you'll live in them. I thought I'd prefer some other accommodation.
0: How is your pants going? Living in your pants. How many people you got?
1: That's why mum would go to Fletcher Jones and get one good pair of pants.
0: This is something I discussed on Today Extra.
1: Pants?
0: Yes, that was. We had a poll about Amanda's pants. No, we were talking about how often people wash their jeans. The poll online, after every wear, out of 1,000 respondents,
1: how many?
0: 22 people said that.
1: Is that a lot? What the others say?
0: So every 2 to 3 months, the majority is 360 people.
1: 2 to 3 months? How often are you wearing
0: months?
1: Them?
0: 2 to 3 months. I don't know.
1: Well, more details are required.
0: No, I'm just saying. You don't need any more details. These are people in one of those polls that get together. How often do you wash your jeans? You can gauge it like this, once a year or less. 113 people said that. So there are more people that wash their jeans less per year than the people that wash them every day.
1: Wow.
0: That's where we're at.
1: I've heard that we do overwash our jeans. We're washing them too much.
0: Yep.
1: And that's what denim designers say. Some people say put them in the freezer.
0: I don't know. I'm of the school of visible stains.
1: You're of the school of get your wife to do it.
0: Oh, okay. It's not about that.
1: Well, what is it about?
0: My wife, Helen, is a domestic goddess, and she's very good with the washing machine.
1: But how often does she wash your pants?
0: What I do is I have this at home. I call it the slow boat to China washing service because I'll give some clothes into the hamper and I won't see them for 6 months.
1: Mm-hmm.
0: So I sort of squirrel them away. I fold them back up and put them in the cupboard. As long as there's not visible stains, that's okay.
1: But what about when, if you wear them 2 or 3 times and they lose their shape?
0: Well, that is true. When they wash, they come back and it feels like you've put on weight.
1: Well, either that or it feels that you feel better in them. Either you've put on weight or they feel like they should.
0: I've got a confession to make. I got a pair of jeans that I got probably 5 years ago, never been washed.
1: How often do you wear them?
0: Probably once a week.
1: No, and you've never washed them. Yeah. Why not?
0: Because they're motorcycle jeans. They've got a lot of Kevlar and all that junk in them and the
1: but
0: pads.
1: But don't they ever get stains?
0: And
1: you've
0: got to pull all of that out. No stains on them.
1: Do you walk around with an apron on?
0: I've been very mindful
1: I would say I wash mine probably every 2 to 3 wears. So what are we asking people?
0: Well, it's a whip poll.
1: Are we interesting or not? Is that the question?
0: I think we're dead interesting. The whip poll, a snapshot of what the community thinks on any given subject. Today's whip poll, how often do you wash your jeans?
1: We'd like to know.
0: Jonesy and Amanda driving you home with Jam Nation.
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Every morning at seven, we serve up seven spicy slices of nonsense, nostalgia, and news. 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

0: Jonesy and Amanda driving you home. We have the whip poll for you. It's a snapshot shot of what the community thinks on any given subject. Today's whip poll, how often do you wash your jeans?
1: So I wash mine probably every 2 to 3 wears.
0: Okay.
1: Probably because they feel a bit baggy. Sometimes I like putting them on when they feel baggy. Obviously, no one wants grippy pants.
0: According to this poll, every 2 to 3 months, that is the most respondents that have washed their jeans.
1: Every 2 to 3 months.
0: Jemai Rye?
2: Yep.
1: Is there any official stuff you can see?
2: Well, I found on the Levi's website, a good rule of thumb is to wash your jeans after about 10 wears.
1: 10?
0: 10 wears. That seems reasonable. Shane has joined us in Frankston. Hello, Shane.
3: How are you guys?
1: Very good. Well. Over to you. How often are you doing it?
3: I got a black pair that hasn't been washed in over a year.
1: And are they still good and ready to go?
3: They're black as ever. The only time they get any bit of a hand wash is to get a bit of a stain on them.
0: Yeah.
1: Right. And then just spot wash them.
3: Yeah, hang them up to dry, let them air out. Otherwise, they lose their shape, they lose their comfort. Yeah.
0: It's true. The black Levi's jeans, I've got 2 pairs of those.
1: Yeah, they're and they really lose their colour if you wash them too often.
0: I like those things. Thanks, Shane. Esther has joined us.
1: Hi, Esther. How often are you washing your jeans?
4: I wash them every time I wear them.
1: What do you? Because you like...
4: Well, I work with children, so they wipe their hands on you and they're snotty noses, so I think you have to.
0: Yeah. I think that's fair enough.
1: Fair enough, thank you.
0: Good point, which we didn't think about. Randy has joined us.
1: Hi, Randy. How often are you washing your jeans?
5: Look, these days I'm washing them as much as I have sex with my wife, which is about 2 to 3 times a year.
1: Okay.
5: It's crazy.
1: Maybe you should take them off before that.
0: Yeah, you
1: they're two things connected.
0: You do a lot better, Randy.
1: Thank you.
0: Randy by name and nature. Paul.
1: Well, 2 to 3 times a year.
0: What's more than me? Paul has joined.
1: Maybe you and Randy should get together.
0: Maybe we should. Paul has joined
1: us. Hello, Paul. How often are you washing your jeans?
6: I only wore it once last year. I haven't even worn it once this year, and it was already washed once.
0: Okay.
1: So really?
0: So you haven't worn the jeans, so you've washed them?
6: Yes, only worn it once. I mean, and that's it. It was already washed. Okay.
1: Okay, and they're in the cupboard ready to go?
6: They're ready to go.
0: Okay.
1: Thank you, Paul.
0: In case Randy comes calling. Pauline has joined us.
1: Hello, Pauline. How often are you washing your jeans?
7: Well, I was washing them every time I wore them, but I got sick of walking like the Tin Man, so I do it after about every 3 wears.
0: That's true.
1: Yeah, remember, they got a bit stiff.
0: Amanda, you tell a story of what are those jeans that you were wearing when you were a kid, when you were, a young teen, and you had to lie on the bed.
1: Oh, no, that's when
0: I was a coat hanger in you.
1: That's when I went to uni, and, just the trend, such as it was to wear your pants as tight as you could. Mm-hmm. So you'd lie down on the ground with a coat hanger to get inside the zip to pull it up.
0: Jeepers.
1: And that was so tight. It's like wearing a corset.
0: You could have done yourself an injury.
1: Yeah.
0: Thanks, Pauline. We'll wrap this up with Jody.
1: Okay, Jody, over to you. Why don't you give us the definitive answer?
8: Oh, it certainly will. Hi, guys. How are you?
1: Very
0: good, thanks,
1: well.
0: Jody.
8: Very funny. Just literally don't wash them unless you have to. But in order to keep them nice and to not fade them and to kill bacteria, you fold them up, put them in a bag and stick them in the freezer.
0: A freezer thing.
1: But then you've got to give some thought to when you're going to wear them. They can't be an impulse wear, can they?
8: Because you don't want to be a fella sticking those cold jeans on, but
1: no,
8: it kills the bacteria and it doesn't fade the colouring. So there you go.
1: Okay. Thank you, Jody.
0: Well, that's the definitive answer. That's what we do, the word of Jody.
1: Mm-hmm. Thank you,
0: Hear the word of Jody. Thank you for all your calls. You know what else is here?
1: Instagram?
0: Yeah. Jonesy and Amanda driving you home with Jam Nation.
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0: Jonesy and Amanda driving you home. It is time.
1: Free money. 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
2: Extra cash.
3: Any money. Jonesy and Amanda's.
0: It's the greatest time in the day. Instagram time. 10 questions, 60 seconds on the clock. You could pass if you don't know an answer. We'll come back to that question if time permits. You get all the questions right, $1,000.
4: You can make it $2,000 by answering a bonus question, but there's a risk because it's double or nothing.
0: Kathy is here. Kathy's in Clyde.
4: Hi, Kathy.
5: Hi, how are you going?
0: Kathy,
5: you
0: is that Clyde, Victoria or Clyde, New South Wales?
5: Clyde, Victoria.
0: Clyde, Victoria. Whenever you I see Clyde, I always think, years ago, do you remember that Thomas at the horse races? So we got a Clyde in New South Wales, and it's near Rose Hill Racecourse. Went to a big day at the races, and we're all getting to the train at the end of the day, and I was sitting in the train carriage. The train wasn't going. My mate said, well, where's the train not going? Popped my head out. There was a guy. He'd fallen down between the train and the platform, and he got stuck. There was nothing wrong with him, but he was stuck. His gut was underneath the platform, and the guard was trying to pull him out. And I said, geez, so I'm trying to pull this guy out. And he's got his suit on, and he wasn't stressed or anything. He was just there. And we had to get everyone off the train, and then first we got everyone on one side of the train to move it over a bit.
4: No, you can't tilt the train.
0: No, she tilted the suspension, not the tracks off the wheel.
4: But you couldn't lift the train up.
0: No, tilt. They all go inside the train, and the train tips over a bit, you know.
4: Really? So if everyone runs to the side, you can tilt it.
0: And I said, you're like a modern-day Winnie the Pooh. And then people started calling him Winnie. We had to leave him because there was nothing we could do.
4: I had to leave him?
0: No, he got out the because you can imagine.
4: Because they had to starve him, so he didn't have a gut.
0: Drunk people after the races had come out.
4: Well, Kathy's in a different
0: car. So the police told us, okay, you guys can all go home on this other train. And we'll get him out.
4: Well, Kathy, let's see what we can do for you. We've got 10 questions. We've got 60 seconds. If you're not sure, say pass because we may have time to come back, all right?
5: No problem.
0: All right, good luck, Kathy.
4: Question number one. How many days are in this month?
5: 31.
4: Question two. Pad Thai is a dish from which cuisine?
5: Thai.
4: Question three. What season are we currently in?
5: Autumn.
4: Question four. How many tentacles does an octopus have?
5: 8.
4: Question five. The Louvre Museum is located in which country?
5: France.
4: Question six. Who wrote Romeo and Juliet?
5: Shakespeare.
4: Question seven. What colour is the circle of the Japanese flag?
5: Red.
4: Question eight. Who plays Jordan Belfort in the film The Wolf of Wall Street?
5: Leonardo DiCaprio.
4: Question nine. Perth Wildcats are a team from which sport?
5: Basketball.
4: Question ten. What nationality was the famous painter Picasso?
5: Italian.
4: Oh, no. Yeah.
0: Espanola.
4: And you had so much time.
0: Oh, Kathy.
4: You could have gone to your Funkin' Wagnalls and looked it up. Oh.
5: Oh, I would have said an F word too. Oh, I know.
4: Oh, Kathy, so close.
5: Well, I sort of said Spain. Sort of, you know.
4: It's close enough. It's close enough. If you're on a Kentucky tour,
0: they all blend into each other.
4: Oh, Kathy, thank you for giving us an adrenaline hit, and I'm sorry the money didn't go your way.
0: Thank you, Kathy. All right. Thank you.
5: Thanks,
0: for joining
5: guys.
0: Us.
4: Thanks, Kathy.
0: Look after yourself. If you would like to join us on Instagram, all you have to do is call us on 1355-22 tomorrow. Or here's the thing, jonesyandamanda.com.au.
4: Coming up next, the things that bands do when they're on holiday. Something interesting from the lead singer of Iron Maiden.
0: Jonesy and Amanda driving you home with Jam Nation.
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1: Now, let me ask you this, Brendan. Do you know who Bruce Dickinson is?
0: Frontman of Iron Maiden.
1: That's right.
0: Some call him the human air raid siren.
1: Because he sounds a little like this. Here
0: we go. Fun fact, he is a commercial airline pilot. Did you know
1: what
0: that?
1: What do you mean he became
0: No, for Austria's Airlines out of England, in the lean times of Iron Maiden, he became a commercial airline
1: really?
0: Pilot.
1: Really? Imagine if you're going through turbulence and you want the calming voice of your pilot.
0: This is your captain speaking.
1: How soothing.
0: Yeah.
1: Do they have any softer songs, Brenda?
0: You want a ballad?
1: Yeah, give me
0: a ballad. About this? I got two tickets to Iron Maiden, baby.
1: Did you? What'd you say his name? That he was known as a human air raid siren.
0: The human air raid siren, extraordinary voice.
1: Well, he loves coming to Australia for what seems to me to be the most charming of reasons. So a voice like that, I don't know who he is, but a voice like that, I would not have expected him to want to come to Australia for the upcoming Rugby World Cup. He said he's very excited about that.
0: Good.
1: And he and his wife are obsessed with quokkas.
0: Oh, well, you go to Rottnest, you see the quokkas.
1: I know, but I just don't know why I thought he'd choose to seek out our cutest.
0: Well, they're very
1: marsupial.
0: Cute. Have
1: very
0: you seen
1: cute.
0: One?
1: They are. People take selfies with them. They smile. They are the happiest looking creatures. He said some of the best times of his life have been when he and his wife went, well, unfortunately, he said hunting for quokkas. I think he means looking for quokkas.
0: Right.
1: I'm not sure. But he said he went home with a million fridge magnets of quokkas. Imagine going around to Bruce's house, opening the fridge, expecting to see human blood and a head, and instead you just see fridge magnets of quokkas.
0: I don't think Bruce Dickinson would have human blood and a head in his
1: fridge.
0: Well,
1: that's the kind of music.
0: Yeah,
1: I'm stereotyping.
0: Yeah.
1: Maybe in the freezer. Maybe you're right. Maybe he prefers refrigeration.
0: Yep.
1: Quirk, isn't it? It'd be like finding out that the members of Slipknot go to Build-A-Bear on their days off.
2: Righto, you two. That's enough.
0: True.
1: True.
0: Well, if you missed out on anything...

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9: 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We call it Small Thing, Big Joy. 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And I don't know what kind of stories we're going to get today, if we will get any stories, but we got one yesterday and we weren't even looking for it. 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

0: Yep, you heard him, buying the saucepan of your dreams. Small thing, big joy. When Buddhists talk about peak enlightenment, it's that. It's the pan moment. It really is non-stick. Small thing, big joy for me this week. Yesterday I was making an omelette. One, two, three, four. Crack, crack, crack.
1: Four eggs?
0: Yeah.
1: That's a lot of
0: protein,
1: eggs.
0: My friend. Oh my goodness. Protein, my friend. Crack, crack, crack. All four in a row. Forget about green lights. The perfect crack. No tiny bits in.
1: Hey, well
0: done. You know they're so hard. You're there, look, and you know it's in there. You've got to try and scoop it out. Then all that gloopy bit comes to your hands. It's like a spider's web, isn't it? You can't get it off for days.
2: Do you do it on the bench top or do you do it on the side of the pan?
0: Side of the pan.
1: That is playing with fire.
0: I know, wow. And it drives my wife mad because it creates so much mess.
1: Yes, all over the...
0: There's always residue there. The Eggman's been here. That's what she said to the kids. Oh, God, Dad's been cracking eggs. There's a gloop everywhere. The chicken coop on the bench top.
1: It's annoying. Just do it on the bench.
0: No, do it on the pan.
1: No, you get a much cleaner
0: That's how Ramsay does it. I want to be like Ramsay. And the other... yesterday was bin day. And my family, I'm the bin guy in our family. You know, we all have designated jobs. Apparently, it's my job. No one else can do this. And they just cram without any thought for yours truly, the bin guy, who's then got to uncram that, knowing full well, high chance of a split.
1: Mm.
0: The weakest membrane in the world is bin guys. They are wafer gossamer thing. Aren't they?
2: It's like an egg white.
0: It's an egg white. And so anyway, this cram bin bag yesterday, I thought this is going to split. Someone's like cuddling it like a newborn baby.
1: Oh, that's risky.
0: It's like, and it didn't split.
2: Well done.
0: Oh, wow.
2: What a gentle touch you have.
0: I know, but the moment I threw it in the bin, it split wide open.
3: Oh, no.
2: That's the bin's problem
0: now. It couldn't hold it in anymore. Alex, what's it for you? Small thing, big joy.
4: Oh, when the Tupperware container is just big enough to contain the leftovers, meaning you have judged the volume perfectly.
0: Oh, you're right. It's winning, isn't it?
4: Yes.
0: Nice, that is.
4: You're like, is it going to be enough?
0: It fits in snugly.
4: Yes, it's just there. It's right to the top of the Tupperware container and the lid fits on. You're like, yep, I judged it. And I also like dog names on harnesses. You know when you can see a dog's name and you go,
0: My kids do this, but they, because I mainly walk the dog, they thought it'd be funny to put just bitch. Right? The dog is not, she was not called that. And they just thought it was funny for me to be walking around with the dog.
2: They're right.
0: I'm getting angry now. That dog passed away 2 years ago. It still upsets me now. I'm pretty sure the dog didn't like it either. And I did not like it walking. People actually judge me.
4: Well, it's funny you say that because this dog we saw the other day had anxious written on the harness.
2: Don't call it anxious.
0: That's going to make it worse.
2: It reinforces.
0: Its whole life is humans approaching it and making it feel nervous. God, that poor dog.
4: I know. And it was,
0: imagine
4: it was like
0: if
4: a...
0: we were just labelled with a collar with one emotion.
2: Our most vulnerable trait.
0: Patsy, what's it for you? Small thing, big joy.
3: Talking dogs, our big Maremma Presley loves to jump in autumn leaves. So I was taking him for a walk the other day and a neighbour had piled up their leaves in the front garden. And he might have just run through it. But the joy on his face as he does it sticks to his fur.
0: The trouble is, though, sometimes there's fox sort of pee in those leaves.
3: Oh, what
0: do
3: you
0: mean? And then it gets on the coat of the dog.
3: Oh,
0: and it's
3: really?
0: A horrible smell.
3: So the foxes pee in those.
0: That's why they love... I don't know what it is about the fox scent, urine, but dogs rub their back and they go... It's like catnip.
3: That's what he does.
0: It's foul to us.
3: Oh, yuck. Horrible. So he's putting all the...
0: You have to then wash them with ketchup in the shower.
3: Oh. Are you serious?
0: Yep. It gets rid of the smell. It's the only thing
3: really?
0: I found. Yep. Yes.
2: How did you find that out?
0: Reddit.
3: What?
0: Reddit forum.
2: Where else?
0: That's a Reddit forum for everything, my friend.
2: Experiments.
0: Everything in life is all there.
2: I trust random Redditors more than any other expert.
0: If a vet said, well, no, use this, you go, okay, all right. Been paid by Big Pharma to recommend it. Ketchup's all right for me, my friend.
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0: sending us your photos of puppies.
1: Exactly, yeah. Instead of that one, that dull line about a panhandle. Christian, small thing, big joy. When I asked the Blue Fairy, please, Blue Fairy, find me a parking spot. And she does just that. Hey, listen, whatever gets you through the day right now, if you're chatting to the fairies, trying to help you park your car, so be it. 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
1: 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Industrial grade Pino clean.
2: Even better on a Friday, and you know you don't have to clean all weekend.
3: Do you have your cleaner run away, Patsy? Have you found a
2: back.
3: New one?
2: She's back.
3: Oh, she's back.
1: Oh, you found her.
2: She's back.
1: Patsy's poor cleaner. Literally, imagine being, that reign of terror. The Iron Lady cleaning our home.
2: She's
1: never
2: back
1: good
2: out
1: enough.
2: Of retirement.
1: I bet you're the kind of person that runs your finger at the top of a door.
2: No, I don't need to with Cynthia. She's brilliant.
1: Cynthia. Well, Cynthia once rang the show. Do you remember during the news? Because I'm not making this up. But Patsy's cleaner rang the show once because she'd rang her master and couldn't get hold of her. And then so rang us to say, I'd had to get hold of Petrina. And she accepted. Oh, she'd come in and the shower door had been ripped off its hinges.
2: I fell through the shower door. Remember, I slipped over one morning. And
1: he's not been the same since.
2: I didn't hit my head. But she's our Mary Poppins. She's amazing.
1: But I thought she faked a story about moving to America.
2: Well, no, she was going to move up north and then the sale fell through, so she's stayed put, much to our delight.
1: Poor thing. She's back cleaning, is she?
2: Yeah.
4: Get out.
1: Did you say get out when you can? Cynthia!
2: Stop it all.
1: Blink twice, Cynthia. You're being held against your will.
2: Stop it all.
3: Blink twice.
1: Hashtag cleaning for freedom. We're coming for you, Cynthia. You've got rights. Anyway, that's someone's small thing, big joy. Christian, when you get that broken eggshell, you use the shell to scoop out the broken bits. Mm. It's magnetic. It doesn't get the tiny, tiny fragments, though. They swim away.
3: Well, that's why you've got to be cracking on the bench top.
1: No, you can't crack it. That will create mess.
3: No. It does it nice and clean. You doing it on the edge of the pan is asking for trouble.
1: But surely the angle of the lip. The lip will be a nice sharp edge.
3: No, what sort of pans do you have?
1: I sharpen
3: the edges
1: like
3: of your
1: a
3: pan.
1: Sharp moat around my pans.
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0: Christian O'Connell Show. Looking for your stories, Courts, with your pants down. Years ago, Christian, my stepfather went for a prostate checkup at the doctor's. While he was bent across the surgery bench, pants down, the receptionist came bursting in without knocking. Oh. In shock, he turned round to be greeted with, Mr. Smith, brackets, name change to protect the vulnerable. It was one of his past students at a very popular high school.
1: No. Oh, God, I'd die.
0: But just Caitlin has got one for us.
2: So I was on my honeymoon in a beautiful island resort, and we had a very private room. So
0: you weren't sharing with strangers. You weren't in a youth hostel.
2: No, we had our own like pool and stuff like that. Must that was very nice. Secluded, huh? That we could lay out in the sun naked. And so my partner and I, we did that for majority of the trip until one day I was walking back inside the room and we hadn't put a do not disturb on, and one of the cleaning ladies walked in to our room. She must have been knocking, I just didn't hear it, and I'm standing there fully nude with a sun hat on.
0: What a look.
1: Sight.
0: What a look.
3: Interesting to go sun hat first as you're getting ready.
0: Years ago, I was in a clothes shop. You know those changing rooms? And it was a Saturday afternoon, so it's very busy. And those changing rooms, there's people waiting to use the changing rooms. There's also like people advising as other people come out of the changing rooms. It was a mixed sex one. And so they're coming out. So it's very busy. I go in with a pair of pants. I've got a dinner that night. I need to get a smarter pair of pants. So go in. And there's that moment, any gentleman's been in this, where you have to commit to the move. You've got one leg that you're pushing in the trousers. I also have to add, I was very hungover. So coordination, I wasn't quite feeling myself. And so I didn't really have a great center of balance about me. And so I got one leg in the trousers. And suddenly, you know, you're like, I'm falling.
1: Oh, no.
0: I'm falling. And there's no way I'm not falling. And to try and sort of cushion my fall, I panic, because both the hands were obviously on the trousers trying to pull them up. I now have to release one hand in half a second, grab the curtain, the curtain, because it's cheap, you know, flimsy material. Yeah. It's not really a curtain. It's not a handbrake. It's coming with me. It rips the rod out of the holding. The curtain, the rod, as I come crashing to the ground, in a very compromised position.
3: Legs akimbo.
0: Legs akimbo. Wrapped in some kind of toga that I've ripped off. It's carnage there.
3: It's literally homeless.
0: And there's people seeing it all.
1: No.
0: People had to help me. An elderly lady went to try and pull my pants. I went, no, I've got that bit. But I was like wrapped in the curtain rod, and there was like bits of masonry that had come out and the
3: like
0: raw
3: a tortoise
0: plugs
3: on the back of its shell.
0: I just destroyed the changing room. That's why I moved to Australia.
3: Fair enough.
0: That incident.
3: Fair
0: enough. I have to not just leave the hemisphere.
4: The last straw.
0: Dominic's got a story for us. It's a great one too. Dominic, thanks for calling the show. So I'd love for you to share your story.
5: A few years ago, I had an operation. It was actually in my bum crack. I had a scoop cut out. And daily, a nurse had to come in and pack this hole in my bum crack. So the process was roll over, bury your head in the pillow and put your bum up in the air so she could pack this thing. So in the process, she says to me, look, I'm having a bit of trouble seeing the bottom of the hole there. Can you reach around with your hands, spread your bum cheeks for me?
0: What? What a moment in life has led to that. Spread your cheeks.
5: Yeah, it all happened. It got done, and it was horrible. And she said, she patted me on the head, said, "It's all done, love.
0: Just how did you take on your time. Head?
5: When
0: this.
5: You got a minute, just you know, just take your time and roll over." So I
0: when you stop crying,
5: there.
0: Can you?
5: Yeah, when I stopped crying, I still got my bum cheeks spread. I rolled over, and it was visiting hours at the hospital. The curtains had been flung wide open. There's about 10 people in the room looking up my bum crack.
0: Oh, no, come no. on! So what did you do, Dominic?
5: I just roll back over.
0: Just wait for all to stop. Well, please swallow me up right now. Awesome story. Really, really funny. Thank you very much for giving us a call.
5: Thank you, mate. Thank you. Bye-bye.
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4: A magistrate says extremist misinformation is fueling dangerous behaviour after sentencing a Muswellbrook man over online threats.
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0: Christian O'Connell Show. Time for today's Time Waster. All right, we're looking for your clothing movies. Sylvester Stallone. Stallone?
1: He's Scottish. Sylvester Stallone.
0: Socky Balboa.
2: That's gold, but you've got to ruin it.
3: I know.
0: I just sat here for a while. I didn't know what to do.
3: Like a little baby having a poop.
0: School of Crocs.
2: Silver Plus.
0: Reservoir Frocks.
2: Silver.
0: It's a very different kind of Tarantino movie. What a remake. I'd watch that musical. Ugh, actually.
2: Gold.
0: Gold. Now, in this country, of course, one thing I will say is very stylish that you love, the famed Akubra.
2: Love her.
0: You ready for the movie with an Akubra in? Akubra Ham Lincoln.
2: You know what? That's gold.
0: Come on. A bonus. Bonus to anyone who can wheedle in Akubra.
2: Well done.
0: And didn't need another Ugg ones, but you got one anyway. The Uggs Assist.
2: Bronze.
4: Oh, my Lord.
0: Haunted pair of Uggs. You'll hear that one again at Halloween when we do Halloween movies, so I'll just file that one.
4: Oh, my Lord.
0: Haunted pair of Uggs. You'll hear that one again at Halloween when we do Halloween movies. So

0: funny.
1: Jackie Chan, very sunsafe at the beach today. It's rashy hour.
2: Is that what we call like fashion? Or we can't go Met Gala in a rash guard.
3: I reckon
2: so. Of course, it's Australia, so yeah, okay, gold.
1: And Rambo's just wandered into surf, dive, and ski. And
2: Has he? Yeah. What's he doing?
1: He's getting some Mambo.
2: Oh. What? Oh. Sucky McSuck. It's comedy. It's not comedy facing, it's comedy backwards. All right, what have you got? Clothing movies. Paul has got Scarf Face.
1: Clever. Silver Plus.
4: Very clever.
2: Britches of Eastwick. Oh, those britches.
1: Silver.
2: Well done, Kim Zanoni. Horton, here's a shoe.
1: Gold. Gold, gold, gold.
2: Well done, Joel. Beanie like Beckham.
1: Gold as well.
2: Well done, Paul. Forest Pumps.
1: Silver.
2: Now, I did ask for a bonus one for anyone who can wheedle in a Cobra. Mm. And a Cobra.
1: Oh, very good.
2: That's very good.
1: Gold.
2: Well done, Keith. Not Joe Dirt, Poncho Dirt.
1: Yeah, Silver Plus.
2: Save the last pants.
1: Silver?
2: Yeah. My best friend's wedding.
1: Silver Plus.
2: Daniel. Jermaine Keeney.
1: Gold.
2: Horrific. What a horrific kids movie that would be. Jermaine Keeney. Jack Black in a mankini. Powerful. King Thong.
1: Gold.
2: Dude, where's my Cobra?
1: Bronze.
2: The Dark Knighty.
1: Gold.
2: Very different Christian Bale movies. Just him in a 90 fighting crime, fighting Bane in a 90.
1: Gold.
2: Trackies to the Future.
1: Silver.
2: Iron Mankini.
1: Silver.
2: Minister at Coates.
1: Gold.
2: Puffer the Magic Dragon.
1: Silver Plus.
2: Reservoir Clogs.
1: Clogs? Didn't think we get a clog.
2: No, I didn't. Obviously a Dutch friend.
1: Gold.
2: The Great Hatsby.
1: Gold.
2: Great Hatsby is great.
1: Yes.
2: I hope there's a hat shop somewhere in Australia called the Great Hatsby.
1: Brilliant.
2: If not, I'm going to open one next Monday. Dude, where's my cardigan?
1: Silver.
2: Crocodile Undie.
1: Gold.
2: All Quiet on the Y Front.
1: Gold.
2: What a great war movie. And Lycra Virgin.
1: Oh, very bronze.
2: That's from Neil. Okay, who is best in show this morning?
1: I love the Great Hatsby.
2: The Great Hatsby. You are today's winner. You win $500 to spend at Kogan.com. Now that is clicking awesome. And once more, wow. That's the Christian O'Connell Show for today. We are back tomorrow. Tomorrow means Friday. BFE on the Christian O'Connell Show every Friday. Big Friday energy. We'll be crowning who is Australia's funniest mum. 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Mum's doing stand-up jokes tomorrow to win the ultimate five-star pampering weekend. Have a great night. Thank you very much for joining us. We're back tomorrow. 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
5: You're on the 80s at 8, Shane Bryan with you. And tonight on the show, we take a look at the pivotal moment for Cold Chisel when everything changed and they headed east. We take a look at the album East and find out why it was so important for Cold Chisel. But first, let's kick it off with the Human League. This is a big hit from this from 1982. Don't you want me, baby? Of course you do. You're on the 80s at 8.

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0: You're on the 80s at 8. Shane Bryan with you. That was Walk of Life, Dire Straits, from the Brothers in Arms album 1985. Remember when they came to Australia and didn't actually leave because they loved it so much? Yeah, it was that tour. Now, our feature album tonight is Cold Chisel's East, and it isn't just one of the great Australian albums. It's the one that changed everything. It was released in 1980. It was their third studio album, and it was the moment that Chisel went from a great pub band to a national institution. Recorded in Sydney with producer Mark Opitz, East delivered classics like Cheap Wine, Choir Girl, My Baby. It became the biggest selling Australian album of the year and has spent more than a year on the charts. But what really set East apart was what happened behind the scenes. For the first time, every member of Cold Chisel contributed to the songs, breaking what had largely been Don Walker's songwriting monopoly. Walker later described East as a bit of a deliberate push towards stronger songwriting, more direct songwriting, even chasing hit singles without losing the band's sort of emotional punch. The shift also freed Don Walker to sharpen his storytelling and give the band a creative confidence that would define everything that followed. In fact, it made such an impact that Jimmy Barnes still remembers it even to this day.
1: The big turning point there was we met Mark Opitz. You know, I mean, Don's songwriting took a quantum leap around that period. You know, I mean, that Exploring the Outsider, you know, that thing that he started doing, you know, way back live, became, you know, that a prominent thing in his songwriting. Standing on the Outside, I Don't Know What Tomorrow, you know, Four Walls. Yeah. These were songs about outsiders. And Don was writing them as an observer, but I was singing them as an outsider. Mm. I was singing it, and I didn't know why I didn't really think about it, but I connected so much to Don's songs because I felt they were about me. That's the way I, you know, I felt like I was always standing on the outside looking in. I felt like I didn't want to know about tomorrow. I just, you know, I wanted to cut loose and forget everything. I felt like I was being caged up. And these songs, you know, Don was writing them, and I felt them. So that moment, that time, and that period of Don's songwriting and our recording was pivotal in changing my life.
0: And of course, Standing on the Outside wasn't actually a released single from that album, but it was such a prominent part of that album that people think of it as a single these days. Let's take a listen to one of the big songs from that album. This, of course, is Cheap Wine. Well, when we come back, we'll take a look at how important Mark Opitz was to the creation of East. You're on the 80s at 8.

0: This was on your telly.
1: Just a good old boy. Never meaning no harm.
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0: You're on the 80s at 8, Shane Bryan with you, Cold Chisel, My Baby. Of course, from the album East, that is our feature album today from 1980. And there were two big changes that happened to Cold Chisel with the creation of East. First was Don Walker's storytelling and songwriting, which we talked about before. The other big one was the introduction of Mark Opitz. And, of course, he was such a well-known producer, producing some of the biggest bands in the country. He actually started as an apprentice producer with Vander & Young, and he applied some of that directly on the Cold Chisel album, East.
1: But Mark came over with all these arrangement ideas that he had learnt from George and Harry, taught them to us, and that was a big change on East too. And then Mark had the sense to see that we're a great live band and that we should just be put in the studio and allowed to play.
2: After Breakfast at Sweethearts came out, David Sinclair rang me and said, I've got 2 weeks in the studio at the Paradise, Amy. I want you to go in there with Cold Chisel and just have fun. Look for stuff. See what you can do. So we did. And we went in there and I had a policy, record everything. I always like, record everything, keep everything, record, record, record. And so for the first, we did a lot of talking before we really recorded. We just recorded the whole, every song they had on multi-track and on stereo. But basically, and then worked on two songs, which turned out to be Choir Girl and My Turn to Cry, and just worked one up and stripped them up, put them back, woke them up, stripped them back. And one was getting too commercial, and now it's too far, Then until we got to a point, we had the song Choir Girl after 2 weeks, and I've gone back and I said, Dave, how about this for a single? And I said, yeah, sounds great.
3: We started off, we did Choir Girl, a couple of songs first, and Choir Girl came out, and it was just the whole recording process and the whole sound and everything was completely refreshing to us. It started to sound like we did really as a band. It wasn't sort of something that was fabricated. It was like, this is what the band sounds like.
0: East actually peaked at number two on the Aussie charts and stayed there for more than a year, became the biggest selling Australian album of 1980. More than four decades on, it is still the benchmark, not just for Cold Chisel, but for Australian songwriting itself. You're on the 80s at 8. Up next, Eurythmics. Talk about their sweet dreams. Sweet.

0: That's next on the 80s at 8.
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1: Kingswood? You're not taking the Kingswood. I just polished the dipstick. Bloody thing, every time I pull it out, it's got oil on it.
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0: You're on the 80s at 8, Shane Bryan with you. Michael Jackson there, Smooth Criminal. And, of course, at the heart of that song is the unforgettable line, Annie, are you okay? It was released in 1988 from the Bad album, and it was Michael Jackson's move towards a bit of a tougher, more dramatic sound. But it was one of pop's great mysteries. Who was Annie? And why did Michael keep on asking if she was okay? Well, here is the answer. Apparently, when Michael was writing Smooth Criminal, he'd recently completed CPR training. Now, in first aid classes around the world, trainees practice on resuscitation mannequins that they call Resusci Annie. And before they take action, they're taught to check responsiveness by asking, Annie, are you okay? Are you okay, Annie? Of course, the mannequin will never answer. The phrase stayed with him and he turned it into one of the most haunting hooks in pop history. And it even appears alongside lyrics referencing resuscitation itself. See, the answer was right there in front of us. We just weren't listening. It releases the single Smooth Criminal, hit the top 10 in the US, charted around the world, becoming one of the defining tracks of the Bad era, an album that produced a record-breaking 5 US number one singles. More than 3 decades on, Smooth Criminal remains a masterclass in storytelling and how you can keep people hooked for decades. Annie may never answer, but the question still echoes. Now, this may not be a mannequin, but it was a China girl. That's coming up next with David Bowie. You're on the 80s at 8.
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0: Well, that wraps up the 80s at 8 for tonight and for this week. Tomorrow night, we don't have the 80s at 8. It is a totally 80s Friday night with some big hits like John Mellencamp. The Escape Club. And we'll throw in some George Thorogood. It's the Totally 80s Friday night right through till midnight tomorrow night. Have a fantastic night. I'm Shane Bryan. This has been the 80s at 8. Thanks for keeping me company.
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2: Last Monday was May the 4th day, and all the technology that was imagined in those Star Wars films, is there anything that might be coming reality?
3: 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So really, lifesavers. Probably, yes, yeah, so no, not lifesavers. Lifesavers are basically compressed plasma held between magnets. So Disney does have a retractable lightsaber they use for its actors, but it doesn't hurt people. It doesn't come with crystals. You're not going to slice anyone's head off with it. And it's only for its special actors. Lightspeed, same sort of thing. We're not really close to reaching light speed or hyperspace, so that's a far away. We do have holographic chairs. 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We have hovering vehicles. They're not quite as cool as a land speeder or a snow speeder or an air speeder. 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
6: Now, on a Thursday, we do a thing called Tombstone Text. This is where we ask you to get your phone out. And what is the most recent text message at the top of your phone? Fling it over to me on 0475031043. And imagine now that whatever it says, that is your tombstone forever. Patsy, what does yours say?
8: Yes, from my husband last night. Don't you...

0: mean dishwasher tablets. So Chris had to go to the supermarket for me because we're out of dishwasher stuff to put it through. And I am a convert to dishwasher sheets.
1: Oh, yeah. My wife has got these recently.
0: They're amazing. So what we found...
1: More eco-friendly.
0: Yeah, yeah, that as well.
1: It's like a little tissue, isn't it?
0: It really is, like a tiny little tissue that you think that couldn't possibly clean my lasagna dish, but oh no, it does. And you sort of fold
1: powerful
0: it
1: advert
0: over.
1: Though, isn't it?
2: Very, very.
1: I won't be surprised if you see that advert with Patsy on TV within but weeks.
0: That's right.
1: But oh no.
0: Oh, but oh no, it does. And your roasting dish, those greasy roasting
1: dishes. And they're biodegradable.
0: Dishes. Yeah, they're
1: so
0: brilliant.
1: It's good for the environment. You know, it doesn't clog up the rivers and the oceans. And also, it's so small, it won't ever bung up a dolphin's blowhole.
0: No.
1: And I said that to the supermarket. I said, this isn't going to bung up a dolphin's bunghole, will it?
2: You're always worried about that.
1: I am.
2: That's top of mind for you constantly.
1: God. Always think of them in the environment.
0: They're brilliant. We were finding with the pods that they were leaving a bit of a residue on some of the plates.
1: Streaking.
0: Well, not only that, but you could kind of taste it some days. Oh. And I thought, this can't be good for us.
1: This is why we had to do it. My wife seems to think she's got the most powerful smell in the universe.
0: Oh, but women do, though.
1: No, she would get out. I'd make tea and she'd go... Yeah. Start to sticking a schnoz in the cut. Go, don't tell me you can't smell. I went, I can't smell dishwasher residue. What are we, detectives?
2: Yeah. What a powerful schnoz.
1: No. You're going to have to rinse it for me 3 times.
0: I know. Well, that's what this was like. And we were putting cycles back through. And I thought, I've seen these sheets just new at my local Woolies. I'm going to try them. And they're fantastic. I don't think I'll ever go back.
1: And also, you feel pretty smug.
0: Yes, because you know you're doing good things.
1: I kind of think that I'm sort of saying to Sir David Attenborough, I've been watching and I'm acting. It's taking quite a while for me to start changing some of my behaviour. But yeah, they work as well because I think
0: they
1: a lot of people
0: really
1: are worried that
0: do.
1: Because you don't get that eco-friendly washing up liquid.
2: Mm, yeah.
1: But it's a bit like cordial for plates.
0: Yeah, it's like it kind of runs out of puff.
1: And you then have to use like the entire litre just to clean up after Patsy's lasagna dish.
0: But these aren't like it. It's brilliant. So the love god was a little confused because I said, get dishwasher stuff. So do you mean the pods that we've been using
1: for
0: decades?
1: With bed sheets?
0: No, he did come back.
1: I've gone to Adair's. I've got bed sheets. Is that what you meant? We're going to put them in a dishwasher.
0: I had to send him a photo of the box under the sink so I knew what to get. Because there was only, at our local Woolies anyway, there's only one brand of these dishwashers.
1: You often see men just holding up their phone. Like a caveman. Ugh! To some staff member goes, yeah, okay, mate, come this way. He's low intelligence.
0: You do, or on Facebook, or on...
2: FaceTime,
0: thank you, not on Facebook.
1: There we go, Nana.
0: On FaceTime
1: face
0: with their
1: place.
0: Wives.
1: Are you on there? Is anything my face pace? Tick face.
0: But if you are looking for, try them. They're fantastic. It's almost a double thumbs this week. It's so good, these sheets.
1: Felt like we'd merge into that. I actually thought halfway through, Patsy thinks we're doing double
0: thumbs
1: up right now.
0: She thinks it's Friday.
1: Really
0: hit
1: that sherry hard last night.
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0: Christian O'Connell Show. Tombstone text is what we're doing right now. You send to me the text that's at the top of your phone right now to 0475-03-1043. Imagine that as your tombstone. What is it saying? Frank's tombstone. How am I going to get to my car? What's in there? Someone's stolen his shoes or his legs?
1: Maybe it's the heavy rain in some states at the moment. He's worried he's going to have to run out to the car. Mm.
0: Do you guys have a designated area where your brawlies are? We don't. It's chaos.
1: My partner does it just inside the front door and I hate it.
0: Oh. Well, that's a smart place. By the door, outside the door, inside the door is a smart place.
1: But he dries it out. He'll unfold, which I think is bad luck in a lot of cultures.
0: Indoors
2: inside.
0: It is.
2: Indoors,
1: yes.
2: No.
1: Undries it in the hallway.
0: No.
3: 7 years. 7 years, bad luck.
1: Explains a lot.
2: We're quite fancy. We've got a hat stand. Like an old-fashioned hat stand in our entry.
0: Nice. We downsized a couple of months ago, and so where the coats are and brollies and shoes is in one of those tiny understairs cupboards.
2: Oh, yeah.
0: The door is tiny. I must be about 3.5 foot to open this door that's angled because the stairs.
4: Yeah.
0: Half feet. Can you imagine one of those?
3: I like Harry Potter.
0: Slopes. Like Harry Potter.
3: Yes.
0: Son of Potter's in there. So I opened up today and I had to, you can't walk in.
2: Oh.
0: You have to either bend over. Today I had to go in on all fours, rummaging around at 4:30. And I said, today needs to get better. Trying to find a brolly. We need a brolly place. This can't be under the stairs at 4:30 in the morning. There's no light on in there.
2: Oh.
0: And so I had to get my phone out.
2: Oh, no.
0: It was like doing some kind of plank workout because then you only had 3 contacts with the ground. You know, an arm and 2 knees.
1: Yeah,
0: I was doing bear crawls in there. It's a vigorous workout. I just got off the Peloton as well. This is too much to start telling this. Rummaging around for a bloody brolly. We need a better brolly place.
1: You need a hat stand.
0: All right, Rio, what's your tombstone text?
1: Mine would be lightweight aluminium low back. I know it's Thursday, but I am yet to have...
0: I thought it was something off Grindr.
1: I'm impressed you know about Grindr.
2: Oh, he knows.
1: Anyway, I haven't yet got my mum's Mother's Day present. I know it's Thursday.
0: What?
1: We are, but Express Post exists. I think hopefully you might be able to get there.
0: Not now, it's Thursday.
1: In time for Sunday, they do
0: No, the Strait of Hormuz is not fully open. And that's all that Temu stuff, the other side of the Strait of Hormuz.
1: I'm getting the good quality, locally made. It'll be fine. She wants a beach chair.
0: Oh, perfect time of year to get one. Now we're in winter. Low back. She obviously needs some umbrella on the top of it.
1: And so,
0: get her one of our beach cabanas. Who's getting it? I mean, I guess they're dirt cheap right now.
1: It's true.
0: You'll
1: actually
0: find them all on sale. They'll be going, it's not for someone's mum, is it?
1: This can't be right.
0: Where do they live? Dubai? a lovely winter beach chair. Just what mummy didn't ask for.
1: But she's very picky, my mum. Alison Lee, very picky about her gifts, her things. So I've been trying to pry information out of her what she wants in a beach chair.
0: Why have you landed on this out of the myriad of things that you could treat your mum to?
1: My mum is 77. She has has everything you could need or want. And she also doesn't like too much stuff. So you have to be very specific with what you get.
0: So it's got to be practical and usable.
1: It's got to be very practical.
0: Functionality for old people.
1: Yes. And so I don't know what quality she wants.
0: What about a hat stand?
1: Her umbrellas are everywhere in the house. And so we tried to sort of surreptitiously pry the information out of her what she wants in a beach chair.
0: Listen, your mum's smart, okay?
1: Mm.
0: She's raised 3 kids. She's going to know what you're up to.
1: Yes,
0: she's laughing at this right now.
2: She'll smell it a mile away.
0: That lazy ass.
1: Well, I tried to bury it. I had other parts of conversation in the day.
0: They know.
1: And I was like, hey, what's... If I was to get
0: mama's
1: a beach
0: nose,
1: chair,
0: they smell BS and squirmy-wormy behaviour. Less time hanging out in fruit and vegetables on a random Wednesday. It's weird.
1: It's not weird.
0: And more time shopping for mum.
1: Yes, well, I could have done that a bit earlier.
0: Patsy, what do you think? By the way, Patsy, I was thinking today we could, because I think there'll be a lot of people who haven't got their Mother's Day gift yet. And actually, what do we get mum?
1: Mm.
0: Okay? Mm. Maybe you can help people out. Be some kind of mum whisperer.
2: Oh, I'd love that.
0: Now, let's try it now then. So what would you recommend for Rio to get his mum?
2: Well, look, you're going to have to get her a voucher. Get her what she really wants.
0: What a cop-out.
2: Well, it's Thursday. Oh, it's like the eve of Mother's Day.
0: Gift whisperer.
2: Get her He's left it card. To the last minute.
0: Wow. Well, get her something called cash.
2: That's she
0: now,
2: can get exactly what she wants.
0: Go to these holes in a wall called A. Are you writing this out? ATM. Let's not do the gift whisperer. You're fired.
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0: Christian O'Connell Show. We're doing Tombstone Text. What's the most recent message at the top of your phone? Fling it over to me on 0475 031043. It's called Tombstone Text. You imagine that now, that message on your phone is your tombstone. Marie's is now just saying, cash is fine, please. Cash is always fine, isn't it? Preferred option is cash.
1: That's a Facebook marketplace right there.
0: Oh, yeah, 100% Pats. Is that where you got the hat stand?
1: No, I got it out of...
0: antique shop?
1: An antique shop, yeah.
0: Love a good... That's another sign you're an adult. You appreciate a good antique shop. I now want to get a hat stand. What colour is it? What do you got, dark mahogany?
1: No, it's like a Blackwood. It's a 30s, 1930s style. I went through this whole phase of antiques once. Now I'm kind of sick of them, but yeah.
2: 1930s style?
1: On the weekends, I love trawling through old shops and, you know, in country areas and just finding rare little pieces of...
0: Yeah, my wife does that. We drive by somewhere. I'm like, I hope she hasn't seen it, but she has. Suddenly there's a U-turn. Oh, my God, Fast Furious. Antiques Roadshow. We're coming in. Those antique shop as well, they're always run by... no one is under the age of 9,000. Always a married couple.
1: Yes.
0: They've had sex in about 100 years. No, they just hate each other.
1: No.
0: You know the couple. And they got that really horrible clanging bell when you walk in. Clang, clang! Clang, clang! Oh, God.
2: Hi.
0: Can I help you? Or just browsing.
2: And so awkward to leave behind.
0: They're always a couple of paces behind you, even if you say, I'm just browsing. And whatever there you start to have a look at, they've got some commentary on it.
1: Yeah.
0: Oh, I can see sir's got good taste. Yeah, all right.
3: And never take small children in there.
0: No, they hate kids. No dogs either.
2: You break it, you buy it.
0: Yes, exactly. Christian, my tombstone would say, who ate the last of the Viennetta? I got off the radio. Michael, who ate the last of your Viennetta? That was you, Michael Bezic. Christian, my tombstone message. My toast has slipped off my mobile phone and onto the ground. But Peter, did it go butter side up as it's supposed to do? Alex, what's your tombstone text?
3: So my wife is a proper journalist, and this tombstone says, hey, my interview is running late, so please don't come in front door. I'm a prisoner. I can't even get in my own house.
0: Oh, those ones. Someone's on Zoom. Yeah, you have to stay out the house.
3: Stay out of the house. Don't come near me.
0: It's a very modern thing now, isn't it? Because you can do everything online, and you can do Zoom interviews and stay out the house.
3: Yes. You had a story in the Financial
0: Review. Don't make any noise.
3: Oh, I've got a phone call coming. You've got to stay out. Don't let the kids come in. I'm like, what? I've got to go to get my clothes in that room. Come on. The joys of working from home.
0: I remember once I said to my wife, don't come in. This is a really important Zoom thing. My wife ignored that. Suddenly I could see in the camera my wife crawling, commando crawling. And there's eight people, and they all sit as well. And I went, you must just stand up and say hello. She carries on. Don't mind me. It's odd now. You're crawling on the floor. This is my bedroom as well. They can clearly see the bed. It looks odd now.
2: It would have been better.
0: Like, I've sent you a message. Get ready on the bed, but just crawl in so they don't see you. I said, it's now just a whole side scene is now main scene.
3: Tom Cruise in Mission Impossible.
0: I need to get some clothes out. My tombstone text actually comes from Higo. Higo is a brilliant presenter. He does the show after us. He often messaged me during the show. He's listened to the show. He's always got a funny line about it. Yesterday's message is from Higo after your story that you sold to me about a bad time for a power cut. But it's really just an incredible story. It was a brilliant story yesterday. Had so many emails about it. If you missed it, get yesterday's podcast. Rio's story about coming out to his family is one for the ages.
2: Thank you.
0: In life, we always have these movie scenes, how we think it's going to go. Mm. It never goes like that.
2: Yeah.
0: That's what the story was about. Anyway, Rio also in that story mentioned the phrase thruple. Had a call with senior management about that yesterday, by the way.
1: Really?
0: But anyway, that's another text message on this phone, actually, from my boss, saying, when you can, give me a call. We talked about that break as well. Anywho, this is from Higo after it yesterday at 7:45. I'm going to call my car thruple because it sees my mechanic as much as me.
4: 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Want to be part of the fun on 2NM? 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
4: Whether you've got a joke, some local news, or just want to say g'day, we're all ears. Remember, the mornings are better when you're on the line, so go ahead, call the Bear on 6543 1981 and have your say. 2NM's Hunter Highlights. 11 breakfast menu items for $11. That's brekkie done right. 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

0: Christian O'Connell Show. 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And of course, friends, always read the label. Pats, what's it for you?
1: Yeah, my mum got me onto this is olive leaf extract. And you can get all different forms of it, but I prefer the actual liquid. So you give yourself just a shot each day. It's a really powerful antioxidant. And I've got all the family on it coming up to winter. It's just like a little defense system. So
0: maybe it's the time of the year. Maybe it's my age. But the algorithm hit me with this just yesterday.
1: Oh, did it?
0: There's a woman talking about these shots of olive oil, Pats, and swearing about it.
1: It's brilliant.
0: This woman had, I can't believe I watched the whole reel, this woman had amazing skin as well. She said it was a huge benefit, not only for immunity, but for your skin. Now, she was recommending taking it on an empty stomach first thing in the morning.
1: Yeah, I do it when
0: Quite a greasy shot, isn't it, of olive oil?
1: It's beside my bed, but it's brilliant.
0: That's a shot of something else. That's Sambuca.
2: On an empty stomach.
0: That is not Colgate. You always say it's that minty freshness. That is Sambuca. That aniseed smell is not Colgate.
1: I find it's really good for energy. It does help my energy.
0: And have you taken it this morning?
1: Yeah, I take it every morning. Yeah.
0: Yeah. All right. When did it kick in?
1: You can get tablets, but I found that they repeated on me a bit, so I just went back to the mixture. Oof, but it's brilliant.
0: Did not need that detail.
1: I just had a bit of reflux with them, so I thought, I'll go back to the liquid. It is brilliant.
0: Oh, dear. Paul Higger has to use that Patsy's microphone after her. Oh, it stinks of extra virgin olive oil.
1: No.
0: Today must have been a repeater.
1: Look, it's not like an oily sort of substance. It's
0: her. Oh, it stinks of extra virgin olive oil.
1: No.
0: Today must have been a repeater.
1: Look, it's not like an oily sort of substance.

0: bit my lip. And then if you do that, you're very vulnerable to an ulcer. I had one coming. Put the Bongella on it.
1: They're horrible, aren't they?
0: Oh, they're the worst.
1: Vicious things.
0: They ruin your entire week.
1: Yeah, they do, don't
0: they?
1: You're
0: constantly aware of it.
1: Yes. Yeah. It affects your speech.
0: Yes, you can't eat around it.
1: Your whole internal weather system is disrupted with a manky old. And some of them, you get those big ones sometimes. Horrible, aren't they?
0: Yeah, you want to get it before they crater out.
1: You got to. Yeah, once that crater opens, get in there with the Bongella.
0: We'll get there before the crater opens with the Bongella, and I've got no crater right now. Oh, a crater-free mouth.
1: Proud of you, buddy. Proud of you, buddy. My Chemist Warehouse product of the week, again, probably the time of year, is this nasal spray first defense. Anytime you hear someone sneezing near you or you're worried about you might pick up some germs, spray this up your nose every couple of hours. It's fantastic. Whenever I get on a flight or anything like that, I always use this. It's absolutely brilliant. It's called First Defense. Also, this week we've been talking about brands you trust. I also get this one called First Defense, Vicks.
2: Oh, yes.
1: I'm sorry. I know in Vicks I trust. Yeah. Vicks ain't going to let me down. They're looking after my nasal cavity. Vicks have got that guarded and my soft feet as well. Oh.
2: Do you use it on the soles of your feet every night to go to bed?
3: Yep.
2: Yeah.
1: Really?
3: Love it.
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1: 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Oh. My socks glide on. Oh. I'm really loose.
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1: Christian O'Connell Show. Now, we're going to talk about the World Cup, and I know some of you might not be a big soccer fan. To me, the World Cup isn't about that. It's about something bigger. It's not just about the game and whether your team is winning or losing. Like sport generally, it's a chance for people to get together. And especially in this world, how we are now, we're becoming more and more divided. And when I moved to Australia, I couldn't believe there even the states are divided in what kind of sport they like. In Victoria, so never mention NRL on the radio, Christian, if you want to win Melbourne. In Sydney, so we don't care about that sport. It's all about

0: NRL here. And so, soccer, look what happened with the Matildas. And in 2022 with Australia, the Socceroos making it into a final 16 for the second time. Whole country gets swept up. It's national pride all coming together. Outside of the Olympics? Mm-hmm. There's no other really opportunity for Australians to put aside state differences, whether you're NRL, AFL, don't care for either of the egg-shaped sports, to actually get around each other and come together and support each other and your country in a world tournament. Which is why the reason why we're talking about this is yesterday they announced that in Melbourne, you'd have seen these the footages so many times over the years of Fed Square in Melbourne of fans watching games celebrating. They're not going to do it next month for the World Cup, and I think it's a real shame. It's a big win for Darling Harbour 2022. Incredible scenes there as well.
1: Yeah.
0: At the pavilion, you saw the scenes there. Have a listen to this from 2022. Just so much passion and really speaks to what I think Melbourne's is gonna miss out this year with the World Cup and us getting around each other and together.
2: The team that qualified by the skin of their teeth, the team that qualified with a dancing goalkeeper, has just equaled our greatest ever record at this tournament. Our first clean sheet in 36 years. An entire country believing again that we can match it with the world in the world's game. You're telling me this country doesn't have football? It is 4 a.m. on a Thursday. But look at this, in a crowd so young, half of them weren't even born last time we made it, the knockout stages. This is football in Australia. It's growing with a diverse crowd that looks like the real Australia, with a diverse squad that looks like the real Australia, that celebrates like the rest of the world, with flares and limbs and emotions that only this game and only this tournament can give you.
0: That's what we're not going to get in Melbourne. I think it's a real shame. And so, Alex, you'll know more about this.
1: Yeah.
0: Alex, what is it? They're worried about safety?
1: Yeah, so the Melbourne Arts Precinct, so they're in charge of Federation Square, very famous part of Melbourne where everyone goes to watch sport. They're saying that, no, we're not going to show the games because of flares. And there were some injuries last year and they're worried that people are going to get hurt again. I say absolutely boo-hoo. That's absolute rubbish. Of course we should be there. Of course fans should go to Fed Square. Fed Square is the place to watch the Socceroos, the Matildas, any other sporting game. Well, I can't believe this. It's like saying to the great people of Leichhardt, Norton Street in Sydney, where everyone goes to watch the World Cup during the World Cup, you can't show games at your cafes on Norton Street. There would be an absolute riot in Sydney if that happened. So Fed Square, come on, wake up to yourselves, Arts Precinct. Let's get soccer, let's get all the sport back there at Fed Square.
0: Well said. And also, it's just like, think about how many people are at the MCG every weekend. Mm. They could be smuggling in flares and stuff like that. Can't they do searching or something? Can't they search people or do something to guarantee? I don't want anyone getting injured or the police or the people staffing it to be injured, but it feels like Melbourne also prides itself on being the capital of sport in Australia.
3: Yeah.
1: Yes.
0: And for it not to be able to have a public space where they've been doing their every World Cup for so many tournaments, genuinely heartbreaking. I can't believe that. It won't look right. As we're going around seeing cities jumping up and down, rejoicing as we progress through to the tournament. And I really think we can make it into the final 16 and beyond again as well. Definitely. That you're not going to see that in Melbourne. Well, like nothing in Melbourne. Sydney's got it. Perth, one other, and Brisbane as well, and Adelaide, but nothing in Melbourne.
3: Yeah, you think, like when I think of the World Cup, and because it's obviously never in Australia except for the Women's World Cup, that's our only connection to it. Otherwise, we're just isolated in our own room.
0: Especially because of the time difference as well. Like, you know, like in that clip there, people in the middle of the night, 4 a.m., you know, it's just there's something, we don't get enough chances to come together and support Australia on a global stage, not just here in the country. I just can't believe it's not going to be. So, Alice, do you think it's a proper final decision?
1: No, I think Football Australia is really urging them to reverse this. There's a huge groundswell of support to get football back on the screen at Fed Square. I think it'll turn around. I think it'll happen. You cannot deny the great people of Melbourne this wonderful, wonderful facility for sport. So I think common sense will prevail.
0: And the other thing is we've got a big empty radio station in the morning here. I'm happy to turn it into a fan zone.
3: Yes, that would be awesome.
0: Well, Rick, just now Rio said, oh, right, invite all the hooligans in. You're part of the problem.
3: That was a joke.
0: They're not
3: my
0: all
3: God.
0: Hooligans.
3: My
0: You're lucky
3: God.
0: If one in 5,000 is a hooligan.
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Christian O'Connell show. Last chance on this morning's show for mums to do your jokes tomorrow is Stand Up Mums Live. The winning mum wins a ultimate five-star luxury pampering weekend. Right now, small thing, big joy. We do this every week on the show. What is a small thing that gives you big joy?

0: Yep, you heard him, buying the saucepan of your dreams. Small thing, big joy. When Buddhists talk about peak enlightenment, it's that. It's the pan moment.
1: It really is non-stick.
0: Small thing, big joy for me this week. Yesterday I was making an omelette. 1, 2, 3, 4. Crack, crack, crack.
2: 4 eggs?
0: Yeah.
2: That's a lot of
0: protein,
2: eggs.
0: My friend. Oh, my goodness. Protein, my friend. Crack, crack, crack. All 4 in a row. Forget about green lights. The perfect crack. No tiny bits in.
2: Hey, well done.
0: You know it's so hard. You're there, look, and you know it's in there. You've got to try and scoop it out. Then all that gloopy bit comes to your hands. It's like a spider's web, isn't it? You can't get it off for days.
3: Do you do it on the bench top or do you do it on the side of the pan?
0: Side of the pan.
2: That is playing with fire.
0: I know, I know.
2: Wow.
0: And it drives my wife mad because it creates so much mess.
2: Yes, all over the...
0: There's always residue there. The egg man's been here. That's what she said to the kids. Oh, God, Dad's been cracking eggs. There's a gloop everywhere. The chicken coop on the
2: it's
0: bench
2: annoying.
0: Top.
2: It's just really... do it on the bench.
0: No, do it on the pan.
2: No, you get a much cleaner
0: that's
2: break
0: how,
2: on the
0: That's
2: bench.
0: How Ramsay does it. I want to be like Ramsay. And the other... yesterday was bin day. And my family, I'm the bin guy in our family. You know, we all have designated jobs. Apparently, it's my job. No one else can do this. And they just cram without any thought for yours truly, the bin guy, who's then got to uncram that, knowing full well, high chance of a split. Bin makers, please make the linings thicker.
2: Yes, yeah.
0: The weakest membrane in the world is bin linings. They are wafer gossamer thing, aren't they?
3: It's like an egg white.
0: It's an egg white. And so anyway, this cram bin bag yesterday, I thought this is going to split. So I was like cuddling it like a newborn baby.
2: Oh, that's risky.
0: It's like, yeah, and it didn't split.
3: Well done.
0: Oh, wow.
2: What a gentle touch you have.
0: I know, but the moment I threw it in the bin, it split wide open.
4: Oh, no.
3: That's the bin's problem.
0: It couldn't hold it in anymore. Alex, what's it for you? Small thing, big joy.
5: Oh, when the Tupperware container is just big enough to contain the leftovers, meaning you have judged the volume perfectly.
0: Oh, you're right. It's winning, isn't it?
5: Yes.
0: Nice, that is.
5: You're like, is it going to be enough?
0: It fits in snugly.
5: Yes, it's just there. It's right to the top of the Tupperware container and the lid fits on. You're like, yep, I judged it.
0: And I don't like it when actually you've picked a container that's too big. You can't be bothered to scoop it back out, but it's only like a quarter full.
5: Oh,
0: it annoys you every time in the fridge.
5: Damn it,
0: I just totally misjudged that. Bad eyeballing. That's on me. I don't like that, but I'll wear it. But I don't like it.
5: And I also like dog names on harnesses. You know when you can see a dog's name and you go, that's Henry. Or that's, you know.
0: My kids do this, but they because I mainly walk the dog, they thought it'd be funny to put just bitch. Right? The dog is not, she was not called that. And it was just aggressive. And they just thought it was funny for me to be walking around with a dog.
3: They're right.
0: I'm getting angry now. That dog passed away 2 years ago. It still upsets me now. I'm pretty sure the dog didn't like it either. And I did not like it walking. People actually judged me. It was like it was a statement that, you know, someone like me had put on there.
5: Well, it's funny you say that because this dog we saw the other day had anxious written on the harness.
0: So was it a dog who was being trained by someone who is anxious? You know, have those carer dogs?
5: Well, no, I think it was just anxious because the dog was really anxious. But then someone said, this girl goes, can I pat
0: it's like
5: anxious?
0: Like a Pixar sort of character.
5: Yeah.
0: Anxious the dog. I like Inside Out, but for dogs.
5: I know.
0: I'd watch that.
5: Same here.
0: What goes on in their heads? Not much.
5: Like,
0: they haven't got many characters. You know, Inside Out, there's about 10 different emotions. Dogs has got, there's just one lone guy in there.
5: And it was a really anxious dog. Like, it was really anxious. And the owner was like, oh, yeah, you can pat anxious. And I'm like... And Bonnie was like, no, that's not the dog's name. It just is anxious. I'm like, well, no, well, why did the person say, can I pat anxious?
3: It sounds like it's the dog's name.
0: It sounds like it's the dog's name.
5: I think it might be the dog's name.
3: To give it an anxious dog. Don't call it anxious.
0: That's going to make it worse.
3: It reinforces.
0: Its whole life is humans approaching it and making it feel nervous.
5: Yes. Anyway, poor anxious.
0: God, that poor dog.
5: I know. And it was like
0: if we were just labelled with a collar with one emotion.
3: Our most vulnerable trait.
0: Patsy, what's it for you? Small thing, big joy.
4: Talking dogs, our big Maremma Presley loves to jump in autumn leaves. So I was taking him for a walk the other day and a neighbour had piled up their leaves in the front garden and he might have just run through it. But the joy on his face as he does it, I'm sure it's his favourite season, and he just loves to just
0: run through it. Yes, they're all wet and soggy, aren't they?
4: Oh, and he loves sticks to his fur.
0: The trouble is, though, sometimes there's fox sort of pee in those leaves.
4: Oh, what
0: and then
4: do you
0: it
4: mean?
0: Gets on the coat of the dog,
4: oh,
0: and it's
4: really?
0: A horrible smell.
4: So the foxes pee in those.
0: That's why they love. They. I don't know what it is about the fox scent urine, but dogs rub their like back of their goat. It's like catnip.
4: That's what he does.
0: It's foul to us.
4: Oh, yuck! Horrible. So he's putting all the.
0: You have to then wash them with ketchup in the shower.
4: Oh, are you serious?
0: Yep, it gets rid of the smell. It's the only thing
4: really?
0: I found. Yep.
3: Yes. How did you find that out?
0: Reddit.
4: Ketchup.
0: Reddit forum.
3: Where else?
0: That's a Reddit forum for everything, my friend.
3: Experiments.
0: Everything in life is all there.
3: I trust random Redditors more than any other expert.
0: If a vet said, well, no, use this. Yeah, okay, all right. Been paid by Big Pharma to recommend
3: it.
0: Ketchup's all right for me, my friend. Come on, Reggie, in the shower. It's ketchup time. You roll on that filth. Bit of ketchup in your coat now.
5: Bit of fountain.
4: Jeez, I'd need a bucket of the stuff for him.
0: Yeah, you would.
4: Massive.
0: Yeah.
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0: 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Christian, I'm a little bit worried about you receiving videos of listeners' puppies.
1: Listen,
0: Anthony, they're a lovely young pair as well. She's training them at the moment. It's an innocent thing between me and listener Julie, okay? It's an innocent thing. When you text the show, you can also send me a video. And if you've got young puppies right now, I'm happy to have a look at them. It's an innocent thing.

0: sending us your photos of puppies.
1: Exactly, yeah. Instead of that one, that dull line about a panhandle. Christian, small thing, big joy. When I asked the Blue Fairy, please, Blue Fairy, find me a parking spot. And she does just that. Hey, listen, whatever gets you through the day right now, if you're chatting to the fairies, trying to help you park your car, so be it. Higher power. 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
0: Sure.
1: 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Oh, I love that. Industrial grade Pino clean.
2: Even better on a Friday, and you know you don't have to clean all weekend.
3: Do you have your cleaner run away, Patsy? Have you found a
2: back.
3: New one?
2: She's back.
3: Oh, she's back.
1: Oh, you found her.
2: She's back.
1: Patsy's poor cleaner. Literally, imagine being, that reign of terror. The Iron Lady cleaning our home.
2: She's
1: never
2: back
1: good
2: out
1: enough.
2: Of retirement.
1: I bet you're the kind of person that runs your finger at the top of a door.
2: No, I don't need to with Cynthia. She's brilliant.
1: Cynthia. Well, Cynthia once rang the show. Do you remember during the news? Because I'm not making this up. But Patsy's cleaner rang the show once because she'd rang her master and couldn't get hold of her. And then so rang us to say, I'd had to get hold of Petrina. And she accepted. Oh, she'd come in and the shower door had been ripped off its hinges.
2: I fell through the shower door. Remember, I slipped over one morning. And
1: he's not been the same since.
2: I didn't hit my head. But she's our Mary Poppins. She's amazing.
1: But I thought she faked a story about moving to America.
2: Well, no, she was going to move up north and then the sale fell through, so she's stayed put. Much to our delight.
1: Poor thing. She's back cleaning, is she?
2: Yeah.
3: Get out.
1: I need help. Did you say get out when you can? Cynthia!
2: Stop it all.
1: Blink twice, Cynthia. You're being held against your will.
2: Stop it all.
3: Blink twice.
1: Hashtag cleaning for freedom. We're coming for you, Cynthia. You've got rights. Anyway, that's someone's small thing, big joy. Christian, I've just done my small thing, big joy, doing a U-turn into an angled parking spot, nailing the angle precisely, centred and straight. I'm now going to have a good day at work. Hope you all do as well. Lydia, thank you very much. Christian, when you get that broken eggshell, you use the shell to scoop out the broken bits. Mm. It's magnetic. It doesn't get the tiny, tiny fragments, though. They swim away.
3: Well, that's why you've got to be cracking on the bench top.
1: No, you can't crack on the egg. That will create mess.
3: No. It does it nice and clean. You doing it on the edge of the pan is asking for trouble.
1: But surely the angle at the lip. The lip will be a nice sharp edge.
3: No, what sort of pans do you have?
1: I sharpen the
3: edges of your pan.
1: A sharp moat around my pans. Mum Donna, Christian, what's worse than a girl guide in your pocket, a brownie in your pants? Listen, we can only handle so many of these mum jokes. Don't start to just do them willy-nilly throughout the show. Wait until the lights open. How about them puppies, Julie?
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0: Christian O'Connell Show. Christian, small thing, big joy, getting into the car in the morning after my daughter used it the night before. The radio station is still locked on gold. Not a second-rate station. Bliss. Thank you, Mark. Greatest listener ever. Mum Christy used to send me a joke. What's worse than a dead dog on your piano? A dead pussycat on your organ. Come on, guys. Christian, small thing, big joy. When your 25-year-old son messages you to ask you for your recipe for your famous sticky date pudding.
1: Oh, yeah.
0: Priceless.
2: Yum. Hey, I want Kim, that recipe.
0: Yeah, exactly. Don't be shy with that, Kim Matron. Send it to us. Christian, small thing, big joy. When you are wrapping the paper on the deli meat and the label lines up. Leah.
1: Yes.
0: I know what you mean. Is that the perfect sink? Yes. Christian, yesterday on the show, you were saying how you're going to take stories about caught with your pants down. We are. We're literally about to do it right now. We are locked and loaded for your pants down stories. This is a great one from Helen. Literally just sent it to me. We were just during that song talking about what we're going to do next here, and we've decided to go for pants down. If you ever life throws up a path between being stuck stories or caught with your pants down, always go with pants down. Radio lesson 552. All right, music is queued up. Let's get the story. Helen is camping.
3: Okay.
0: You can already kind of imagine the scenario already here. We haven't quite cut it in the picture yet. Let's do it now. Christian, you mentioned caught with your pants down. I've got a story for you. It's almost 40 years ago, but I can still feel the shame. My now husband and I, early day, we went camping. It was beautiful. No one was around. Empty campsite. Stunning. Mm-hmm. But I did need to answer the call of nature. My husband said, just go down to the river. No one can see you. There's no one here.
2: Oh, no.
0: Christian, I went down there. I dropped my pants. I'm down there squatting. I suddenly hear this putt-putt of a motorboat with two old men on board. But unfortunately, Christian, you know the point where there's no...
3: It's the point of no return.
0: There's no return for my business, or I'm guessing, Helen, the two old men in the boat as well. I had no choice but to just chuck my head in and hope I'd never, ever see them again. Helen, that's a great one. The reason why we're doing this, we got a story yesterday from Janine. We were talking about bad time for a power cut. What happened to Janine when she was in one of those fearsome automated toilets? When I pushed the toilet paper button, the door opened. Yes, I was caught with my... All right, so we're looking for your stories. The lines are open now. 13, 55, 22.
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4: Christian O'Connell's show. Looking for your stories, courts with your pants down. Years ago, Christian, my stepfather went for a prostate checkup at the doctor's. This was before the very convenient blood test you could do now. While he was bent across the surgery bench, pants down, the receptionist came bursting in without knocking. Oh. In shock, he turned round to be greeted with, "Mr. Smith," brackets, name change to protect the vulnerable. It was one of his past students at a very popular high school.
5: No. Oh, God, I'd die.
6: I have to move town.
4: Wowee. Gosh. Oh.
7: Holy
4: moly. Wowee. What a story, though. Producer Caitlin has got one for us. Producer Caitlin, what's yours?
8: I was on my honeymoon. And we had.
4: Do we need to know this?
8: Yes, it's a very important part.
4: Okay.
8: So I was on my honeymoon in a beautiful island resort, and we had a very private room. So
4: you weren't sharing with strangers. You weren't in a youth hostel.
8: No, we had our own like pool and stuff like that. That was very secluded. That we could lay out in the sun, naked. And so my partner and I, we did that for majority of the trip until one day I was walking back inside the room and we hadn't put a do not disturb on, and one of the cleaning ladies walked in to our room. She must have been knocking. I just didn't hear it. And I'm standing there fully nude with a sun hat on.
4: What a look.
5: Sight.
4: What a look.
6: Interesting to go sun hat first as you're getting ready.
4: Years ago, I was in a clothes shop, you know, those changing rooms, and it was a Saturday afternoon, so it's very busy. And those changing rooms, there's people waiting to use the changing rooms. There's also like people advising as other people come out of the changing rooms. It was a mixed sex one. And so they're coming out. So it's very busy. I go in with a pair of pants. I've got a dinner that night. I need to get a smarter pair of pants. So go in. And there's that moment, any gentleman's been in this, where you have to commit to the move. You've got one leg that you're pushing in the trousers. I also have to add, I was very hungover. So coordination, I wasn't quite feeling myself. And so I didn't really have a great center of balance about me. And so I got one leg in the trousers. And suddenly, you know, you're like, I'm falling.
5: Oh, no.
4: I'm falling. And there's no way I'm not falling. And to try and sort of cushion my fall, I panic, because both the hands were obviously on the trousers, trying to pull them up. I now have to release one hand in half a second, grab the curtain, the curtain, because it's cheap, you know, flimsy material. Yeah. It's not really a curtain. It's not a handbrake. It's coming with me. It comes with you. Not just that. The momentum and the force, as I'm just clawing at it like a cat, it rips the rod out of the holding. The curtain, the rod, as I come crashing to the ground in a very compromised position.
6: Legs akimbo.
4: Legs akimbo.
7: Hangover.
4: Wrapped in some kind of toga that I've ripped off. It's carnage there.
6: It's literally homeless.
4: And there's people seeing it all.
5: No.
4: People had to help me.
6: No, that's even worse.
4: I said, no, don't worry about it. But I actually needed assistance.
6: Are you stuck? How else do you get up?
4: An elderly lady went to try and pull my pants. I went, no, I've got that bit. But I was like wrapped in the curtain rod, and there was like bits of masonry that had come out, and
6: like
4: the raw plugs
6: on the back of it.
4: I just destroyed the changing room.

0: That's why I moved to Australia.
1: Fair enough.
0: That incident. Fair enough. I had to not just leave the hemisphere.
2: The last straw.
0: Yeah. Dominic's got a story for us. It's a great one too. Good morning, Dominic.
3: Good morning. How are you?
0: I'm good. Dominic, thanks for calling the show. So I'd love for you to share your story.
3: Yep, no problem. A few years ago, I had an operation. It was actually in my bum crack. I had a scoop cut out. And daily, a nurse had to come in and pack this hole in my bum crack. It was quite painful. So,
0: I bet.
3: Yeah, it was more like...
0: What a job for a nurse as well, to pack someone's backside.
3: Yeah. Great.
0: What training do for that to get ready for that? Packing. One day you're going to have to pack someone's ass. Yeah. After you've taken a scoop out. You may describe it like you're going to an ice cream barter. Can I have a scoop of bum crack, please? Do you get one of those cold metallic things to scoop out?
3: Yeah.
0: Anyway, look, we're not laughing at your backside. We're laughing with your backside.
3: So the process was roll over, bury your head in the pillow and put your bum up in the air so she could pack this thing. So in the process, she says to me, look, I'm having a bit of trouble seeing the bottom of the hole there. Can you reach around with your hands, spread your bum cheeks for me?
0: What? What a moment in life that's led to that. Spread your cheeks.
3: Yeah. So I'm feeling fantastic at this point. It's very painful as well. So... it all happened, it got done, and it was horrible, and she said, she patted me on the head, said, it's all done, love.
0: Just how did you take on the head?
3: When
0: this.
3: You got a minute, just, you know, just take your time and roll over. So I
0: when you stopped crying,
3: there.
0: Can you... Can
3: yeah, when I stopped crying, I've still got my bum cheeks spread. I rolled over, and it was visiting hours at the hospital. The curtains had been flung wide open. There's about 10 people in the room looking up my bum crack.
0: Oh, come on! So what did you do, Dominic?
3: I just roll back over.
0: Just wait for all to stop. Well, please swallow me up right now. Oh, that is one of the best stories of the year, Dominic. Lord. That is an incredible story. Brilliant, brilliant, brilliant story. I'm going to send you a $250 voucher at Chemist Warehouse. That's get yourself some more cream for your bum crack.
3: Yeah,
0: awesome story. Really, really funny. Thank you very much for giving us a call.
3: Thank you, mate. Thank you. Bye-bye.
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0: 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Tomorrow on the show, stand-up mums sharing their jokes, trying to win the ultimate five-star pampering weekend.
1: Mum's gonna tell a joke. Mama gonna make you laugh. Sally, Mary, or Nicole, they're gonna make you laugh.
0: What a prize that awaits the winner.
2: Incredible prize.
0: Hey, winning mum tomorrow. And right now is the last chance to join the mums tomorrow. Stand up mums with your jokes. Give us a call, 13 55 22. What a weekend that awaits a winning mum this time tomorrow, Rhea. What's the prize?
2: The ultimate Mother's Day Langer Melbourne package includes a two-night stay at the wonderful, glorious Langer Melbourne for you and a friend.
0: It's a beautiful hotel.
2: It is stunning.
0: Yeah.
2: A lunch at the Langham's Melbourne restaurant. Of course, who could forget the Chuan Spa.
0: The Chuan. Oh, you say Chuan, I say Chuan.
2: Spa treatment.
3: Chuan.
2: Access to the Langham Club, which includes evening canapes and cocktails.
0: Oh, my word. Who doesn't love an evening canapé? Oh,
2: my bloody loved one.
0: Murder a tray of them right now. Do they come in trays?
4: Slab of them.
0: And just a slab of these, waiter, maitre d', whatever you're called, garçon. That is for the winning mum. Mums, call us now with your jokes. 13, 55, 22. But just again, have we got some mums ready to jump on air now with a joke? We have Mum Kerry. Mum Kerry, come on down.
5: Good morning, Christian and everyone.
0: Good morning, Mum Kerry. So how many kids you got, Kerry?
5: I've got two.
0: Two. And how old are they, Kerry?
5: One is 22 and the other is 19.
0: Wowee, okay. And yeah. What are you doing for Mother's Day? They taking you out for lunch, for dinner? How are they looking after you?
5: I actually have no idea, but I hope it's something impressive.
0: Fingers crossed, Kerry. All right, let's hear your joke.
5: Okie doke. So, what's the difference between people in Dubai and people in Abu Dhabi?
2: What a time.
0: Yeah. I don't know. What is the difference?
5: People in Dubai don't like the Flintstones, but the people in Abu Dhabi do.
0: Hey, I was a bit worried there. I thought we were going to hear some ethnic voices there. It was all okay, but I had a finger on the dumb button.
2: It wasn't topical.
0: Oh, wow. Oh, the relief. Ooh, laughter is so good. So close to being fired and then laughing.
5: Last week.
0: Thank you, Kerry. That's a great one, Kerry. Let's take some more. Have we got some more here, Caitlin? We have. Good to hear Kerry's one again, are we? Tanya, welcome to the show.
6: Good morning. How are you?
0: I'm good, Tanya. So you sound like you on the school run there. Sounds busy in the background.
6: No, I've actually got the radio on listening to you guys, but I've walked away from it.
0: Oh, right. Many do. And well, now you... And now you're with us, Tanya. You're on the show.
6: How good is that?
0: Oh, it's the best. I've been waiting all morning for Tanya to get here.
6: I've been waiting for you to pick up.
0: Oh, I've picked up. Tanya, what's your joke for us?
6: Well...
0: Easy.
6: Excuse me.
0: Just repeat
6: it. What's the difference between a company car and a four-wheel drive?
0: I don't know. What's the difference between a company car and a four-wheel drive?
6: There's just some places you wouldn't take the four-wheel drive.
7: Oh, dear.
0: Oh, I love it. It's an anti-joke in a way. It's a, that is a belter.
1: Mama just made us laugh.
7: Neither do I.
1: Really.
2: It's gone over my head.
0: Tanya, what does the joke mean?
6: You take the company car anyway, darling.
2: Oh, I got it. That is good. That is good.
0: I don't get it.
2: Because it's like, oh, bugger, I'll just take the company car wherever.
0: It's like a Mexican wave.
2: Use up the company money.
0: Oh, I see. Gotcha. Good old company joke. Tanya, love it. We'll send you a prize. Thank you very much.
6: Thank you.
0: She had the goods. Huh? She had puppies. Karen, good morning.
8: Good morning.
0: She's a dog trainer. Karen?
8: Yes.
0: Is that you?
8: Yes, it is.
0: All right, Mama Karen.
8: You want to hear my joke?
0: I'd love to, Mama Karen.
8: What did the builder say when he finished building his house?
0: I don't know what the builder say when he finished building his house.
8: Nailed it.
3: That's good.
0: Yeah. Karen, thank you very much, Joe. Are we running out of road for this?
2: I can't wait for tomorrow.
0: You know what? We should have some production here. Lockie, get it ready. Always have it ready at any moment where, you know, at some moment on the radio, and it's not like in any conversation, it just ends.
2: Yeah, it's time to go.
0: We need Boys to Men. It's the end of the road. A bit has just... It's just ended.
2: Come to its natural conclusion.
0: You know, doctors do it when they call it time of death.
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0: Rich and O'Connell show. Time for today's Time Waster. Today, we're looking for your clothing movies. It is World Fashion Week. Did you see what they were wearing at the Met Gala?
1: OMG!
0: That really is just the idiot parade, isn't it? Do they think we care?
1: Especially
0: you look stupid.
1: At a time like this.
0: No one's impressed. Even without the cost of living and fuel crisis, you just look an idiot. They're like twirling around. Look at this. Idiots. I'd like to go up there with my own alternative country. Look at this jerk. Jay, jerk! No. Jay, Travis Kelce, she looked dumb. I love the podcast, though. All right, what do we think are in the top five most fashionable countries this year? Don't worry about Australia.
1: I was going to say Australia.
0: It ain't even going to be the top 1,000. It's a smart occasion. I'll wear board shorts and a Bintang t-shirt.
1: I did see a Hawaiian shirt at a wedding recently, so... Oh,
0: Caitlin.
1: I didn't technically
0: that. Was her dress.
2: Italy's got to be number one.
0: Number two.
2: Oh.
0: You'll be stunned with the number one.
1: Yeah. Japan.
0: No, number four. Ooh. And number five, the Yanks.
3: Oh.
0: No way.
2: Really?
1: No, I don't know about that.
0: Four. We're like Gant stuff.
1: Daggy.
0: Get out of it.
3: France
0: is number three.
3: Yeah.
0: Number two, Italy. Korea. I've not been there. I can't speak to their stylishness.
1: But yes, they're very fashion forward.
2: Oh.
0: What does that even mean?
1: I don't really know.
0: Get yourself on the red carpet of the Met Gala.
3: Not North Korea, it's yeah.
0: Well, it's just one outfit.
3: Leather jacket.
0: Makes it easier getting ready in the morning. Just that one outfit. All right, we're looking for your clothing movies. Sylvester Stallone. Stallone?
4: He's Scottish. Sylvester Stallone.
0: Socky Balboa.
1: That's gold, but you kind of ruined it.
0: I know. I just sat here for a while. I didn't know what to do. Like a little baby having a poop. School of Crocs.
1: Silver Plus.
0: Reservoir Frocs.
1: Silver.
0: It's a very different kind of Tarantino movie. What a remake. I'd watch that musical. Ugh, actually.
1: Gold. Oh.
0: Now, in this country, of course, one thing I will say is very stylish that you love, the famed Akubra.
1: Love it.
0: You ready for the movie with an Akubra in? Akubra Hamlin.
1: You know what? That's gold.
0: Come on, a bonus. Bonus to anyone who can wheedle in a Akubra.
1: Well done.
0: And didn't need another Ugg ones, but you got one anyway. The Uggs assist.
1: Bronze.
2: Oh, my Lord.
0: Haunted pair of Uggs. You'll hear that one again at Halloween when we do Halloween movies, so I'll just file that one there for now. No point putting it in the bin. The Uggs assist. Not the last time we've heard that one wheeled out. Ria, what have you got? Clothing movies.
1: Tom Cruise is looking a bit fruity.
0: Yeah?
1: Crop top gun.
3: Oh.
0: Oh, bronze.
1: Little short belly button showing. Big mama's blouse.
0: Yes, yes, gold. Certain phrases make me laugh. Blouse is one of them. Knickers are another one. It's just funny.
1: Jackie Chan, very sunsafe at the beach today. It's rashy hour.
0: We can't go Met Gala in a rash guard.
1: I reckon
0: so. Of course, it's Australia, so yeah, okay, gold.
1: And Rambo's just wandered into surf, dive and ski. And,
0: has he? Yeah. What's he doing?
1: He's getting some Mambo.
0: Oh. What? Oh. Sucky McSuck. It's comedy. It's not comedy facing, it's comedy backwards.
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0: Christian O'Connell show. A correction is needed. One of my family members have said, hey, someone's told us that you were talking about the dog collar we got for our dog that passed away 2 years ago, Nisha, lovely German Shepherd dog. And I said, they thought it was funny because I walked the dog. It was really my dog. The collar said bitch. It actually said fabulous bitch.
1: Oh, that's
0: which
1: classy.
0: Is even stranger to see me walking a dog with a dog collar that says fabulous bitch.
1: My mug that I use every single day says fabulous bitch on it.
0: What? Oh,
1: yes.
0: Is it a thing?
1: I don't know. I've just got it.
0: Maybe we start our own brand. I don't know why my daughter thinks I need to clear that up in case anyone's still confused. All right, is it really that what it said? Is he going to add anything to that?
1: Of all the things to correct on the show.
0: All right, today we're looking for your clothing movies on the Time Waster. $500 to spend online at Kogan.com for the best in show. Clothing movies. Paul has got scarf face.
1: Clever. Silver plus.
2: Hey, clever.
0: You fabulous. Britches of Eastwick. Oh, those britches.
1: Silver.
0: Well done, Kim Zanoni. Oh, and here's a shoe.
1: Gold. Gold, gold, gold.
0: Well done, Joel. Beanie like Beckham.
1: Gold as well.
0: Well done, Paul. Forest pumps.
1: Silver.
0: Now, I did ask for a bonus one for anyone who can wheedle in a Cobra. Mm. And a Cobra.
1: Oh, very good.
0: That's very,
1: very good.
0: Very good,
1: gold.
0: Well done, Keith. Not Joe Dirt, Poncho Dirt.
1: Yeah, silver plus.
0: Save the last pants.
1: Silver.
0: Yeah. My best friend's wedding.
1: Silver plus.
0: Daniel. Jermaine Keeney.
1: Gold.
0: Horrific. What a horrific kids movie that would be. Jermaine Keeney. Jack Black in a Mankini. Powerful. King Thong.
1: Gold.
0: Dude, where's my Cobra?
1: Bronze.
0: The Dark Nighty.
1: Gold.
0: Very different Christian Bale movies. Just him in a 90 fighting crime, fighting Bane in a 90.
1: Gold.
0: Trackies to the Future.
1: Silver.
0: Iron Mankini.
1: Silver.
0: Minister at Coates.
1: Gold.
0: Puffer the Magic Dragon.
1: Silver plus.
0: Reservoir Clogs.
1: Clogs? Didn't think we get a clog.
0: No, I didn't. Obviously a Dutch friend. Paul Walsh, well done for that one. Nappy Gilmore.
1: Oh, very good. Clothing, I guess.
0: So would you say nappy is clothing? Yes, it is, technically. Well, if you thought that's questionable, what about this one? You remember the movie Someone's Gotta Give?
1: Oh, yeah.
0: Yeah, what about Someone's Got a Gimp Mask?
3: No.
1: That's wrong.
0: I mean, clothing. Why is that on top of someone's mind this morning at 5 to 9?
1: Doesn't even.
0: You don't know what goes on their head sometimes. Hashtag listeners.
1: Doesn't.
0: Someone's Got a Gimp Mask. Wow. Wow.
1: Stop saying.
0: Sorry, okay. The Great Hatsby.
1: Gold.
0: Great Hatsby is great.
1: Yes.
0: I hope there's a hat shop somewhere in Australia called The Great Hatsby. Brilliant. If not, I'm going to open one next Monday. Dude, where's my cardigan?
1: Silver.
0: Donny Akubrasco. They
1: tried.
0: They hat shop somewhere in Australia called The Great Hatsby.
1: Brilliant.
0: If not, I'm going to open one next Monday. Dude, where's my cardigan?
1: Silver.
0: Donny Akubrasco. They
1: tried.
0: They really tried. Stuff like Stevie.

0: At Kogan.com. Now that is clicking awesome. And once more, wow. We are back tomorrow morning. Stand Up Mums live. Wow, we've heard the mums on the phone. Now they're here at the radio station live tomorrow morning. I'm actually nervous.
1: I'm excited.
0: No, you can't organise mums. When they get together on more than one, they got a big energy. They will organise us. More importantly, they'll be organising me.
1: That'd be nice for a change.
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7: Hello there. How much do we like you?
8: Me? Everyone.
7: Everyone loves
8: you. Oh, not
7: me.
8: Not me. We're talking about
7: me. You're Australia's sweetheart, sweetheart. No, how much do we like you? What's happening on Sunday?
8: Mother's Day.
7: Mother's Day. You know what we're doing today?
8: Tell me.
7: You know what Uncle Jonesy pulled together?
8: You did none of this.
7: I did plenty of
8: this.
7: You
8: pulled together this sentence
7: Thanks
8: and that's
7: to our
8: about it.
7: Very good friends at Airtasker.
8: This is fantastic. Everyone who's on this Fast Five gets a $250 voucher for Airtasker for your mum for Mother's Day.
7: Yep.
8: This is amazing. Help mum get anything done with an Airtasker gift card. It is a great present.
7: This is fantastic. Perfect reason to ring up and play for Mother's Day because Mother's Day is on Sunday. Yeah. Ryan, get some appropriate Mother's Day music on.
8: Oh, that'd be nice.
7: There.
9: I'm hungry. I'm
8: What's
9: dirty.
8: This?
7: Mother, Mother. Tracy Bonham.
8: That's a little bit aggressive
7: okay,
8: for
7: yeah,
8: my
7: actually right. What about?
8: Stylings.
10: Mama told me not to come over there. Y'all lost and you're trapped in your thoughts because you're shooting your kid over language.
8: Come on. What's that?
7: Oh, that's...
8: Try another one.
7: Try this one.
11: Mother, do you think they'll drop the bomb?
7: Pink Floyd.
8: They're not your traditional nice mother songs. You
7: on
8: must have something
7: me?
8: Else.
7: What about this one?
12: Come here, baby. Yeah.
13: You sexy mother.
8: Thank you. That's enough. Your job at Hallmark Cards.
7: Well, they can't all be into Farnham. In it can't be just John trouble. Farnham. As much as I like John Farnham, sure, there's mothers that rock.
8: Absolutely there are.
7: Susie DeMarkey is
8: absolutely
7: a mother that rocks.
8: Absolutely. Susie Quattro's a mother that rocks.
7: I
8: won a radio award for doing a documentary on mothers who rock.
7: I thought you won that radio award because you wore leather pants.
8: It was a mini skirt. My legs were a little dry.
7: Anyway, let's get into this. Fast
8: Remember?
7: Five.

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0: Bonnie Tyler, it's 20 past 7 on 2NM. Not sure if I've explained this to you before. I am not a fan of gift registries. I don't care whether it's for a wedding or anything else whatsoever. I love going out and shopping gifts for people. If somebody has kindly invited me to something, I'd like to put some effort into it instead of just going to a registry. I mean, at this rate, you might as well do a gift certificate or give them money. There's no thought in that. I like to put thought into things. So Ray sent me a message the other day saying that a mate of his had been invited to his grandkid's birthday and had been encouraged to go to the gift registry. So this is my question for you this morning, despite my thoughts about getting rid of gift registries altogether. Do you think there should be one for birthdays? To be able to go to somebody's birthday, your own grandchild's birthday, for example, would you use a gift registry or would you like to put a little bit of thought into the gift and see them unwrap exactly what you think of them when you give it over to them? That's the question for this morning, 6543 1981. Is it okay to have a gift registry for kids' birthdays? Give us a call, 6543 1981. Put yourself in the running to win a pie and cake of your choice from Crofts Pies, Aberdeen.
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6: All right, we're still reporting the motor vehicle accident with persons trapped Pike Scully Roads near the New England, well, at the New England Highway Liddell. That's between Muswellbrook and Singleton this morning. Haven't got anything else to report at this stage. Not even sure about whether the emergency services have arrived there yet, but I can tell you, persons were trapped, multiple vehicle accident, Pike Scully Road. 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
6: Also got a message on that Hunter Connect text from Lockie. Morning, Bear. Was hoping Mrs. Brown from Mrs. Brown's Boys would be on that list. A very funny show. Have a great weekend. Lockie, you have a great weekend as well. Hope your mum has a wonderful Mother's Day too. Thank you for the message. 0455 33 1981's the Hunter Connect text. This is Nirvana at 25 after 7.

0: It's Nirvana this morning on 981 2NM. Thank you for the applause. Thank you. Thank you. No, settle in. Calm down. Come on. It's just too much, really. I want to send a shout out to Kathy, who just gave us a call and say that the accident we're reporting on Pikes Gully Road is actually at the mine site at Liddell. So no interruption to traffic between Singleton and Muswellbrook, which is fantastic news for a Friday morning. So Kathy, thank you very much for the heads up on that. We've got a local news update from Cam that's on the way. State government have passed new laws to continue their crackdown on illegal tobacco and vape retailers. Then it's clue number two for Bears Daily Challenge.
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13: Good morning, I'm Cameron Smith. Damages are being sought against the Hunter New England Local Health District over an alleged unnecessary amputation. A woman and her children claim ongoing psychiatric and emotional harm. The health district denies negligence, saying clinicians acted to save her life. Closing submissions are continuing before a decision is reserved. The New South Wales government has passed new laws to continue their crackdown on illegal tobacco retailers. The new legislation punished landlords who knowingly rent to stores who sell illegal tobacco and vapes. The government have also added 30 new inspectors statewide to ensure compliance. The new laws mean landlords can be fined $165,000, imprisoned for a maximum of 1 year or both. Health Minister Ryan Park says the crackdown comes after years of inaction under the previous government.
14: The former coalition government failed to implement a tobacco licensing scheme and left this state behind the ball. We're getting on with the job of cleaning up our communities and suburbs.
13: Locals will get a chance to see the fire and rescue stations up close tomorrow at their open day. They'll offer practical safety tips and have their fire trucks on show. It runs between 10 a.m. and 2 p.m. in multiple locations right across the Upper Hunter. In local sport, a top-of-the-table clash awaits us in Group 21 first grade this weekend. Scone take on Aberdeen on Sunday afternoon. Scone are looking to continue their unbeaten start to the season. Elsewhere, Muswellbrook host Greta Brankston, while Denman take on Singleton. In the women's, Singleton travel to take on Merriwar and Muswellbrook host Murrurundi. That's your local news and sport. I'm Cameron Smith.
1: National news now.
15: Good morning, I'm Rob McLennan. Vigils have been held overnight across the country to honour the life of Kumanjai Little Baby. The largest were in Darwin and Alice Springs, where mourners wore pink as a tribute to the five-year-old whose body was discovered in a riverbed last week. Three of the four so-called ISIS brides who've returned from a Syrian refugee camp have been arrested. Three touched down in Melbourne last night, two immediately taken into custody. A third was picked up by federal police at Sydney Airport. Assistant Commissioner Stephen Nutt says that woman will face court today on serious charges.
16: Entering or remaining in a declared area and being a member of a terrorist organisation.
15: Thousands of Aussie teachers and students are on alert after a global cyber attack on the Canvas learning platform. Experts say while the risk to sensitive data is low, those impacted should reset their passwords. And a man's been arrested on the royal family's Sandringham estate after allegedly threatening Prince Andrew as he walked his dog.
1: 2NM, your sport now.
15: Round 9 of AFL continues tonight with the Lions versus the Blues and Port taking on the Bulldogs. Last night, Frio beat the Hawks by 15 points after lagging by 19 at three-quarter time. Coach Justin Longmuir praising his side.
17: 4 games in 18 days or whatever we did. Didn't hear any players whinging about it, talking about how sore they were. They just got to work.
15: And in NRL, the Bulldogs have sunk to a fourth straight defeat, thrashed by the Dolphins 44-12 at Suncorp.
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10: Fine and sunny for your Friday. We're heading towards a top of 23 degrees for the 8th of May at 25 minutes to 8. 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
20: Morning, Bear, it's Vicky.
10: Hey, Vicky, what's going on?
20: Oh, not a lot today. Heading to town.
10: That's the way?
20: Shopping.
10: So, where do you land on the old gift registries?
20: Oh, I'm not against them. Times have changed since we were young, and kids of today have got everything. You know, they're a bit spoiled.
10: Yeah.
20: I tend to give half my grandchildren money now, and I just think it teaches them to save money. Also,
10: you don't think they're going to run it out and spend it on the next lot of magic beans?
20: No, well, they're pretty good.
10: Yeah.
20: My lot. Yeah.
10: Fair enough. I just think with registries, it just takes all the thought out of it. You know, I love wandering through a shop, a gift shop or a bookshop or something like that and think, oh, that's perfect for that particular person.
20: Yeah. No, I do like that myself, but I do half-half.
10: Fair enough then. All right, good on you, Vicky.
20: Okay, there. Catch you later.
10: Yeah, have a great weekend.
20: Yeah, you too, Bear. Might see you at the Hawks Festival.
10: Yeah, I'm hoping to get up there and also have a wonderful Mother's Day too, by the way.
20: Oh, thank you, Bear. Will do.
10: Thank you for the call. Vicky, 6543-1981 is that number. Is it okay to have a gift registry for birthdays? Ray had sent me a message saying that a mate of his had been invited to a grandchild's birthday and been directed towards a gift registry. I think it's a bit of an outrage. I'm interested in your thoughts this morning. As always, hey, Bear's Daily Challenge, clue number 2. Now, if you're listening at 6:30, you know the answer because we had a couple of right ones already come through. But if you've just joined us, it's all about food on a Friday. We're looking for a slow-cooked stew that's got a lot of paprika. Clue number 2 is it's named after Central European cattle herders. Give us a call, 6543-1981, and give us an answer to Bear's Daily Challenge to go into the draw. Here's the Beach Boys.

0: Good morning, 2&M. It's Bear.
1: Hi, Bear. It's Joy.
0: G'day, Joy. How are you doing today?
1: I'm good, thanks.
0: That's the way. Looking forward to Mother's Day on Sunday?
1: Oh, yeah. It's just another day.
0: Oh, another day ending in Y. All right. Now, Joy, we're looking for a food today with Bear's Daily Challenge. It's a slow-cooked stew with paprika named after Central European cattle herders. What do you got for me?
1: Hungarian goulash.
0: That's the one. Have you ever tried a Hungarian goulash? I have, and it's lovely.
1: Oh, no, I haven't, but I might try cooking it.
0: Yep, you know what? I was thinking the same thing. I'll tell you what, we'll get together and we'll cook up some Hungarian goulash for everybody.
1: Okay.
0: Thanks, Joy. You have a great weekend.
1: Okay, you too.
0: Oh, you get a hearty handshake for getting it right on the second clue too, so there you go. Have a great weekend.
1: Thank you, Bear. Bye.
0: Hello, 2&M, it's Bear.
2: Good morning, Bear. It's Ma calling. Hi.
0: Hey, Ma, you want to have a go at Bear's Daily Challenge again today?
2: Oh, yes, please, Bear. It's a bit of fun. Thank you.
0: It's all about food today. A slow-cooked stew with lots of paprika named after Central European cattle herders. What are we talking about?
2: Well, I tell you what, I got the answer a little bit earlier today. It's goulash.
0: I appreciate your honesty on that one. Still gets you an entry. You get a handshake as well for getting it on the second clue.
2: Oh, big handshake back to you, Bear. Thank you, mate.
0: And are you going to be doing something with John on Mother's Day for Sunday?
2: Oh, we're not getting together this weekend.
0: That's all right.
2: Probably during next week we'll go and have lunch somewhere.
0: I'm sure he will spoil you when the opportunity arrives.
2: Well, he won the Mother's Day prize with your radio station last year, Breakfast at the Remington, so I think he's still pretty thrilled about that.
0: That's the way. All right, good on you, Ma. I've got an entry coming your way. You have a wonderful weekend.
2: You have a beautiful weekend too to you and your listeners, Bear. Thanks for taking my call. Bye now, Bear.
0: Ah, great call from Ma and Joy there. And you know what? I should have asked them if they believe in gift registries for birthdays, but I got so excited talking about the goulash. I got to enjoy one. I mentioned this earlier. When we were in Czechoslovakia a couple of years ago, I'd never, ever tried one in my life, and I can't believe I waited so long. It was delightful. And yes, you're saying, Bear, you should be making Hungarian goulash for Mrs. Bear on Mother's Day, but I've actually already told her that I'm going to be doing the Irish spice bag. So the goulash is going to come next week, perhaps, but we are looking forward to an Irish spice bag, which I am getting very good at doing. It's got nothing to do with Guinness, surprisingly. All right, Bear's Daily Challenge. We'll ask the question again after 8:30 this morning. We will take another break, come back, check the roads and do some celebration shout-outs this morning on 2&M.
3: 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We'll be gone in 10 minutes. 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
0: So just reiterating, the accident we've been talking about is at Liddell, but on the mine site. So we're hoping everybody is okay. But the good news is it's not affecting traffic anywhere this morning. If you've seen anything out there, give us a call and tell me all about it. 6543 1981 so I can make sure everyone knows. You can also message that Hunter Connect text. 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
0: Got a message on the Hunter Connect text. I didn't get the name on this one. Said, I haven't had a birthday party registry come with an invitation, but anytime I get an invite to a kid's party, I will ask when I RSVP if there is anything the parents don't want. Then I let the kids choose for their friends. Can get a bit random with the three-year-old, but who am I to choose for their friend? I think that's a much better way of going about it. Yes, double check first of all, and let the kids choose a present for their friend. They would love that. I think that's brilliant. Well done you. Thank you for sending the message, 0455 33 1981. It's time for a celebration shout-out. We're going to get down right now.

Celebrating around the valley, we've got a couple to report across the weekend. For tomorrow, Elandra of McCully's Gap, happy ninth birthday to the most beautiful person. Hope you have a great day tomorrow. Love you lots from Mum, Dad and Umar. Elandra, I'm hoping I'm pronouncing that correctly and I hope you have a wonderful birthday. Also, regular listeners to the 100% Hunter Breakfast Show, Anthony and Lorene Smolinars, happy 40th wedding anniversary, you two crazy kids. Hope you have a wonderful Sunday. And also on Sunday to Crystal Garland of Musselbrook, happy birthday. Don't work too hard on your birthday at the Cattle Dog Cafe in Florist. Love from Mum, John, Mal, Oshi, Ave and Bella. Crystal, hope you have a fantastic one. I'm sure you probably will work too hard, but you get to put your feet up a little bit on Sunday for your birthday. So to everybody celebrating across the weekend, cupcakes all round. And if you know anybody celebrating into the future, your duty is to get to our website, put in the details, and we'll take care of the shout-outs, just like you heard. That's like one I prepared earlier. Make sure you go to Cakes by Tamara on Facebook for all your cupcaking needs as well. One of my favourite bands, Cheap Trick, for you right now. Then we'll talk some sport before we get to the 8 o'clock news on 2NM.

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1: Right, let's start with racing. They are going around tomorrow at Ascot, Gold Coast, Caulfield, Gosford and Morfordville, the home of the, I think it's the Goodwood Stakes, the sports bet Goodwood for $1 million. That one's going to be jumping at 4:30 tomorrow afternoon. The favourite at the moment, Flying for Fun, paying $4.80. Gamble responsibly as always. In the AFL, round number 9 kicked off last night. Fremantle came from behind to defeat the Hawks 88-73. Those Dockers are looking very good in 2026. Tonight you got two matches, Brisbane Lions against Carlton, then Port Adelaide are at home against Western Bulldogs. On Saturday, four matches, North Melbourne hosting the Sydney Swans, GWS Giants in Sydney against Essendon, the Gold Coast Suns taking on St Kilda, and the Geelong Cats against Collingwood. That should be a very good match, two teams that get along badly. Melbourne are taking on the West Coast Eagles, that won't be close, that's on Sunday afternoon, and Richmond, who are at the bottom of the table, taking on the Adelaide Crows to finish off round 9 in the AFL. In our local AFL, for the Women's Black Diamond Senior Plate, Singleton Roosters ladies are at home at Rose Point Park. That starts at midday tomorrow against Lake Macquarie. Also at the same time, the Muswellbrook Cats women will be hosting the Killarney Vale Bombers at Wirriman. That starts at midday. The Muswellbrook Cats men's side are also at Wirriman tomorrow, taking on Killarney Vale. That one starts at 2 p.m. And in the Black Diamond Senior Men's Plate, the Singleton Roosters, Rose Point Park, 2 p.m. tomorrow, taking on Lake Macquarie. That's all the local AFL. In rugby union tonight, two games, Crusaders against the Blues, Queensland Reds against the Chiefs. That should be a good game. Saturday, Highlanders taking on the Waratahs. This is the last stop for the Waratahs. If they can't win this one, pack it up, finish it for 2026. Moana Pacifica hosting the Hurricanes, and the Brumbies are at home against the Western Force on Saturday night. That should be a great game too. Local rugby, the Singleton Bulls President A side are away against Nelson Bay, while at Scone, once you're up there for the Scone Horse Festival, pop around at 2 o'clock in the afternoon. You'll see B grade with the Brumbies taking on Pacolbin Reds, and then A grade, it is the local derby, Scone Brumbies taking on the Musselbrook Heelers. 3:30 Scone Rugby Park tomorrow. Get out and enjoy that. In the NRL last night, round 10 kicked off with the Dolphins absolutely pumping the Bulldogs.
2: Will the Dolphins send them home happy? They scored a late one against Melbourne last week. Well, they get another one here. Nikarima to Cobbo. Cobbo's away down the touchline. Shrugs away from Tracy. And Selwyn Cobbo will send them home happy. The Dolphins get a late one.
1: The audio to Channel 9, 8-2 victory for the Dolphins over the Bulldogs. Just a reminder, the Bulldogs are the only team to have beaten the Panthers this year. How does that happen? For tonight, the mystery game is the Roosters against the Titans at 6 o'clock. Then at 8 o'clock, the big clash, the North Queensland Cowboys at home against Parramatta. Surely that won't be close. The Dragons trying to find their first win of the season in Wollongong tomorrow afternoon at 3 o'clock, taking on the Knights. Bunnies and Sharks at 5:30. Saturday, 7:30, it's the Manly Seagulls against the Broncos. That should be a good game. Sunday, also Melbourne hoping to find a victory somewhere against the West Tigers. 2 o'clock coming out of Melbourne. And then my Canberra Raiders are hosting the Penrith Panthers. Please be gentle with us. That's coming out of GIO Stadium in Canberra at 4 o'clock. And in local rugby league over the weekend, in first grade, it's all happening tomorrow at Olympic Park in Muswellbrook for Old Boys Day. The big clash, first grade, kicks off at around about 20-6. The Muswellbrook Rams taking on the Greta Brankston Colts. That should be an excellent clash. Two games on Sunday afternoon for Mother's Day. Denman are at home against the Singleton Greyhounds and the Scone Thoroughbreds against the high-flying Aberdeen Tigers. 2 p.m. Scone Park, Sunday afternoon. That is the match of the round. That's going to be an excellent game. Make sure you get out there and support the teams that are playing for your towns in Group 21 and join us tomorrow morning, 7 o'clock, Group 21 game on with myself, Pete Holland, and President of Group 21, Jesse Rudder, as we break down all last week's games and have a look at what's happening this weekend. Well, that is a fairly comprehensive sport report, if I don't say so myself. A local news update from CAMS coming your way. Fire and Rescue New South Wales are urging locals to check their smoke alarms heading into winter. And then I have some Mother's Day advice that I'd like to share with you.
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6: Good morning, I'm Cameron Smith. The Department of Education says operating unregistered childcare can expose providers to serious consequences. It warns carers may be left without insurance or regulatory protection. Approved services like Upper Hunter Family Daycare offer guidance and oversight. Families are urged to check services are properly registered. New research shows many people aren't maintaining their smoke alarms correctly. More than a third didn't know alarms need replacing every 10 years. Almost half were unaware smoke alarms should be cleaned every 6 months. Derek Wicks, captain of Fire and Rescue Aberdeen, says it doesn't take long for a house fire to turn deadly.
7: But you've got 2 to 3 minutes to get out once you hear that smoke alarm going off. Previously, 30 or 40 years, furniture and bedding was made out of hessian and horsehair. Now it's made out of some petrochemical. So, you know, you've got 2 to 3 minutes to get out as opposed to 15 to 20 if a candle fell over beside your bed and caught your bedding alight. So it is important. That's why we need to have them working smoke alarms. You haven't got long to get out.
6: Upper Hunter Shire residents are being encouraged to clean up at the end of the month. Council is holding a free mattress and tyre muster on Saturday the 30th of May. Households can drop off one mattress and up to 4 tyres at no cost. Singleton Council will also have a mattress muster next Saturday the 16th of May. In local sport, the Singleton Strikers are at home in this weekend's Northern League One football comp. They'll host Newcastle Croatia tomorrow afternoon. Just 2 points separate the two sides on the ladder, with a win for Singleton potentially seeing them jump into the top four. And the Newcastle Jets return to action tomorrow after a week off. They'll travel to Sydney to take on the Sky Blues in the first leg of the A-League semi-finals. Kickoff at Allianz Stadium is at 7:40 tomorrow night. That's your local news and sport. I'm Cameron Smith.
0: National news now.
8: Hello, I'm Robert Clennon. Well, we're being assured the hantavirus outbreak on that cruise ship off Africa is not the beginning of another pandemic. So far, it's claimed 3 of the 5 people confirmed with it, but the World Health Organization's Dr. Maria Van Kerkhove says we're not dealing with COVID part two.
9: This is not coronavirus. This is a very different virus. Hantaviruses have been around for quite a while. There's a confined area. We have 5 confirmed cases so far.
8: Federal police have arrested 3 of the 4 ISIS brides after they returned from a Syrian refugee camp overnight. 2 who arrived in Melbourne are expected to be charged with slavery offences. Another is due in court in Sydney today, charged with terror crimes. Days after Donald Trump predicted the war in Iran would soon be over, Tehran is telling a different story. Iranian media is saying the country's leaders are still reviewing messages from the US. No decision has been made. And mourners have gathered overnight for vigils around the country for murdered 5-year-old Kumanjai Little Baby.
0: 2NM, your sport now.
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8: The Dolphins have surged to a 44-12 victory over the Bulldogs at Suncorp, putting them within striking distance of the NRL top eight. Coach Christian Wolf says they're starting to make some waves.
11: We put a lot of pressure on ourselves. We defended really well. Penalty count and your tackles in the cage and all those things were massive against us.
8: And in AFL, Frio has stunned the Hawks with a last quarter come from behind 88-73 win. That's the latest news in sport.
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13: Fine and sunny conditions around the Upper Hunter for your Friday. Top of 23 expected. We'll see that repeated tomorrow. Sunshine and 23 for Scone Horse Festival Day and the parade. Sunday for Mother's Day will be a foggy start, then sunshine in the afternoon. Couldn't ask for better than 24 degrees. And just in time because the rain is due to arrive on Monday. Showers increasing with 23 to start off the week. Right now it's 6 minutes after 8. I'm showing 9 at Greta. It's 8 in Gundy, and you get the latest local news from around the 100 hour website, 2nm.com.au.
0: 2NM's event of the month is the Scone Grammar School Fete and Market, celebrating the Year of the Horse on Saturday, May 9. From 9 a.m, enjoy Kingdon Street Market, then the Fete from 11 till 3 with rides, food, music, and great Mother's Day gifts. Turn off your alarm, crack your eyes open. Bear has arrived and productivity has officially been cancelled for the day.
13: Hello, 2NM, it's Bear.
14: Bear, that's Sammy that you got working there.
13: Sammy?
14: Yeah.
13: Yeah?
14: He might know something, you know, because a bloke yesterday, well, more than one had $5,000 on St. George to get in the top eight, and three or four had $1,000 on at $81.
13: Yeah, no, that's not Sammy. He works in radio. He couldn't afford that, not even close to it.
14: Well, he might have got the information about him taking the three.
13: No, I'm quite certain it's wishful thinking on his behalf, without a doubt. He's the ultimate optimist.
14: And so am I.
13: Oh, that's true. You're a Dragons supporter, so you have to be an optimist this year, don't you, mate?
14: That's it, mate. I don't mind coming last. At least we'll get a trophy in the cupboard.
13: Even if it is a wooden spoon. Hey, also, coming up very shortly, I'm going to be catching up with Todd Hobson from Hunter Valley Police District. I'm going to be finding out what we can do if we see people driving around without their headlights on, what you tipped us to earlier in the week.
14: All right, thanks, dude.
13: Thanks, mate. Thank see ya.
14: Now.
13: Pete the Street Sweeper, thinking that Sammy's getting paid a lot more than Sammy actually gets paid, or anybody here in radio, unless you're at the very, very top, and aren't they arguing over those dollars right at the moment. Nice to have your company on a Friday as we head into Mother's Day. Going to be catching up with a guy by the name of Peter Spencer. He's a local author. He's written a couple of books. His latest one is I Am Captain Thunderbolt, about the local bushranger. We'll have a chat to him about that in about half an hour's time. And as I just mentioned, Todd Hobson from Hunter Valley Police District will be joining us in the next few minutes to talk about people driving around without their headlights on at night. I shake my head just thinking about it. Anyway, Mother's Day is coming up on Sunday, and I've got some advice that I would like to share on behalf of all the mothers here in the Upper Hunter. That's coming your way after Queen and David Bowie. It's nice to have your company this morning.

0: What a combination. Queen and David Bowie under pressure this morning on the 100% Hunter Breakfast Show. You want to know what mum really wants for Mother's Day? Here's the truth, short and tidy, and you can record it and repeat it until someone listens. She will smile at the coffee in bed and pretend the toast crumbs are confetti. She'll put the macaroni necklace in a drawer with last year's glitter and feel a warm glow. She'll love the card that took three attempts and too much glue. All of that is delightful theatre, but for the love of sanity, none of it is the real gift. What mum secretly, desperately wants is time that is hers, uninterrupted, unscheduled, and utterly unclaimed. She wants a morning where nobody bangs on the bathroom door asking for help with socks. She wants the house to remain in the same condition she left it in, which is apparently a state of organised chaos she understands and you will never quite master. She wants you to think for 24 hours, make decisions without consulting the committee of small people. If cereal is the only option, let it be. If the dog needs a walk, lace up and get to it. If the washing pile threatens to form its own postcode, let the machine swallow it and the clothes emerge unjudged. And the holy grail, someone else does the washing up. Not rinsing, not stacking for later, not arranging the forks into a civilised pattern. The full, uncompromised sink purge. Let the suds do the thinking. Let the drainer be someone else's problem for a day. So, wrap your macaroni, fluff the pillow and hand over the remote. Then step back, actually do the washing up, cook one meal without a consultation and for 12 blessed hours, let her be not mum. Just a person with a book, a cuppa, and no notifications. That is the Mother's Day that actually counts. Give that, and she'll forgive the glitter.
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0: So, Mum, if that's what you get to enjoy on Sunday, you can call me and thank me on Monday, all right? Todd Hobson talking headlights, or no headlights for that matter, straight after Aerosmith on 2&M.
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0: Here on 981 2NM, you might recall recently we've had a few people talking about drivers early in the morning when it's very, very dark, driving around without their headlights on and wondering what can be done about this. I've got Todd Hobson, Finspector of Hunter Valley Police District, on the phone line to have a chat about it. Todd, how are you doing today?
1: Good morning, Bear. How are you?
0: Not too bad. It seems bizarre that we need to chat about people forgetting to turn their headlights on, but it's a reality.
1: Yeah, it's strange that it's popped up from the people out there on the roads for us. It's the rule's quite strict in relation to headlights. It's pretty much sunrise to sunset. You must have those headlights displayed. It's interesting that people are ringing that one through.
0: Incredibly dangerous too, amongst other things. I mean, for no other reason that you could run into another car, or more importantly, that they could run into you. But we're also talking about wildlife and any number of different things. Again, it seems a patently obvious one that before the sun rises, once you're out on the road, you need to have those headlights on.
1: Definitely. And that, as you say, it warns all different drivers and riders that are coming towards you, and displays that you're also on the road there. So it's just a bit mind-boggling that someone wouldn't have their headlights on. And it is quite a bit of an indicator for us in relation to intoxication when people are driving without their headlights.
0: So that would suggest that somebody's getting in, they've had a skinful, and they've just basically, they can find the keyhole, but they can't find the button to put the lights on.
1: Depending on that time of night or morning, yes, yeah. That's one of definitely our key indicators there.
0: Todd, a lot of people wondering what they can do if they see somebody driving around with their headlights on. Can they report it to the police? What sort of information would you like them to report to you?
1: Yeah, they can ring it in through to the local police station here at Musselbrookscone or Singleton. And we're looking for registration plates and the direction of travel and what time you witnessed that offence. If it's a dangerous offence, if you're seeing something that's life-threatening, such as someone on the wrong side of the road, that's a 000 call.
0: Okay, so, yeah, all right, driving down the wrong side of the road, literally threatening someone's life, that is an emergency.
1: That is an emergency. That's a 000 call because someone's on the wrong side of the road and the members of the public, their lives are at risk, so that's a 000 call. If there's just driving without headlights, that's a phone call to the local police station or 131 444, which is the police assistance line. We'll put a job on and keep a lookout for.
0: Todd, if they don't have rego plates, who knows what's going on for that reason, but can they still ring up and at least give a description of the vehicle, when it happened and where they were? Is that useful at all?
1: Definitely. And depending on the time of night, the traffic quietens down, as you know, and the power of the police radio, where we can get in touch with Crinoy Police, we can get in touch with down the valley, Singleton, down towards Maitland. It's the power of the police radio is pretty good.
0: So it's a network that can hopefully get something done about it.
1: Yes, definitely.
0: Todd, thank you so much for this. I have thought of all the things that I would be speaking to the police about. Putting your headlights on in the middle of the night would not be one of them, but there are strange people out there and I'm glad that we can address it, mate. Thank you again.
1: Thanks, Bear. You have a good day.
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0: 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If you have seen anything out there, you know the deal. 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
0: Hello 2NM, it's Bear.
7: Good morning, Bear. Stewie here.
0: Hello, Stewie. How are you doing this morning?
7: Good, good. I heard them talk about the sun up the sun down.
0: Yeah.
7: Now, when I can remember at primary school, when the police used to go around and used to tell us about riding their push bikes with the lights.
0: I was going to say, did they ride their horses to your schools there, Stewie?
7: Oh, no, they didn't. No. Anyway, and there was sun up the sundown that you ride your bike, you had to have the lights on.
0: Yeah, that makes perfect sense. It seems weird that we're talking about reminding people to put their headlights on, isn't it, mate?
7: Yeah, that was 80 years ago, Bear.
0: Goodness gracious. Good on you, Stewie. Thanks, mate.
7: Okay, mate.
0: Love to hear from Stewie. Thank you so much for the call, mate. 6543 1981. What are your memories? Sun up and sundown. Perhaps you've got something to share? Same phone number. This is ABBA and SOS at 25 and a half minutes after 8, heading towards the sunny 23 degrees around the valley today.

0: 100% Hunter Breakfast Show. The value of farmland in New South Wales increased 4.5% last year to a median price of just under $9,900 per hectare. Why am I telling you this? It's because Cam's got more details on that story when it's local news first in a couple of minutes right here on 2NM. Then it's clue number three for Bear's Daily Challenge. It's a Friday, so remember, it's all about food today.
1: 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Warning, mentions of food may cause uncontrollable drooling on studio equipment.
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1: 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This is your news now.
6: Good morning, I'm Cameron Smith. A woman is suing the Hunter New England local health district, alleging doctors unnecessarily amputated her lower left leg. The New South Wales Supreme Court heard the woman claims a limb was salvageable and that mistakes were made. The health district says doctors were faced with a life or limb decision while she was critically ill. The civil hearing is continuing. The state government is continuing its crackdown on illegal tobacco retailers. Under new laws passed in Parliament yesterday, landlords in the Upper Hunter who knowingly rent to illegal tobacco stores will now be penalised. The new offence carries a maximum penalty of 1 year imprisonment, a fine of $165,000 or both. Health Minister Ryan Park says the legislation also comes with an expanded roster of inspectors statewide.
7: Landlords who intentionally allow tenants to sell illicit tobacco and illegal vapes are not only undermining legitimate business operations, but they're also exposing their community to criminal activities.
6: The value of farmland in New South Wales increased 4.5% last year to hit a median price of just under $9,900 per hectare. Senior Manager for Industry Insights at Bendigo Bank Agribusiness, Eliza Redfern, says nationally farmland values rose to a new record high, but the overall growth cooled to its slowest in 12 years.
8: Farmers are, you know, facing a more challenging growth environment in 2026. So with a dry outlook, rising costs, and with all eyes on the cash rate as well, buyers will likely remain cautious when they're appraising farmland, especially in those more marginal regions of the country.
6: Fire and Rescue New South Wales will open its doors tomorrow to offer practical safety advice and family-friendly activities. The open day will run from 10 a.m. to 2 p.m. at fire and rescue stations in Scone, Muswellbrook, Aberdeen, Singleton and more. In local sport, a top-of-the-table clash awaits us in Group 21 First Grade action this weekend. Scone are looking to continue their unbeaten start to the season. They take on Aberdeen on Sunday afternoon. Elsewhere, Muswellbrook host Greta Brankston and Denman take on Singleton. In the women's, Muswellbrook host Mara Rundai and Singleton travel to take on Mary War. That's your local news and sport. I'm Cameron Smith.
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9: Hi there, I'm Robert Clennon. One of the ISIS brides who arrived in Australia last night will face court in Sydney this morning on allegations of remaining in a declared conflict zone in Syria and joining Islamic State. Assistant Commissioner Stephen Nutt alleges some of the women engaged in crimes against humanity related to slavery.
10: These offences each carry a maximum penalty of 25 years imprisonment.
9: We're being assured the hantavirus outbreak on that cruise ship off the African coast is not the beginning of another pandemic. So far, it's claimed 3 out of 5 people confirmed to have it. There are 2 other suspected cases. 4 Aussies on board are not affected. Well, beloved wildlife warrior Sir David Attenborough's had a newly discovered wasp named after him to celebrate his 100th birthday. He says he's been swamped with greetings.
11: I simply can't reply to each of you all separately, but I would like to thank you all most sincerely for your kind messages.
1: 2NM, your sport now.
9: In AFL, Fremantle Footy Club's on top of the ladder after a come-from-behind win over the Hawks. The Dockers booting the last 5 goals of the game to win by 15 points, and Hawks coach Sam Mitchell saying an injury to Tom Barras has made it worse.
12: Losing your fullback is never ideal. It meant we had to push Weds into the back line, which compromised our forward structure a bit, but you know, there's no excuses.
9: And in NRL, the Dolphins have continued the Bulldogs' misery with a 44-12 belting of Canterbury.
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0: Beautiful conditions around the Upper Hunter for Friday the 8th of May. Top of 23 expected this afternoon at 24 and a half minutes tonight. It's just hit 10 at Jerry's Plains. It's 11 at McCully's Gap. And iHeart, let you put 2NM in your pocket. Take us everywhere you go for better music and more of it right across the weekend.
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0: To be fair, since 2018 when I first arrived here. Coming up very soon, I'm going to be having a chat to Peter Spencer. He's a local author. His new book, I Am Captain Thunderbolt, about the local bushranger. Find out more about bushranger, his origins, and perhaps where he went, where he ended up. There's a lot of mythology about that. Peter Spencer's going to join us very shortly, but now it's time for clue number 3 for Bear's Daily Challenge. If you've been listening throughout the morning, you've heard the answer, but if you've just joined us, you get 3 clues. First of all, it's a slow-cooked stew with lots of paprika. It's named after a Central European cattle herder, and clue number 3, it's a traditional Hungarian dish. If you know the answer to Bear's Daily Challenge, jump on that phone right now, 6543 1981, and get yourself an entry, or another entry if you will, into our monthly draw. Give us a tingle. George Michael for you right now, then Peter Spencer about Captain Thunderbolt on 2NM.

0: You're on 981 2NM. Over the number of years of me doing this show, the topic of Captain Thunderbolt comes up from time to time, and I'm really pleased to be able to introduce to you local author by the name of Peter Spencer, who has written a book or two on that particular topic. Peter, how are you doing this morning?
1: Good morning, Andrew. How are you today?
0: Not too bad. Your recent book is I Am Captain Thunderbolt. Could you tell us a little bit about it, how it came about?
1: How it came about, I Am Captain Thunderbolt. It started many years ago. I started researching my great-grandfather, William Monckton, who at the age of 13 rode with Thunderbolt, escaping a cruel stepfather.
0: Right.
1: It was all the research, 12 years of research went into that particular book, that I felt I got to know my great-grandfather and was authorised to write for him. And because of that research, I felt I got to know Fred Ward, or Captain Thunderbolt, as well. And it hasn't been a book for many, many years on Thunderbolt that tells the true story. So I thought, well, why not? Let's put a second book out. And that's I Am Captain Thunderbolt.
0: So for those people that might not necessarily know, Captain Thunderbolt was, is it fair to describe him as a famous bushranger from this region?
1: Let's say infamous. I try not to glorify bushranging era. They were bushrangers for a reason, and they were criminals. They did rob people. Some of them weren't very nice people. So let's say infamous rather than famous.
0: So why is he so well known, and why is he infamous?
1: Well, Fred Ward, or Captain Thunderbolt, was the longest reigning Australian bushranger. Many people know about Ned Kelly. He was a bushranger for around 2 years. Many know about Ben Hall, and he was a bushranger for around 3 years. Captain Thunderbolt was a bushranger for nearly 7 years. And in that time, he didn't shoot anyone, didn't kill anyone. He was what was named in the back in the day in the newspapers, the gentleman bushranger. He wouldn't rob from women, or there's no recorded robberies that he's robbed from women. He even had his wife, in inverted commas, and kiddies along with him for the ride on for many years before she actually left him. So he endeared himself to many, many people. He would rob, but he would also share his money around quite generously. So he had supporters right through the area.
0: And there's also an interesting myth, we'll say, about where he ended up.
1: Yes, and I take a deep breath there because there was another author back in 1939 who wrote a book called The Truth About Thunderbolt, and she made the allegations that the wrong man was shot and that Thunderbolt got away and lived his life out in Canada. And she coerced, I use that word after many years of research, my great-grandfather into signing a stat deck saying that that was the case. Now, my great-grandfather at the time was very old, very poor, and slightly senile and confused.
0: Right.
1: And he couldn't read or write. He probably didn't know what he was signing. And with the promise of money, when you're very, very poor, that you're going to be rich from royalties, I think anybody would sign anything. And that's what's happened. But no, they got the right man.
0: Well, Captain Thunderbolt, it would appear, is still with us. And if you would like to find out more, we'd encourage you to go and check out Peter's book, I Am Captain Thunderbolt, and, of course, his debut novel before that, Too Young to Hold a Gun. Peter, thank you very much for joining us to have a talk about an infamous legend from the Upper Hunter.
1: My pleasure. 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That's my website, and they can find out where the retailers are around the country.
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2: We got no problems showing on the roads of the Upper Hunter. Just a reminder, of course, with the horse parade on tomorrow in Scone, there will be delays and changes to road conditions around Kelly Street. So just be aware of that and a little bit of patience. And if you've seen anything else out there this morning, give us a call and tell us all about it. 6543 1981 is that phone number. 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
2: Hello, 2NM, it's Bear.
13: Good morning, Bear. How are you?
2: I am great, thank you, Bernie. How about you for a Friday?
13: Yeah, not bad.
2: That's the way. What can I do for you today?
13: Well, I've got a public service announcement for you.
2: You've got a public service announcement for me. What do you got?
13: ACDC's on tonight, the ACDC tribute show down at the Workers' Club.
2: Yes.
13: For 18 plus only.
2: Right. I wonder
13: and
2: why that is.
13: And also, the Workers' Club also does breakfast from 7 till 11.
2: Okay. Have you been down there to enjoy it?
13: Yes.
2: Get the nothing over $11 for members at the Musselbrook Workers' Club.
13: Yep, that's right.
2: All right. Just so you know, there's no cash for comment here. They're not paying you to make this announcement in any way.
13: No, totally not.
2: All right. You got a joke for us today?
13: I just thought you'd want to know that because, well, your listeners probably want to go to ACDC.
2: Absolutely. Absolutely. I'm surprised I haven't got a call from the Workers' Club to talk about it. Have you got a joke for me today?
13: Yeah, I'm so broke I can't pay attention.
2: What do you call a Roman emperor with epilepsy?
13: I don't know.
2: Julius Caesar. Good on you, Bernie. Thanks for that, mate. You have a great weekend.
13: You too, Matty. Bye.
2: otherwise known as a Friday morning joke-off with Bernie. Thank you for that. And yeah, if you're heading on down to the Workers' Club, you'll be able to enjoy the AC/DC tribute show this weekend. I've got a bear fact for you about fiddling. It's not what you think. It's something else completely different. We'll do that in about 10 minutes' time. Right now, Aaron's going to take us all the way back to 1912 when one of the world's most famous studios was founded on this day.
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15: Hi, turning back the clock on May 8, the day in 1912 when the second oldest film studios in the US were founded, Paramount Pictures. It's the anniversary of the end of World War II in Europe in 1945, with German General Wilhelm Keitel surrendering to the Allies.
16: It is over. The war in Europe is ended.
15: The 12th and final Beatles album, Let It Be, was released on this day in 1970. In 1984, the Soviet Union announced it would not participate in the Los Angeles Olympic Games.
17: The Soviet delegation made three specific allegations that America was breaking articles of the Olympic Charter.
15: And in 2025, Leo XIV became the 267th Pope of the Catholic Church.
18: Congratulating Robert Prevost of the United States via Peru, who had been elected the new Pope.
15: May 8 birthdays, there's a very special one at the top of today's list. Biologist and natural historian Sir David Attenborough turns 100.
19: This chick is just 3 weeks old and a little bit wobbly on its feet.
15: Earth, Wind and Fire singer Philip Bailey is 75. Blue Wiggle, the only original still with the group, Anthony Field turns 63. Melissa Gilbert is 62. The president of the Screen Actors Guild once played Laura Ingalls on The Little House on the Prairie.
20: Cross my heart, hope to die, stick a needle in my eye.
15: Aussie cricket legend Michael Bevan celebrates his 56th birthday.
21: And it's Michael Bevan's evening at the Sydney Cricket Ground.
15: Darren Hayes, one half of the hit Aussie duo Savage Garden, turns 54. Great Adam McDougall is 51.
22: The Mad Dog has cut loose.
15: And current Australian cricket captain Pat Cummins turns 33.
23: Paddy's first as the man in charge.
15: Finally, it's the anniversary of the death of Australian boxer Lionel Rose in 2011, aged 62. The world bantamweight champion was the first Indigenous Australian to be named Australian of the Year and topped off his career with this top 20 hit.
24: Let me
15: Rose on May 8.

0: Facts on 2NM. Everything from the interesting to the strange, as well as the truly bizarre.
1: Your bear fact today is about fiddling.
2: Calm down.
1: Next time you buy a violin, congratulations, you've also bought a fiddle. How often do you buy a violin? I think it's an important question. So it's the same instrument, just a different attitude. The real difference isn't the wood or the strings, it's just how you play it. If you've got a violin, it's all polished and proper for orchestras, while fiddle is what happens with that same instrument after a few drinks and you head off to a bush dance. So historically, fiddle was the catch-all name for the thing anyway, for the instrument. So if your kid is struggling with the violin, don't panic, just tell them to fiddle. We have got a local news update coming your way from CAM. The Department of Education is warning home-based childcare providers must be properly registered to operate legally. On the other side of that, we're going to catch up with M for Movies, Devil Wears Prada. They've come up with a sequel, of course, starring Meryl Streep. M's going to give us her rating after this here on 2NM.
0: 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And this. Bam, bam, thank you, man. 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Weekdays. 981 2NM.
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6: 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So between 8 a.m. and 9:30 a.m. and 2:30 p.m. and 4 p.m, pay attention to the 40-kilometre per hour speed limit.
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7: Good morning, I'm Cameron Smith. Latest data shows farmland values have hit a new record, but growth has cooled to a 12-year low. In New South Wales, farmland increased 4.5% last year to a median price of just under $9,900 per hectare. Eliza Redfern from Bendigo Bank Agribusiness says buyers are becoming more selective, with some regions performing better than others.
2: While Australian farmland values hit a new record in 2025, the market is showing signs of cooling. So we're seeing a new, more cautious phase now, with buyers becoming increasingly selective. They're prioritising asset quality, water security and long-term returns.
7: The Department of Education is warning home-based childcare providers must be properly registered to operate legally. It says all family daycare educators must be linked to an approved service, such as Upper Hunter Family Daycare. The department says unregistered providers lack insurance and cannot access childcare subsidies. Providers may also face legal and financial risks. Fire and Rescue New South Wales says winter is when the risk of deadly house fires is highest. More than 40% of fire fatalities over the past 6 years occurred in winter. Derek Wicks, captain of Fire and Rescue Aberdeen, says the common occurrences for house fires are avoidable.
8: 50% of house fires start in the kitchen, but it can be electrical fault in wiring, power boards, overloading power boards, having close to a heater. So we've got a couple of sayings, 1 metre from the heater and keep looking while cooking.
7: In local sport, the Singleton Roosters are at home in both the AFL Black Diamond men's and women's this weekend. The women host Lake Macquarie at Rose Point Oval at midday tomorrow, followed by the men at 2 p.m. Meanwhile, the Muswellbrook Cats women's side are looking for their first win of the season when they host the Killarney Vale Bombers. And the Singleton Strikers are at home in this weekend's Northern League One football comp. They'll host Newcastle Croatia tomorrow afternoon. That's your local news and sport. I'm Cameron Smith.
0: National News Now.
9: Hi there, I'm Rob McLennan. Three of the four so-called ISIS brides have been arrested after returning to Australia following years in a Syrian refugee camp. Among the charges, they're accused of entering and remaining in a declared conflict zone and joining ISIS. AFP Assistant Commissioner Stephen Nutt says two of the women are facing slavery-related allegations,
10: which usually involve asserting control over the rights of a person.
9: Iconic singer Bonnie Tyler is in an induced coma this morning after undergoing emergency surgery in Portugal. The 74-year-old total eclipse of the heart singer's team says her family, friends and fans are all concerned by the news. The WHO says a hantavirus outbreak on a cruise ship is not another pandemic.
11: I want to be unequivocal here. This is not SARS-CoV-2. This is an outbreak that we see on a ship.
9: That's Dr. Maria van Kerkhove. The outbreak has claimed 3 lives so far. And a man's in custody accused of threatening the former Prince Andrew as he walked his dog.
0: 2NM, your sport now.
9: First to NRL, and Bulldogs skipper Stephen Crichton's told Nine teammates need to step up after last night's 44-12 drubbing at the hands of the Dolphins.
12: Like talking about our boys, just looking at ourselves and coming with a better mindset throughout training this week and dust us off and definitely need it for next week again.
9: That loss, Canterbury Bankstown's fourth in a row. To AFL, and the Dockers have hauled in a 19-point final quarter deficit to beat Hawthorn to kickstart round 9. Freo booting 5 goals in the last 12 minutes to set up that 15-point win.
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1: Fine, sunny and 23 expected to finish off the week. Tomorrow we're looking at sunshine and 23 for the Scone Horse Festival Parade. Foggy start, then sunshine and 24 on Sunday. Rain's arriving next Monday. Could hang in for a few days. We're going to start with 23 at the beginning of the week. That's your 981 2NM 4-day forecast. 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
0: 2NM's event of the month is the Scone Grammar School Phaeton Market, celebrating the Year of the Horse on Saturday, May 9. From 9 a.m, enjoy Kingdon Street Market, then the Fate from 11 till 3 with rides, food, music and great Mother's Day gifts. Huge thanks to Harvey Norman Muswellbrook Fair, proudly supporting a show that has no plan and way too much confidence for this time of day.
1: I'm confident because the weekend is just about here. Looking forward to Group 21 across Saturday and Sunday. We'll talk about some of those matches this hour. We're also going to go to the movies with M for Movies, The Devil Wears Prada 2, starring, of course, Meryl Streep. We'll chat about that in 15 minutes. Taking us there, Crowded House, Noise Works, and some Friday morning sax from Jerry Rafferty right here on the 100% Hunter Breakfast Show.

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7: But I did not hire you, and all I need to do is bide my time until you fail. Won't you take the train, dear?
9: Might show up late, might be on time. Just wait, I'm coming.
10: I'm going to make something of this job.
11: You could write a book.
10: The definitive Miranda Priestly expose.
12: May the bridges I burn light my way.
7: Wait, wait. Oh, that's not what you're wearing to the dinner. That's all.
13: That's the trailer for The Devil Wears Prada 2, the sequel of the huge hit from a few years ago, starring the one and only Meryl Streep. And our very own star, M for Movies, joins us to have a chat about it. Morning, my love. How are we doing?
14: Good morning, Dan. I'm really well, thank you. How are you?
13: Not too bad at all. So what is the plot for Devil Wears Prada 2?
14: Okay, so this is a fun one because it sort of follows the changing media landscape. So anyone who has been keeping track of where magazines are at is they are fizzling out.
13: Oh, yeah.
14: Advertisers are redirecting their funds to influencers and content campaigns. And so Miranda, who's this like kind of old school queen bee, finds herself in this new media landscape where, you know, like she's been humbled, I guess. Like, and HR's also like kind of at her. Like, she's not allowed to like be abusive to staff members anymore. Like, it's just not fun anymore, right?
13: The film itself.

0: Having a look at the trailer looks like a great excuse for them to go to those wonderful locations and show the beautiful fashions. Is it a bit more than that?
1: Oh, look, it's eye candy galore, and it's more or less the same story again.
2: Yeah.
1: Except that Anne Hathaway's character comes back and she's like 20 years older and she's got all this like, you know, credible journalism experience. And as we all know, that credible newsrooms are like drying up like, you know, the proverbial. Anyway, so she sort of finds herself without a job pretty early on in the movie. And anyway, so she ends up back at Runway and, yeah, and like again, it's just lots of fun fashion. Like you say, fabulous locations in Milan and Lake Como, obviously New York. And Emily makes a return, who is, I think, Emily and Nigel, who's the art director on the magazine. They're the two really fabulous characters,
2: Stanley Tucci,
1: as far as I'm concerned. Stanley Tucci's Nigel is divine. And Emily Blunt's Emily is also just so juicy and fun.
0: She's just so terrible. She and her character, Emily Blunt, I fell in love with watching The Devil Wears Prada. And I've just, you know, I've been marvelling at what she's managed to do ever since. And I think it's brilliant they managed to bring her back, because she wasn't exactly a huge role in the first one.
1: No. And I think that she does actually have a bigger role in this second film. And like one of the best lines in the movies, which is like, may the bridges that I burn light my way. like she's just so fantastically sharp, you know, like she takes no prisoners. And yeah, so she's very, very fun to see.
0: All right. So what is your rating for The Devil Wears Prada 2?
1: Oh, look, it would be overly generous to go above a 3. Like, because, like, it's a really fun movie. It's, you know, it's kind of like a trash magazine where it's like, so there's lots of celebrities, like Donatella Versace's in it. Like, there's all these, you know, Lady Gaga's in it. So you kind of, there's all these fun cameos, but there's not a whole lot of substance. Like, I mean, they're not making a very new point about the state of the media. And like, there is certainly, I don't know if you followed the whole Met Gala thing this week about like the Bezos, Jeff Bezos, like kind of sponsoring the Met Gala. And so there is definitely a storyline in there about a very rich tech billionaire kind of getting involved because his wife, as a vanity project for his partner. So, yeah, so, I mean, like, there's some social commentary, but none of it's particularly life-changing.
0: Well, so the advice would be to grab the girlfriends and go and watch Devil Wears Prada 2 and not worry too much about anything else.
1: Oh, it's just for funsies, this one.
0: That's the way. All right, Em, thank you so much for that. We will catch up and talk some more movies next week.
1: Thanks so much, Andrew.
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4: 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Three of the four so-called ISIS brides have been arrested upon their returns to Australia. Mourners have worn pink at overnight vigils nationwide to honour the life of Kumanjaya little baby. A man's in custody accused of threatening the former Prince Andrew as he walked his dog. And wildlife warrior David Attenborough celebrates his 100th birthday. 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

0: from their Man of Flowers album, 1987, one of my all-time favourite Aussie albums. That's Ice House and Electric Blue. Friday morning on the 100% Hunter Breakfast Show, Group 21 action this weekend. It is Old Boys Day at Olympic Park for the Muswellbrook Rams. The first grade clash due to start tomorrow evening at 20-6. We'll see the Rams host the Greater Brankston Colts. The Rams have been in reasonable form recently. I think they like their chances against the Colts. On Sunday afternoon, two first grade clashes. You got Denman at Denman taking on the Singleton Greyhounds. That should be a tough matchup for Denman, but they've got to get themselves a win, so it might as well start there. And then probably the match of the round, Sunday afternoon, 2 p.m. at Scone Park. The Scone Thoroughbreds taking on the Aberdeen Tigers, who have been in red-hot form. Some fantastic clashes for Bengalla Group 21. 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

0: Thank you so much for your company. Group 21, game on. 7 o'clock tomorrow, me, Pete and Jesse Rudder talking about our local game. Jason Staveley tomorrow afternoon at 3 o'clock with This Week in Music. Jonesy and Amanda will drive you home this afternoon. Pete will be here at midday and Uncle Al's waiting for you after the news. Of course, have a wonderful Scone Horse Festival and a brilliant Mother's Day on Sunday. 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Oh, and don't forget, if you can't be good at it. I'm Mr. Bad Example, intruder in the dirt.
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7: Hello, I'm Rob McLennan. Jim Chalmers says next week's federal budget will prioritise saving more than spending. The Treasurer revealing in a pre-budget conference the federal government's made $64 billion in savings and reprioritisations.
8: It will have five major priorities. First of all, fuel security. Secondly, cost of living and housing. There will be a productivity package.
7: The opposition continues to slam the government over its handling of the so-called ISIS brides. Three of those women have now been charged, two facing allegations of slavery, one accused of remaining in a declared conflict zone in Syria and joining Islamic State. National Senator Bridget McKenzie telling Sky why they were allowed to return beggars belief.
9: I've found it very, very concerning that the government has had this real hands-off approach to, meanwhile, behind the scenes, friends of ministers, known entities are actually facilitating the return of these women and their children to the detriment of our national security.
7: Aussie families are scrambling for childcare after dozens of before and after school programs confirmed they will shut their doors, blaming soaring costs linked to new safety reforms. The first of the Outside School Hours Council of Australia sites will close at the end of the month, while up to 300 more may be forced to reduce services. And mourners have worn pink at overnight vigils to honour the life of Kumanjai Little Baby a week on from the discovery of the five-year-old's body near Alice Springs.
6: 2NM, your sport now.
7: Frio has surged to a 15-point win over the Hawks in Perth, kicking the last five goals to make it eight in a row. Midfielder Caleb Sarong telling Seven the squad now backs itself.
10: We've got a buy-in from 23 blokes at any one time that are playing out here that just do what's required. And sometimes it's not pretty. There's a quote that Isaiah Douglas said after the Collingwood game, he doesn't do dirty work. And that's what we got.
7: Well, the Bulldogs have sunk to a fourth straight NRL defeat. Canterbury thrashed by the Dolphins 44-12 last night.
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11: A magistrate says extremist misinformation is fueling dangerous behaviour after sentencing a Muswellbrook man over online threats.
6: With a journalist based right here in Muswellbrook, we can deliver local stories from local voices that you simply can't get anywhere else.
12: The Muswellbrook economy is totally, at this moment, dependent on the ongoing mining of thermal coal, because the world does need to respond to climate change. We do need to protect citizens of Muswellbrook from climate change.
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13: A sunny one today for your Friday around the valley. Tomorrow, more sunshine, tops of 23. 24 on Sunday with a chance of fog in the morning. And on Monday, we've got showers on the way. 23 is your top there. That's your 2NM 4-day forecast. 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